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1: From Dealer Park in Billings, Montana, it's your Billings Mustangs pregame show brought to you by Veritiv. I'm Brandon Januska, getting you ready for tonight's action as we're ready for game three of this six-game series between your Billings Mustangs and the Glacier Range Riders. The series is even at one apiece this week after the Range Riders took last night's contest, a 7-1 rain shortened ball game that the Range Riders came away on top in. The game was a pitcher's duel at the start. Both team starters for the Mustangs, Mitch Dye and Aiden Elfering for the Range Riders. The two were going blow for blow in the contest last night. Both pitched exceptionally well. Glacier scored a run in the second inning to open the scoring, taking a 1-0 lead, but otherwise were held in check by Mitch Dye, who finished his night with 6 innings of one-run ball. 6 strikeouts on the day, but Dye did take a no decision. That's because Aiden Elfering on the other side kept the Mustangs' offense off the board for the first 5 innings before John McHenry tied the game at 1 apiece with an RBI double in the 6th. Glacier then managed to get to the Billings bullpen in the 7th inning. They were able to score 6 times in the frame. Carson Garner broke the 1-1 tie when he launched a grand slam to left field with 2 outs in the inning. That gave the Range Riders a 5-1 lead. Then they went on to score 2 more runs in that 7th inning to take a 7-1 advantage. Unfortunately, the Mustangs unable to rally the rest of the way before rain and lightning came through and forced a delay with 2 outs in the top of the 9th inning. The game was delayed with the hopes of continuing, but then some heavy rain came down here at Dealer Park, and from there we were unable to continue. The game was considered final, so we were already in the top of the 9th inning. So it is a finalized game. The Range Riders take last night's contest 7-1 was your final score. And if you're watching the stream, you can see how heavy the rain started to come down. This was after fans had already cleared out. We were into our delay, and it's when this heavy rain came down that we ultimately determined that the game would not be played and not continue last night. So the series even at 1 apiece this week. The Mustangs lead the season set over the Range Riders 10-7 as they look for a big win here on this Thursday night. It's another gloomy, overcast day in Billings, Montana. The lights are already on here at the ballpark, and we're hoping the precipitation can stay away at least long enough for us to once again get at least an official game in here on this Thursday night. It'll be a couple of right-handers going head-to-head. Jaden Harris for the Mustangs. He's 4-2 with a 5.48 ERA. He'll be opposite Devin Doyle, making just his 2nd appearance for the Range Riders. No record, a 6.75 ERA. Doyle will be facing off against the Mustangs for the first time in his young career. We'll break down this pitching matchup for you even further. That's coming your way next. So stay tuned right here on your Billings Mustangs pregame show, brought to you by Veritiv on HTN and ESPN Billings.
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1: 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I'm Brandon Januska here from Dealer Park in Billings, Montana, ready for Game 3 between the Glacier Range Riders and your Billings Mustangs. Range Riders are 8-18 this half. They're an even 500 overall. 37 wins, 37 losses in 2026. As for the Mustangs, 14-12 in the second half. 50-23 is your overall record for the Mustangs this year, who will send right-hander Jaden Harris out to the bump tonight. Harris is 4-2 with a 5.48 ERA this season. The right-hander, 23 years of age, hoping to bounce back after taking a losing decision in each of his last two starts. He started the year 4-0, and the team was actually 7-0 when Harris took the bump in his first seven starts, but a couple of losses the last 2 weeks, so Harris will try to bounce back here tonight at home, pitching against this Glacier Range Rider team, and it's a team that he handled well a couple of weeks ago. Back on July 23rd, Harris took a win, or earned the win, rather, against this Glacier squad. This was in Glacier at Glacier Bank Park when Harris went five innings, allowed just one run on three hits, six walks, and three strikeouts. Was able to work around the free passes to earn the victory back on July 23rd against this Range Rider squad. On the other side, it's a newcomer, Devin Doyle, making just his second appearance for the Range Riders this year. Doyle, no record, a 6.75 ERA, and he will face against the Mustangs for the first time in his career. It's his first start in the Pioneer League and at the pro level. Pitched out of the bullpen his first go-around with 2 2/3 innings. He gave up two runs, making his ERA that 6.75 mark. So it's Doyle against Harris. Range Riders taking on the Mustangs. And we'll get you the starting lineups behind those two pitchers when we come back. That's coming your way next. So stay tuned right here on your Mustangs pregame show, brought to you by Veritiv on HTN and ESPN Billings.
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1: Welcome back into the Billings Mustangs pregame show brought to you by Veritiv. It's the Mustangs and the Range Riders. Jaden Harris for Billings, Devin Doyle for Glacier. And let's go right into the starting lineups behind those two right-handed pitchers. We'll start with the visiting Glacier Range Riders. 8-18 this half, 37-37 overall this year, led by second-year skipper Todd Pratt. Here's the starting nine for Glacier tonight, leading things off. It's the right fielder, Casey Murray. Batting second at second base, Logan Beard. In the three hole is first baseman Brock Vredenburg. The cleanup man for Glacier is the shortstop, Carson Garner. Batting fifth, designated hitter Carson Hornung. In the sixth spot, center fielder J.D. McLaughlin. Batting seventh, in left field, Jake Millen. The eighth hitter and catcher for Glacier, Brock Tibbetts. And rounding out the nine, it's the third baseman, Tommy Rover. That's all behind right-handed starter Devin Doyle. No record, with a 6.75 ERA, making his first start of the season. And the starting lineup for your Billings Mustangs, who are 14-12 this half, 50-23 overall, led by third-year manager Craig Maddox. Leading things off, it's the shortstop, Cameron Bowen. Batting second, in center field, A.J. Shaver. In the three hole is right fielder Jacob Gutierrez. The cleanup man and catcher for Billings tonight, Charlie Muniz. Batting fifth, at third base, Justin Johnson Jr. In the sixth spot, designated hitter Sean Lynch. Batting seventh, first baseman Patrick Mills. Batting eighth is second baseman John McHenry. And rounding out the nine for the Mustangs in left field, Bodie Wright. All of that behind right-handed starter Jaden Harris, who's 4-2 with a 5.48 ERA this year. Meet the umpires for tonight's contest as they've made their way out onto the field. The manager is heading out to greet them. It's Rob Minter behind home plate. He'll be calling balls and strikes tonight. Mike Blanchard over at first with Frank Flugrat, the third base umpire for tonight's contest. It's game three of this six-game series and six-game homestand for your Billings Mustangs, who have split the first two. It was a big 20-11 win on Tuesday night, 7-1 going Glacier's way in last night's contest. Take a look at the standings from around the Pioneer League heading into this Thursday night. It's still Modesto at the top in the second half, 25-1. Missoula currently holds that final playoff spot, 18-8 their record. But a lot of teams in the mix, only two games back are the Boise Hawks and the Idaho Falls Juckers. They're both just behind, make it 2.5 back of Missoula. And just a game and a half back is the Long Beach Coast. So rather a full game back in this half. Overall record is where the half games come in, with Missoula having played one fewer game, similar to the Mustangs. But in this second half, you have Long Beach just a game behind Missoula, then Boise and Idaho Falls two games back. Boise and Idaho Falls both hoping to find their way into the playoffs. while Missoula hopes to fend them off. And again, Modesto up at the top, 25-1, seemingly cruising their way into a second half playoff berth. Jaden Harris wrapping up his warm-up pitches down the left field line on this Thursday night at Dealer Park. Again, yesterday's ninth inning had a delay come about, and the game ended up ending prematurely due to rain and lightning. There is some unfortunate weather in the forecast tonight. We'll try to get as deep into this game as possible. It's a gloomy, overcast evening here in Billings, Montana on this Thursday night. Much cooler night than we've had in weeks prior, just 64 degrees here from Dealer Park in Billings, Montana, as the Mustangs making their way down to the dugout down the third baseline. Jaden Harris and Charlie Muniz walking from the bullpen into the Stangs dugout, hoping to get ready for a big Mustangs victory here tonight in front of the home fans. Mustangs are 26-12 at home this year. Meanwhile, Glacier overall has struggled away from their home ballpark. 12 wins against 20 losses on the road for the Range Riders. That's compared to a 25-17 record when Glacier plays at home. So the Mustangs will hope to defend their home turf here on this Thursday night. We get ready for game three of the six-game series, and a Mustangs win tonight would clinch them the season set over these Range Riders. Billings 10-7 against Glacier this year, four games left, including tonight's contest. This is the final regular season series between these two teams, as the Mustangs are making their way out onto the diamond, which means that's my cue to step aside for the national anthem. Then we'll have first pitch coming your way right after that. Thank you for tuning in to your Billings Mustangs pregame show brought to you by Veritiv. We'll step aside for the anthem and then first pitch here from Dealer Park right after that. This is Billings Mustangs Baseball on HTN and ESPN Billings.
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1: It's time for Billings Mustangs Baseball. Good evening from Dealer Park in Billings, Montana. I'm Brandon Januska on the call with you tonight for Game 3 of this six-game series between your Billings Mustangs and the Glacier Range Riders. The Mustangs, 50 wins against 23 losses this year, 14-12 in the second half, against a 500 Range Rider team, 37-37 overall. They're 8-18 in second half play. Jaden Harris gets the start for the Mustangs. He's 4-2 with a 5.48 ERA this year. The 23-year-old right-hander out of Millville, Utah, taking the bump for the Mustangs here tonight. He's coming off back-to-back losses in his last two starts. He'll try to rebound from those pair of defeats against the team that he won against his last time facing Glacier back on July 23rd. 5 innings of one-run ball for Harris in that outing that took place at Glacier Bank Park. That was the lone win for the Mustangs at Glacier's home ballpark. He was awarded to Jaden Harris with his fine performance, so he'll look to bounce back here against this lineup once again, this time from Dealer Park here in Billings, Montana. They'll take on a Range Rider offense that put up 7 runs yesterday after an 11-run output on Tuesday night. The two teams splitting those two games, the first two of the series. The Range Riders average just 7.8 runs per game. That's the 10th most out of the 12 teams in the league. The Billings offense still leads the Pioneer League in runs per game, averaging 11 runs per contest this year. Jaden Harris out of Millville, Utah, former BYU Cougar and University of Utah Ute, ready to take on this Glacier offense for the third time this year. He's gone 5-plus in each of his two starts against this team. June 11th, 5 2/3 in a no decision. Then again, July 23rd, one-run ball, 5 innings, well, picking up the victory. Casey Murray, the right-handed hitting right fielder, steps into the box to lead things off for the Range Riders. Harris set in the first pitch home. Bouncing ball slowly hit towards short. Bowen scoops it up, throws to first, just in time to get Murray. Bang, bang, play on the first pitch of the ball game. Murray is out number one on the 6-3 putout. 6:38 p.m. first pitch came home on this Thursday night in Billings, Montana. One pitch, one out. Just getting started here from Dealer Park. And the second baseman, Logan Beard, in the box. Harris's pitch, a breaking ball, in for strike one. First pitch temperature, 62 degrees. And gloomy, overcast skies on this cool night in Billings, Montana. 0-1, fastball, strike two. Started with the breaker, then the heat. Two strikes on Logan Beard. Beard, a 291 hitter this year. 7 homers, 35 knocked in. The 0-2, outside for ball one. Logan Beard was not in the starting lineup originally yesterday. Entered the game in the second as a pinch runner after Jacob Steele came up limping on a double. Was halfway to second base and came up short. Ultimately did get into second safely, but had to leave the game with a right leg injury. Beard came in, played the rest of the way. Reached 3 times, a single, a walk, and a hit by pitch last night. Has a 1-2 count on him here. Fouled the last one off to the right. So another 1-2 offering from Jaden Harris. One out, top of the first inning, and the pitch. Fastball runs up and in, 2-2. Harris last pitched against the Voyagers in Great Falls last week. Took the loss in a 11-6 Mustangs defeat. 2-2. Down low, 3-2 the count. right-hander, allowed 7 runs, 5 of which were earned across 5 innings last week. 2 strikeouts, 4 walks. The payoff pitch. Outside, ball 4. His last 2 starts were really the first times this year that teams were actually getting hits consistently against Harris. Particularly July 30th when he took his first loss. Gave up 9 runs on 8 hits. Overall this year, Harris has really kept off offenses off balance. Opposing lineups. It's the left-handed hitting Brock Vredenburg. Swings at the first pitch on the ground to McHenry. Over to Bowen for 1. On to first, it's a double play. That's a nice start for a bounce-back performance from Jaden Harris. Bases the minimum. Walked 1, got the double play as we head to the bottom of the first. It's the Range Riders, nothing Mustangs, coming up next. This is Billings Mustangs Baseball on HTN and ESPN Billings.
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1: Bottom of the first inning, no score, Range Riders and Mustangs, as Cameron Bowen will lead things off for Billings against Devin Doyle of the Range Riders. Here's the defense for Glacier. Vredenburg at first, Beard at second, Garner's the shortstop with Rover at third. Millen, McLaughlin, Murray across the outfield left to right. Tibbetts the catcher behind Devin Doyle. First pitch home is down low for ball 1. On Cameron Bowen. Bowen was 0 for 4 in last night's ball game as he lifts a ball into center field. McLaughlin started in, then retreated back to where he started to make the catch for out number 1. Bowen flies to center. It brings up the Mustangs center fielder, A.J. Shaver. No score, bottom of the first inning from Dealer Park. Shaver continues to pace the Pioneer League in batting average. So he takes a breaking ball below the zone for ball 1. 438 average for the Mustangs center fielder. 16 homers and a team leading 99 runs batted in. The 1-0. Down low for ball 2. Devin Doyle making his first start at the pro level. 6 foot 1, 170 pounds for the 22-year-old. 2-0. Lifted in the air, deep left center field, McLaughlin back, it's gone! A.J. Shaver with a solo shot. 476 feet is what it's listed at. He reaches triple-digit RBIs. That's home run number 17 and RBI number 100 for A.J. Shaver. He gives the Mustangs an early 1-0 lead. Now Gutierrez takes a pitch up and in for ball one. Trackman read it as 476. That seems far for where that ball landed. So that's fouled off to the right, 1-1. Especially considering some of the other moonshots we've seen Shaver hit throughout his career. It is 410 to dead center field. This was left center where the ball went out. But no questioning, it is 1-0 after the home run from A.J. Shaver. Jacob Gutierrez now with a 2-1 count. One out, base is empty. Mustangs lead 1-0. The 2-1. Skied in the air, shallow right center. McLaughlin in and makes the grab. Two away. Goody flies to the center fielder. He's made both putouts. And it brings up Charlie Muniz. He's the team leader in home runs for the Mustangs. 23 long balls. 91 runs batted in. Hitting 358 on the year. Doyle's pitch. In for a strike, 0-1. The 22-year-old right-hander, Devin Doyle, has made one previous appearance for Glacier. Swing and a miss, 0-2 on Muniz. That was out of the pen, throwing 2 2/3. Making his first start here tonight in Billings. The 0-2. Down low. Doyle previously pitched in the Northwoods League with the Duluth Huskies. A 1-2. Lined into left field, a base hit. Muniz with a two-out single to keep the inning going for Justin Johnson Jr. 1-0 Stangs, bottom of the first inning. A.J. Shaver with a home run this frame to open the scoring. That's the first home run of the series for the Mustangs. It's the pitch, swing and a miss. Which is kind of amazing to think about, the fact that the Mustangs scored 20 runs on Tuesday night and did so without a long ball. The 0-1 to Johnson. Outside evens the count. Held to just one run last night. One to nothing Mustangs here tonight. Bottom of the first. The 1-1. Up high, 2-1 the count. On the former Red Pocket Mobile, Justin Johnson Jr. Playing in his ninth game in a Mustang uniform. He's hit a couple of home runs for Billings already. Both came on the road in Great Falls. 2-1, lifted out toward right center field in the alley. And that will go! It carries out over the right center field wall. Justin Johnson Jr. with his first Dealer Park home run as a Mustang. He'll touch them all, a two-run shot, and the Mustangs lead it 3-0. .392 for Justin Johnson Jr. So again, after no home runs in the first two games, the Mustangs making up for it. Two long balls in the opening inning on this Thursday night. All two-run homers by the Mustangs this year. are sponsored by Home 2 Suites by Hilton Billings, located right down the road from Dealer Park. That's number 20 on the season for Johnson Jr., his third as a Mustang. It's a pitch to Sean Lynch, breaking ball in for strike one. Now a swing and a miss, 0-2 the count on tonight's designated hitter for Billings. The 0-2. Swing and a miss, strike three. But the Mustangs score first, a pair of home runs. A.J. Shaver, a solo shot, and then Justin Johnson Jr. with a two-run blast. Mustangs 3, Range Riders nothing, as we head to the second inning. This is Billings Mustangs Baseball on HTN and ESPN Billings.
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1: Carson Garner leads off the inning for the Range Riders. We're in the top of two from Dealer Park. Mustangs 3, Glacier nothing. Couple of long balls for Billings in the first inning. A.J. Shaver and Justin Johnson Jr. each with a home run. Johnson's a two-run shot. Mustangs lead by three. Jaden Harris fires home to Garner. Down low for ball one. Fans, this broadcast is brought to you in part by Yellowstone Ice and Water, the official water provider of your Billings Mustangs. The 1-0 from Harris. Swing and a miss, 1-1. Mustangs wearing their home whites. White on white, white tops with Mustangs across the chest in white lettering with a black outline. Black numbers on the back of the jerseys. It's the 1-1 pitch, up high 2-1. White pants to go along with the tops. Black ball cap with a black bill and the signature double horseshoe M logo on the cap. The 2-1 from Harris. On the ground left side and through the hole into left center field. A.J. Shaver picks it up. The center fielder throws it back in. Carson Garner has a leadoff single here in the top of two. Mustangs in their white jerseys. Range Riders wearing gray on gray. Gray tops, gray bottoms. On this Thursday night here at Dealer Park. 3-0 Mustangs, top of the second inning. Left-handed hitting Carson Hornung in the box. First pitch from Harris in for strike one. Hornung serving as the designated hitter for his second consecutive ball game. The 0-1 pitch. Fouled off to the left. 0-2. Last night, the DH had a couple of doubles. He was 2-for-4. Knocked in a run with his RBI double in the second. That opened the scoring in the ball game. Mustangs lead by 3, top of the second inning tonight. Runner at first, nobody out. The 0-2. Low and in, it kicks away from Muniz. That'll get to the backstop and down to second. Goes Carson Garner on a wild pitch. Breaking ball that spiked in. And then just kicked away from Muniz. Got the knee pad on it. Ricocheted off to the right. Ball and two strikes on Carson Hornung. Against the Mustang right-hander, Jaden Harris. 6'2", 215 pounds for the 23-year-old. The 1-2, bouncing ball left side, that's foul. Snagged by Range Rider assistant coach Jackson Murphy, who's coaching third base for Glacier. Remains a ball and two strikes on Carson Hornung. Harris looks in for the pitch. Now comes set. The 1-2. Breaking ball. Check swing. He held up. Call made by the third base official Frank Flugrat. Much to the dismay of the Dealer Park faithful. 2-2 the count. Runner at second. Nobody out. 3-0 Mustangs. Top of the second inning. No wind here at Dealer Park at the present moment. Overcast skies, lights on. It's the 2-2. Instead, Harris will step off, look back at Garner, who creeps back into second base. Now the 2-2 pitch. Line down the left field side, tailing foul. Dropped in just beyond the Mustangs bullpen. The Archie Cochran Ford Mustangs pen down the left field line. 2-2, the count holds on Carson Hornung, the left-handed hitting DH. Another pitch from Harris. Up high, it's a full count. Hornung this year hitting a touch below 300, 299 his average. Couple of home runs, 34 knocked in as he calls time at the dish. Steps out, readjusts and retightens the batting gloves, now back into the left-handed batter's box. Runner at second, the payoff pitch from Jaden Harris. Bouncer toward first, gloved by Mills. He'll kick the cushion for out number one. It is a productive out for Hornung as Garner moves up to third. One away for J.D. McLaughlin. Three unassisted on the putout. Patrick Mills handled it himself. 3-0 Mustangs, top of two. And J.D. McLaughlin had the day off yesterday, back in the lineup, playing center field tonight. Had a couple of hits in Tuesday's series opener. Pitch above the

0: McLaughlin with the RBI. He's driven in 30 on the year. Rounding out to second. Two outs, bases empty for Jake Millen. Pitch from Harris up high for ball one. Millen, a switch hitter. Batting from the left side against the righty, Jaden Harris. 1-0. In the air, deep left center field. Shaver on his horse. Back into the gap. It drops in. On the warning track, Shaver picks it up. Trotting into second goes Millen with a two-out, two-bagger. Millen into second brings up Brock Tibbetts. For Jake Millen, that's his 10th double of the year. He's at second with two outs, 3-1 Mustangs, top of two. Right-handed hitting Brock Tibbetts. Pitch from Harris in for strike one. Tibbetts still looking for his first hit as a Range Rider. He's played two games. One this week, that was Tuesday night. 0 for his first seven at the plate this year. The 0-1. Swing and a miss. 0-2. Brock Tibbetts was playing in the Toronto Blue Jays organization prior to joining the Range Riders. The 0-2 fouled straight back. And the count holds on the Glacier catcher. 3-1 Mustangs. We're in the top of the second inning from Dealer Park. Another 0-2 from Jaden Harris. Swing and a miss. Strike three. First punch out of the night for Harris. We head to the bottom of two. It's the Mustangs 3 and the Range Riders 1. This is Billings Mustangs Baseball on HTN and ESPN Billings.
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2: The left-hand hitting first baseman leading things off for Billings, who leads 3-1 over Glacier. Pitch from Devin Doyle, outside, ball one. Mustangs scored their three runs, a pair of homers in the opening inning. Shaver a solo shot, Johnson Jr. with a two-run blast.

0: Mills takes low for ball two. Range Riders got one run back in the top of the second inning. J.D. McLaughlin, an RBI ground out. Scored Carson Garner, who had singled. The 2-0 to Mills. Oh, the strike at the knees. 2-1 the count. Pat hitting 297 on the year. 10 long balls, 54 knocked in. As he takes low, 3-1. Leading things off in the bottom of the second inning. Righty to lefty. Doyle's 3-1. Oh, the strike. Just got the outside edge to the left-handed hitter. 3-2. Doyle kicks and fires. It's fouled at the dish. And the count remains full on Patrick Mills. Longest tenured Mustang on the team. Back for his third season this year. Excited to taste playoff baseball for the first time in his Pioneer League tenure. It's a swing and a miss at a breaking ball. That's out number one. No Mustang player was on the last Billings postseason squad in 2023. The Mustangs fell to the Ogden Raptors in the championship round. Those games were played right here. Ogden won it at Dealer Park. Pitch to John McHenry in for strike one. No players were around at that time, but Mustangs manager Craig Maddox was the hitting coach of that 2023 team. As McHenry takes high, and pitching coach Dennis Rasmussen was in the same role with that 2023 squad. So those two have experienced playoff baseball in Billings. The rest of the squad will do so this September. It's the 1-1. In the air left side, but foul, 1-2 the count. Mustangs have already secured their spot in the postseason. September 10th, 11th, and 12th, if necessary, will be the first round matchup. It'll be a best of three series right here at Dealer Park. Mustangs will host the entire first round. This is popped up left side, foul territory, Tommy Rover reaches back to make the catch. Two outs for Bodie Wright. And fans, those playoff tickets for games 1 and 2 of the first round are on sale now. They went on sale this past Monday, so if you're interested in catching the Mustangs playoff run in action, be sure to get your tickets. Pitch to Bodie Wright. Up high for ball one. 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The 1-0. Down low, 2-0. Right, had a hit in last night's game. He was 1-for-3 with a double. Has 9 2-baggers on the year. Two outs, bases empty, bottom of two. That's a fastball right down the heart of the plate, 2-1. Bodie hitting 303 this season. 9 homers, 44 knocked in. As he takes strike two. 2-2 the count with two outs. Mustangs lead by two. 3-1 the score in the bottom of the second inning. The break-even pitch from Devin Doyle. Up high, it's a full count. Top of the order on deck, Cameron Bowen. A hoping for a chance here in the second inning. As something got loose, maybe a hat in left center field, dropped onto the field. So it looks like a volleyball that dropped down. They'll toss that back up into the stands. Jake Millen, the left fielder, went over to grab it. Now we're set to resume. The payoff pitch to Bodie Wright. Fouled back into the netting. So we must have a volleyball game going on. Out beyond left field over near the pavilion area here at Dealer Park. The 3-2. Flared out towards shallow right field. Racing in is Murray, and he'll make the catch to end the inning. Mustangs go down in order. We head to the third. It's the Mustangs 3 and the Range Riders 1. 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
0: Top of the third inning. It's 3-1 Mustangs in front. 9-1-2 coming up for Glacier. Tommy Rover to lead things off. Against Jaden Harris. Now for his third inning of work, Mustangs lead by two. Harris set, and the first pitch home to the switch hitting Rover, outside ball one. Rover batting from the left side against the righty on the mound. Jaden Harris in his second season with the Billings Mustangs. It's the 1-0. Low for ball two. Last year went 2-1 with a 2.08 ERA. Six games, four of them starts. 21 strikeouts in 26 innings for Jaden Harris a year ago. It's the 2-0, breaking ball, strike one. Spent some time early this year on the injured list. He opened the season on the IL. Made his first start with the team on June 11th as a bouncing ball on the ground. Backhanded McHenry, the second baseman, throws to first. We're out number one. One away for the top of the order, and Casey Murray grounded to short his first time up. 3-1 Mustangs, top of three. Harris immediately made an impact when he rejoined the Mustangs rotation this year. Pitch up high, 1-0. Mentioned earlier in the broadcast that the Mustangs won each of the first seven starts that Harris made. The 1-0. On the ground through the left side, past a diving Bowen. Odie Wright will toss the ball back in. It's a single for Casey Murray. One out base runner for Glacier. 3-1 Mustangs. Top of three. Here comes Logan Beard. Glacier's second baseman walked his first time up. It came on a full count. One walk, one strikeout for Harris so far tonight. Top of the third inning. Murray, a good lead off of first. Not going as the pitch is in for strike one. Casey Murray's playing in just his third game with the Range Riders. He's 0-for-1 stealing as a close play on a pickoff attempt from Harris. Murray back in. One out, one on. One strike on Logan Beard. Righty on righty. Harris ready and the pitch. Fastball high, 1-1. Talking about the success that Harris has brought to the Mustangs this year in particular. He was the man on the mound when the Mustangs tossed their first shutout since 2024. Runner takes off, pitch low, and the throw gets into center field. Holding at second is Casey Murray. Give him a stolen base. Runner at second, one out. The count 2-1. On Beard. It's the first steal for Murray. He's now 1-for-2. Playing in his third game of the year. But for Jaden Harris, back on July 2nd of this year, a game against the Chuckers right here at Dealer Park. Poke foul, 2-2 the count. Harris tossed 7 shutout innings. Also set a new career high with 10 strikeouts in a game against Idaho Falls, July 2nd, and that was the Mustangs' first shutout win since August of 2024. It was a 9-0 Mustangs victory. It's the 2-2. Down low, full count on Beard. And he walked on a full count pitch his first time up. Runner at second, one out, top of three. Mustangs lead it 3-1. The 3-2 delivery. Breaking ball misses high for ball four. Beard has walked twice. They're at first and second for Brock Vredenburg. They'll bring Charlie Muniz out to the mound. As he does, your attention, Mustangs fan. Archie Cochran Ford puts the pedal to the metal with the Billings Mustangs. 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Billings 3, Glacier 1, top of the third inning. One out with runners at first and second for an always dangerous Brock Vredenburg. Jaden Harris and the Mustangs hoping to duplicate what happened in the first inning. That was a 4-6-3 inning-ending double play off the bat of the left-handed slugger. First pitch from Harris. Low and in for ball one. Vredenburg on the year, hitting 319. 9 home runs, 34 knocked in. The 1-0. In for a strike. Murray at second, he singled. Beard at first after a walk. The 1-1. Fouled back into the netting. Harris ahead, 1-2. Brock Vredenburg, who played previously in a couple different affiliated systems. He was drafted by Miami, played a couple of years in the Marlins organization, then wound up in the Phillies organization. So pitch outside, 2-2 the count. That's where he was playing earlier this year. The high A level, the Jersey Shore Blue Claws. High A of the Philadelphia Phillies. 2-1, 1-out. The 2-2. Low and in, 3-2 the count. On the former Michigan State product, Brock Vredenburg. The Utah and BYU product, Harris, ready, and the pitch. Outside, it's ball four. Back-to-back walks, and now the bases are loaded for last night's hero of the Range Riders, Carson Garner. Hit a grand slam to break what was a 1-1 tie in last night's game. It came in the seventh inning. Garner's slam broke the tie, was the ultimate game-winning hit. Range Riders went on to score two more, win it 7-1. In last evening's contest is Dennis Rasmussen out to talk things over with Jaden Harris. Bases loaded, one out. Mustangs hoping to snap a streak for Glacier. They've hit a grand slam in back-to-back games. Donovan Ratfield hit one on Tuesday night in the Mustangs' 20-11 win. And Carson Garner, the man coming up to the dish, as I mentioned, had one in last night's contest. Garner hitting .295 on the year. His slam last night, the 10th home run of the season. He's knocked in 58. Mustangs lead 3-1, top of the third inning. One out and a Range Rider at every base. Pitch from Harris in for strike one. Infield playing back all the way around. Johnson Jr. near the line at third. Against the right-handed hitting, Garner. Mills off the line at first. The 0-1. Inside to even the count. Wind picking up a touch here. Wasn't wind earlier on. It's blowing in from right center at the moment. It's the 1-1. Fouled straight back, 1-2. Harris could use a punch out, either that or a ground ball to one of his infielders. Bases loaded, one out. Double play would end the inning. The 1-2. In the air, center field, coming in and to his left, A.J. Shaver makes the catch, tagging from third. Murray, throw to the plate, it's offline and it gets by everyone to the backstop. Runners advance an extra station on the throw back home. Shaver with a cannon of an arm, the throw was offline, up the third baseline a bit. Able to score is Murray. It's a sacrifice fly for Carson Garner. It's a one-run ball game. 3-2 Mustangs in the top of three. Will be an error on the play. E8 on the throw from Shaver, allowing the runners to take second and third. That's where they are with two outs and Carson Hornung lining one into right field. A run will score. Here comes Vredenburg as it's misplayed in right field. Gutierrez overran it. Throw to second, not in time. As Glacier takes the lead, it's 4-3. Solid single into right from the left-handed hitting Hornung. Gutierrez getting to the ball. He overran it. It went right under the glove. So he tried to get to it quickly to make a throw to the plate. Two runs score, 4-3 Glacier. Man at second, two outs for J.D. McLaughlin. Pitch missing for ball one. There will be an error on that play as well. E9. Charge to Gutierrez. A 1-0. McLaughlin skies one out toward Goody in right field. Moving to his left. Makes the catch to end the inning. Range Riders score three times. They take a 4-3 lead as we head to the bottom of the third. This is Billings Mustangs Baseball on HTN and ESPN Billings.
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0: Bottom of the third inning. Mustangs will need to come back here tonight. Trailing 4-3. 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Cameron Bowen takes a pitch high for ball one. 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And that offers free admission to all kids 12 and under at Dealer Park every Thursday as Bowen hits one deep to left field but playable for Jake Millen, who makes the catch. And that's out number one. Bowen gave it a ride to the warning track in left. One away in the bottom of the third inning. Mustangs trail 4-3. Here's A.J. Shaver. He opened the scoring with his 17th homer of the year. He flares one out towards shallow center, racing in McLaughlin. It drops in front. Shaver on with his second hit of the ball game. Home run, now a single for A.J. Shaver. His home run also gave him triple-digit RBI. 100 on the year, the first Mustang, 1969 through the present, modern day, to reach triple digits. He has the modern day Ribby record, 100 and counting. Jacob Gutierrez took strike one. Devin Doyle set at the belt, and the 0-1 pitch. Down low to even the count. Mustangs 3 in the first. Range Riders 3 in the third. Glacier also with 1 in the second, however, so they lead it 4-3. Now in the bottom of this third inning. Runner on with 1 out. Throw over to first. Shaver dives back in. Leads the team in stolen bases. 24 of them on the year. He's been caught 4 times. The 1-1. Fouled off the end of the bat. 1-2. Jacob Gutierrez, the former Wichita State Shocker, hitting 402 on the year. 5 homers, 52 knocked in. 1-2 pitch, bouncing ball towards second, waiting back as Beard tosses to second for one. On to first, not in time. Beard waited back, let it hop one more time. And that cost him the double play opportunity. It did give him an easier hop as they get the second, the out at second base. Shaver eliminated. Fielder's choice for Goody. 2 away for Charlie Muniz. 4-6 on the putout. 2 down. Gutierrez at first. Muniz singled and scored his first time up. As he takes above the zone, ball 1. 4-3, Glacier, bottom of the third inning from Dealer Park. Righty on righty, Doyle's 1-0. Called a strike. 1-1, that's Rob Minter calling balls and strikes. That pitch just caught the top of the zone. 1-1 the count, 2 outs in the inning. And the pitch, bouncing ball up the middle, gloved by Beard. He gets up and throws to first. Sliding stop by Logan Beard, nicely done by the second baseman. Mustangs don't score, we go to the fourth. It's Glacier 4, Billings 3. This is Billings Mustangs Baseball on HDN and ESPN Billings.
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0: Top of 4 from Dealer Park, it's Glacier 4, Billings 3. Bottom third of the order coming up for the Range Riders, it's Millen Tibbetts Rover, 7-8-9 against Jaden Harris. Top of the 4th inning. Jake Millen doubled his first time up. That came in the 2nd inning. The switch-hitting left fielder batting from the left side as he did earlier against Harris. First pitch, outside, ball 1. When blowing across from left to right. It's a light breeze. Slightly in as well. The 1-0. In the air, left field, going back is Bodie right over his head. One hops off the wall. Into second goes Millen. So Wright throws the ball back in. Second double of the game for Jake Millen. He's 2-for-2. He's in scoring position to lead off the top of the fourth inning. 4-3, Range Riders, top of four. Here's Brock Tibbetts. Strikeout victim his first time up. That's the lone punch out for Harris so far in the ball game. First pitch, low and away, ball one. And the 1-0. Pop foul off to the right. One and one the count on Tibbetts. It was a 13th round pick of the Toronto Blue Jays. That was back in 2024. The 1-1. Outside 2-1. Tibbetts drafted out of Indiana University, Bloomington, down in Bloomington, Indiana. Played affiliated ball 2024 until the beginning of this year. It's the 2-1 swing and a miss, 2-2. He's playing both rookie ball at the Florida Complex League and single A for Toronto. Earlier in 2026. Two, two count, nobody out, runner at second. Harris's pitch to Brock Tibbetts. Fouled off the end of the bat. Off to the right, it stays two balls and two strikes. The Mustangs have a catcher who was signed to affiliated ball in the Toronto system. That was last year. Dylan Leach, fans from the team last year or the last couple of years likely remember Dylan as a swing and a miss from Tibbetts. He's down swinging for the second time. Out number one for Tommy Rover. Dylan Leach is still in the Toronto organization. However, he's been on the injured list all year. Has not played for the Blue Jays Florida Complex team at all in 2026. Runner at second, pitch to Rover, down low, ball one. Leach was picked up during the season last year, signed to that affiliated contract. Since then, Jack O'Dowd and Justin Fuson have joined him in the affiliated ranks. 1-0, outside 2-0. O'Dowd in the Rockies organization was signed this offseason, and then during spring training of this year, just before opening day, Justin Fuson, former Mustangs right-handed pitcher, was signed by the Chicago White Sox. It's the 2-0. Outside 3-0 the count. The 3-0 pitch to Rover. Breaking ball outside for ball four. In total, the Mustangs, since becoming a partner league team back in 2021, have had 15 players signed to affiliated contracts. The Range Riders have two on with one out. 4-3, Glacier in front, top of the fourth inning. Harris to Casey Murray. First pitch, strike one. Murray 1-for-2. He singled and scored his last time up. The Glacier leadoff man on this Thursday night. Third time facing Harris this evening as the 0-1 pitch. Fouled off. 0-2. These two teams have been battling it out all year long. Mustangs 10 wins against 7 losses. Head-to-head against this Glacier squad in 2026. Throw back to second base. Diving in safely is Jake Millen. Tag applied by John McHenry, the second baseman, came over to cover. First and second, one out. We're in the top of 4. 4-3 Range Riders. The 0-2. That bounces in, blocked by Muniz. A ball and 2 strikes. Harris looking in for the sign. He has it from Muniz. The 1-2. Outside. Didn't get the chase. 2-2 the count on Casey Murray. This season series between these two teams has really featured a little bit of everything. You've had high scoring games. You've had some pitching duels as well as a swing and a miss. Murray's out swinging for out number 2. 2-1, 2-out for Logan Beard. 4-3 Glacier, top of 4. Even just this week's series, we've seen a little bit of everything. Mustangs won 20-11 on Tuesday night. Last night it was a 1-1 game heading into the 7th. Range Riders opened it up late to win 7-1. Beard takes low, ball 1. Logan Beard has walked twice, each time up so far tonight. Yeah, we've seen the Mustangs put up 20-plus runs twice against this Glacier pitching staff. The Mustangs have also had their 2 lowest run outputs against the Range Riders this year as well. Last night being the lowest total they've put up, just 1 run. They also lost a game 5-2 back on May 24th, scoring just twice. The 2-0. In for a strike. You never know what you're going to see. One of the beauties of baseball. It can be the same two teams, and you can have 20 runs one night, 1 run the next. The 2-1. Fouled off to the right. 2-2 on Beard. First and second, 2 outs. Harris trying to keep it a 1-run game. Mustangs trail by a single tally. Mustangs mascot Homer is behind home plate right now, greeting the fans, trying to get them into it. 2-2 pitch from Harris to Beard. Fouled up into the net. We'll try it again. Beard has worked a full count each of his first 2 times up, drawing the base on balls each time. There's Homer. There's a little horse on a stick as well. It's the 2-2 to Beard. On the ground toward the middle, it gets by McHenry into center field. A run will score. As Jake Millen comes home, it's 5-3 Range Riders. RBI single for Logan Beard. Hit it sharply toward the middle. McHenry tried to make a backhanded sliding play, just unable to glove it. Runners are now at first and second. Rover takes over at second. Beard at first for Brock Vredenburg. Harris's pitch. This is on the ground the other way. Off a glove of McHenry, who dove to his left. Another run comes in as touching the dish is Tommy Rover on the Brock Vredenburg RBI knock. So first McHenry had to dive to his right. This time, rather slide to his right. This time diving to his left. Nicked off the end of the glove. 6-3 Glacier, top of the fourth inning. And here's Carson Garner. Runners at the corners. Vredenburg at first, Beard at third. The pitch from Harris. Down low, ball one. Garner's 1-for-1 with a single and a sacrifice fly. Mustangs scored the first three. Range Riders have scored the last six. Lead at 6-3. The 1-0. Down low, 2-0 the count. Righty on righty. Harris to Garner. Swing and a miss, 2-1. Short lead at each base, first and third. The 2-1 pitch, bouncing ball on the ground to short. Bowen has it, flips to McHenry, who covers second for the force to end the frame. Range Riders tack on two. We head to the bottom of the fourth inning. It's Glacier 6, Billings 3. This is Billings Mustangs Baseball on HTN and ESPN Billings.
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0: Bottom of the fourth, Mustangs trail by three. It's a 6-3 ball game. Devin Doyle out for his fourth inning of work. First pitch to Justin Johnson Jr. Fouled back for strike one. Mustangs third baseman hit a two-run homer back in the first inning. His first at home this year in a Mustangs uniform. The 0-1 outside, 1-1 the count. at the time gave Billings a 3-0 lead. Range Riders have scored the last 6 runs in the ball game. The 1-1. Swing and a miss. 1-2 the count. Devin Doyle gave up a couple home runs in the first inning. Back-to-back scoreless frames in the second and third, making his first start, just his second appearance with Glacier this year. The 1-2. Bouncing ball foul off to the right. Count holds where it is. Devin Doyle calls his home Waukee, Iowa. An Iowa native. Waukee is about 3 hours from Dyersville, Iowa, as Johnson swings and misses for strike 3. That's out number 1 to bring up Sean Lynch. Dyersville hold the home of the ballpark from Field of Dreams. Earlier this week, there was a ball game played there between the Iowa Cubs and the St. Paul Saints. Pitch in for a strike, 0-1. And tonight, the Philadelphia Phillies are playing a game at the Field of Dreams. Saw a notification, Kyle Schwarber has homered twice in the ball game. Lynch swings and misses, 0-2 the count. Well, the Mustangs' designated hitter, Glacier 6, Billings 3. We're in the top of the, make the bottom of the fourth inning. 0-2, up high, 1-2 the count. Phillies lead that Field of Dreams game 7-1, bottom of the seventh, against the Minnesota Twins. The 1-2. Swing and a miss. Strike 3. Chased one above the zone. Back-to-back punch-outs for Doyle. 2 away for Patrick Mills. Mills struck out his first time up against Doyle. The right-hander with 4 punch-outs in the ball game. Bottom of the fourth inning. 2 outs. Bases clear. Mills takes strike 1. 6-3 Glacier. Game 3 of a 6-game series between these two sides. Mills lifts one in the air. Pretty well hit left center field, but playable for McLaughlin. The center fielder makes the catch on the edge of the warning track to end the inning. We head to the fifth. It remains Glacier 6, Billings 3. This is Billings Mustangs Baseball on HTN and ESPN Billings.
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0: Park, it's Glacier 6, Billings 3. Carson Hornung to lead things off for the Range Riders here in the fifth. Against Jaden Harris. Righty on lefty. Harris had 81 pitches in the game. Fires in strike one. Hornung hit a two-run single his last time up. That came in the third inning. Put the Range Riders in front, 4-3 at the time. They tacked on two more in the fourth. Lead at 6-3 is two quick strikes on Hornung. Harris ready. And the 0-2. Down low, 1-2 the count. Fan scores from around the Pioneer League are brought to you by Pepsi. We'll take a look at the out-of-town scoreboard after this 1-2 delivery from Jaden Harris. Here it comes. Breaking ball up and away, 2-2. The out-of-town scoreboard brought to you by Pepsi. They're postponed out at Lindquist Field. Game will be made up tomorrow as a doubleheader between the Chuckers and the Raptors. It's the 2-2 fouled off to the left. So that game will not be played tonight. They'll have a doubleheader tomorrow. 2 7-inning games. Idaho Falls at Ogden. Chuckers have won a couple in a row. They're just two games out of a potential playoff spot in second half action. The 2-2 down in the dirt. 3-2 on Hornung. Games that are taking place here tonight. Top of the fifth inning in Missoula. The Voyagers have a 2-1 lead over the Paddleheads. Missoula currently occupying the fourth playoff spot. As things currently stand in the second half, this is lifted high and deep to left field. No doubt about it, Carson Hornung, a solo moonshot to right. And it's now 7-3 Glacier. That ball was hammered 408 feet for Carson Hornung. No question about will it go. The only question was how far. It's now 7-3. Glacier in front. For Hornung, his third home run of the year. Brings up J.D. McLaughlin. Nobody out. Top of the fifth inning. We'll continue to look around the Pioneer League. Scores brought to you by Pepsi. Harris's pitch in for strike one. Bottom of the second inning in Boise. The Hawks have 5. Mobiles 1. Boise leading that game. Bottom of the second. Scoreless ball game between Oakland and Modesto. The Ballers playing host to the Roadsters. And top of two in Long Beach. They're scoreless. Coast and Freebirds out in California. Here in Billings, Montana, it's the Range Riders 7, Mustangs 3. We're on the top of the fifth. The 0-2 pitch fouled off the end of the bat by J.D. McLaughlin. Nobody out. Top of the fifth inning. McLaughlin 0-2, picked up an RBI on a ground out in the second. That got the Range Riders on the board as the 0-2. Down low for a ball. They have scored in every inning since, including this fifth inning. Mustangs scored 3 in the first, Range Riders 1 in the second, 3 in the third, 2 in the fourth, and 1 here in the fifth. This is on the ground as short. Bowen has it, throws to first for out number 1. 6-3 on the put out, 1 away for Jake Millen. Has a couple of doubles in the ball game, 2 for 2 with 2 2-baggers.

pitch for Harris was number 95 on the night. The 2-0. Outside, 3-0 the count. After Millen is Brock Tibbetts. Right-hand hitting catcher on deck as the 3-0. Breaking ball, strike one. Millen taking all the way. The 3-1 delivery. In for strike two as the ball gets loose from the Mustangs' pen. Rolls all the way around the warning track behind home plate. Actually went all the way around to the first base dugout of the Range Riders. 3-2 the count on Millen. Bases empty, one out. The pitch from Harris. Breaking ball, swing, and a miss, strike three. There's the second out of the inning. Fourth punch out for Harris tonight. And it brings up Brock Tibbetts. He struck out twice. Next pitch for Harris will be number 100 on the evening. Here it is, in for strike one. Likely knows he's near the end of the line here tonight. We'll try to finish things off on a high note. The 0-1. In for a called strike two. Good breaking ball. The lower outside edge. Righty to righty. Two strikes, two outs. The pitch. Breaking ball, did he go? Yes! Strike three called. Jaden Harris with five punch outs on the day. We head to the bottom of the fifth inning. It's the Range Riders 7 and the Mustangs 3. 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
3: Fifth inning, Range Riders lead by 4. It's a 7-3 ball game. John McHenry takes outside ball 1 from Devin Doyle. Doyle at 62 pitches in the ball game. We're in the bottom of the 5th. Just his second outing this year, went 2 2/3 his first time up. As McHenry hits one high in the air right side in foul territory, and it hits off the netting that extends all the way down to the foul poles here at Dealer Park. 1-1 the count on the switch hitting second baseman, batting from the left side as he always does against right-handed hurlers.

0: 7-3, Glacier, bottom of 5. 1-1, up and away, ball 2. The Mustangs' franchise player this year, John McHenry. Played 3 seasons of affiliated ball. He lines one. One hopper to Vredenburg at first, who snags it and touches the bag ahead of McHenry for out number 1. McHenry previously played in the Washington Nationals organization. He's retired for the first out in the bottom of the 5th inning, 3 unassisted, to bring up Bodie Wright. Bodie flied to right field his first time up, takes outside ball 1. Range Riders was 7 unanswered. The Mustangs led 3-0 after the first. Glacier has scored in each of the 4 innings that have followed. It's the 1-0, bounced foul off to the left. 1-1 the count. No action in the Glacier bullpen. J.J. Almeida continues to loosen for the Mustangs. The 1-1. Called a strike. 1-2 on the former MSUB Yellow Jacket, Bodie Wright. Doyle's pitch. Breaking ball, fouled back off the end of the bat. Lights have been on since we started. That is in for a called strike 3. Wright is out number 2. We're across the 8 o'clock hour here on this Thursday night. Haven't seen the sun all day. It's been gloomy, overcast skies all day long. Got to the ballpark around 9 a.m. and it looked just as gloomy then as it did at 6:35 when we started. Line drive foul off to the left. Strike 1 on Cameron Bowen. But to this point, the precipitation has stayed away, at least the heavy stuff. Hanging out to our west. It's the 0-1. Howled away, 0-2. Possible thunderstorms in the forecast each of the last 3 days, rather yesterday, today, and now tomorrow as well. 3-day span of potential thunderstorms in Billings. The state of Montana as a whole could use it as the 0-2 on the ground towards short. Garner gloves it, throws to first. For out number 3, Mustangs go in order for his second straight inning. We're on to the 6th. It's the Range Riders 7 and the Mustangs 3. 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
0: 7-3 Range Riders as J.J. Almeida now into the game to pitch for the Mustangs. First pitch was a strike on Tommy Rover, the switch hitter, who continues to bat from the left side. The righty Almeida's 0-1, swing and a miss, 0-2 the count. 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It's the 0-2, down low, 1-2 the count. Over 0-1 with a walk, all against the starter Jaden Harris, who went the first 5 innings tonight. 7 runs, all earned on 8 hits. 4 walks, 5 strikeouts. Harris tossed 102 pitches in the ball game. Almeida's 1-2. Swing and a miss, strike 3. Harris will hope for a Mustangs comeback. They trail by 4. Jaden currently on the hook for the loss if they can't rally back in this one. Top of the order coming up now against Almeida. Casey Murray was 1-for-3 against Harris. Singled back in the third. Righty on righty, JJ's pitch home. Down low for ball 1. Almeida on for the 12th time this year. No record. 5.40 ERA with the Mustangs. Started the 2026 season with the Long Beach Coast. The 1-0. Inside 2-0. JJ, 5'11", 180 pounds for the 25-year-old righty out of Linwood, California. 2-0, outside 3-0. Including his punch out of Rover, he has struck out 21 against 9 walks in his first 13 2/3 frames with the Mustangs. The 3-0 pitch. Down low, it's a 4-pitch walk to Murray. One out base runner for Glacier brings up Logan Beard. He walked twice and an RBI single his last time up. Glacier was held off the board in the first, but scored in each of the next 4 innings. Almeida hoping to snap that trend here in the 6th. 7-3 Glacier, 1 out, 1 on, and a pitch inside to Beard. All right, handed Almeida, first base side of the rubber. This is 1-0. Runs inside, 2-0. With Long Beach this year, JJ pitched 8 times, 3 starts, 5 bullpen relief outings. Went 1-0 with a 7.11 ERA. He's pitched exclusively out of the pen for Billings. It's the 2-0 outside, 3-0 the count. Coming off a scoreless outing 2 days ago, Tuesday night in the series opener against these Range Riders. Worked a 1-2-3 ninth inning with a couple of punch outs. The 3-0 called a strike on Beard. Beard was actually the first man Almeida faced on Tuesday. He was caught looking. Throw over to first. Diving in is Murray, who picked up his first stolen base of the year back in the third inning. He's 1-for-2 swiping bags. Good size lead off of first held by Mills. One out and the 3-1 pitch. There goes the runner. The pitch is low for ball four. Hasn't been a ball in play this inning. Strikeout of Rover, then back-to-back walks to Murray and Beard. Two on, one out for Brock Vredenburg. He grounded to first against Almeida on Tuesday night. One for two with an RBI single, a double play ball, and a walk on this Thursday evening. As the left-handed slugger takes strike one. 7-3, Range Riders, top of the sixth inning. Game three of this six-game series. Two teams split the first two outings. They 0-1 outside, just a touch off the plate. 1-1. Righty to lefty the pitch. Down low, 2-1 the count. Glacier out hitting the Mustangs, 8-4. Billings a couple of errors tonight. Glacier without a miscue thus far. The 2-1. Fouled off to the left, 2-2. J.J. Almeida pitched last summer in the MLB Draft League. That was with the Trenton Thunder. Had a fabulous season. Went 1-0 with a 2.76 ERA. Three saves, 41 strikeouts. That was in 29 and a third innings across 22 relief outings. So the 2-2 pitch. Down low, full count on Vredenburg. Two on, one out. A walk would load him up. Couple of walks in the inning, along with a strikeout. Almeida's 3-2 pitch to the left-handed hitting Vredenburg. Bounced foul off to the right. A couple of California kids going head-to-head. Vredenburg from Pasadena, California. Almeida out of Linwood. The payoff pitch. Down low for ball four. Three straight walks after a strikeout began the inning. The Range Riders have them loaded for Carson Garner. That'll bring out Dennis Rasmussen to talk things over with Almeida on the mound. Fans, tomorrow night, baseball card giveaway night here at Dealer Park, brought to you by Stockman Bank. Be sure to come early for the gate giveaway. Baseball cards, it'll be a Mustangs team set given away at the gates. Be sure to be here tomorrow night. 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And purchase your tickets for tomorrow night's ball game and the Mustangs Team Set baseball card giveaway thanks to Stockman Bank. Carson Garner at the plate with the bases loaded. Second time tonight he's come up with the bases juiced. Had a sac fly back in the third in this situation. One out in the inning, he takes low for ball one. Garner smacked a grand slam in last night's contest. Broke a 1-1 tie at the time. We're in the top of the sixth inning, Range Riders 7, Mustangs 3. Almeida's pitch, low and away on a fastball, 2-0. Quickly warming up in the Mustangs bullpen is Lucas Hartman, the Mustangs closer. The 2-0 bounced foul off to the left. Manager Craig Maddux sensing the importance of this situation. How quickly a game can get out of hand. Four-run game in the sixth, still well within reach for the Mustangs. Don't want to make their task any tougher. The 2-1. Swing and a miss, 2-2. And there has not been a ball put in play yet this inning. A strikeout and three walks. Bases loaded, one out. And a 2-2 to Garner. Almeida's pitch. Up and in, it's another full count. Nowhere to put him this time. Runner at every station, it's Murray at third, Beard at second, Vredenberg at first. And the 3-2 to Garner. Swing and a miss. That's out number two. Not out of the woods yet. Here comes Carson Hornung. Carson Garner strikes out. Now it's the other Carson. Left-handed hitting DH. 2-for-3 in the game. Crushed a home run to right. His last time up. He takes low and away for ball one. Sports in general and baseball in particular. Big momentum game as the 1-0. This is inside. We have a challenge from the Mustangs and Charlie Muniz. First Red Pocket Mobile strike zone challenge of the night. And it's overturned to a strike. It did catch the inside edge on the left-handed hitter. 1-1 the count. Each team still with two Red Pocket Mobile challenges tonight. The 1-1. Howled off to the left. 1-2. Well, this would be a big chance to change the momentum. Swing it toward the Mustangs' favor. If Almeida can get out of this bases loaded situation. Two outs, bases juiced, and the 1-2 pitch. Bouncing ball toward the middle, and it gets through. A base knock. Two runs will score as Shaver will just trot it back in. A two-run single for Carson Hornung. He's now knocked in five of the Range Riders' nine. They lead it 9-3, top of the sixth inning, and that'll bring out manager Craig Maddux. That'll be all for Almeida here tonight. So the Mustangs will bring in their closer, Lucas Hartman. Two outs and two on for Glacier. When we come back, we're in the top of the sixth inning. Glacier 9, Billings 3. 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
0: Back with you in the top of the sixth inning. Range Riders have opened it up. They lead 9-3 over the Mustangs and threatening for more. They have two on with two outs after the Carson Hornung two-run single. So the Mustangs calling upon their closer early in this ball game. He enters in the sixth. It's the right-hander Lucas Hartman. This pitching change brought to you by Archie Cochran Ford. 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J.D. McLaughlin will be the first man up against Hartman in this inning. Lucas on for the 24th time. He's 3-3 with a 6.26 ERA. 7 saves in 8 tries. Mustangs trailing. Hartman just trying to hold the line right where it is. Give the offense an opportunity here on this Thursday night. Runners at first and second. 2 outs. Top of the 6th inning. McLaughlin 0-3 with an RBI ground out tonight. Righty on righty, Hartman's pitch. In for strike one. Lucas stands at 5'10", 211 pounds. The 23-year-old right-hander out of Bradenton, Florida. The 0-1. Oh, and away for a ball. The son of Mustangs hitting coach Joel Hartman. Lucas has been a strikeout machine. 42 punchouts. Gets 14 walks in 27 and a third innings. It's the 1-1 runs inside for ball two. That's 55% of the outs recorded by Hartman coming by way of the K. First and second, two down. The 2-1. Inside, 3-1 on McLaughlin. The switch hitting Jake Millen is on deck. First and second, two outs, top of six. Hartman's 3-1. Swing and a miss, 3-2. A right-handed reliever who wrapped up his collegiate career this spring at UVA, University of Virginia. The 3-2. Swing and a miss, strike three. Hartman gets the punch out. We head to the bottom of six. Range Riders lead by six. 9-3 the score. This is Billings Mustangs baseball on HTN and ESPN Billings.
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0: Bottom of the sixth inning, the Mustangs look to rally, trailing by six. It's a 9-3 ball game. Devin Doyle out for his sixth inning of work, 73 pitches in the game. Facing the 2-3-4 hitters of the Mustangs. First pitch, strike one. to AJ Shaver. He's the only Stang that has not been retired tonight. 2-for-2 with a home run and a single. So this time he gets plunked. Fastball runs in and hits Shaver up high. On the left arm, he's shaking out that arm. He jogs down to first base. Hit by pitch to begin the bottom of the sixth inning. Shaver aboard for the third time. Brings up Jacob Gutierrez. Hits a ball through the right side on the ground. Shaver will stop at second. It's a base hit for Goody. And the first two are aboard. That's how a rally starts. Mustangs will look to keep the line moving. Trailing 9-3, bottom of the sixth inning. Mustangs trail by six. You don't have to look too far back for the last time they've scored at least six runs in an inning. Go back to Tuesday night's series opener. Mustangs scored 8 times in the 6th against these Range Riders. The Glacier pitching coach apt to have a word with Devin Doyle. He's been cruising of late. He had allowed just one hit since the first inning. Hit by pitch and a single here in the 6th. 2 on, nobody out for Charlie Muniz. Very well capable of getting a chunk back with one swing. Team best 23 home runs this year for Charlie. He's 1-for-2 with a single and a run scored. 9-3 Glacier. Bottom of 6, 2 on, nobody out. Doyle's pitch. Breaking ball, strike 1. Now Doyle's 0-1, line to left field, that'll drop in. Shaver stops at third as the runners go station to station. A hit by pitch, now back-to-back singles, and the Mustangs have them loaded with nobody out for Justin Johnson Jr. And with that single, Todd Pratt, the Range Riders manager, comes out. And we're going to have a pitching change here from Dealer Park. That will end the day for Devin Doyle. He leaves in line for the win. His Range Riders up 9-3, but the Mustangs red hot offense threatening here in the home half of the sixth inning. And it's a new pitcher now in, Jacob Hasty, the lefty. When we return, we'll step aside for a moment. Bottom of the sixth inning, 9-3 Glacier. When we come back, this is Billings Mustangs Baseball on HTN and ESPN Billings.
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0: Back with you in the bottom of the sixth inning. Mustangs trail by 6, but have the bases loaded, nobody out. As the left-handed throwing Jacob Hasty enters the game for Glacier. 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We last saw Hasty on Tuesday night in the series opener, and the Mustangs did damage against the Southpaw. He opened with a clean inning in the 4th and was only able to get one out. He walked 4, one of which were intentional. And he was charged with a couple of runs in that frame. Two runs in the fourth. Mustangs would love to do some damage against the lefty here tonight. Justin Johnson Jr. coming up. Bases loaded. Nobody out. JJJ with a two-run homer back in the first. He swings and misses for strike one. Both teams now into the bullpens. Lefty to righty, the 0-1 from Hasty. Outside, 1-1 the count. Hasty faced Johnson on Tuesday. He walked him with the bases loaded. Bases loaded situation here. It's the 1-1. Bounced foul, first base side, 1-2. Mustang scored the first three runs of the ball game, all in the first via the long ball. Shaver with the solo shot, just in a two-run blast. Range Riders have scored the last nine. It's the 1-2. Check swing, he went around on a pitch running well inside. Johnson just couldn't lay off, and that's out number one. Started the bat, and then it looked like he was just trying to protect himself, turn away from the pitch. Ultimately went too far. Mike Blanchard at first base rung him up. Here's Sean Lynch. Outside for ball one. Sean 0 for 2 with a couple of punch-outs against Doyle. Likely happy to see someone else in the game. It's the 1-0 from the lefty Hasty. Called a strike. Outside edge, 1-1. Bases loaded, one out. 9-3 Range Riders. Lynch entered today with a .480 batting average. Five homers, 21 knocked in. It's the 1-1. Down low, blocked by Tibbetts, 2-1. Lynch with 11 extra base hits. In his first 52 at-bats, six doubles to go with his five homers. The 2-1 pitch from Hasty. Swing and a miss, 2-2. Shavers at third, he was hit by a pitch. Gutierrez at second. Muniz at first. Goody and Muniz each singled. It's the 2-2 from Hasty. Outside, full count on Lynch. Nowhere to put him. A stable full of Mustangs. The 3-2 to Lynch. Down low, ball four. Mustangs get one back on the bases loaded walk. Shaver comes home. That run is charged to the starter, Devin Doyle. He's still responsible for the runners at second and third. One out and Patrick Mills left on left battle. Hasty's pitch in for strike one. We've seen a grand slam in each of the first two games this series. Tuesday and Wednesday were both hit by the Range Riders. I think it's the Mustangs' turn. The 0-1 on the ground, slow roller left side. Rover has it, throws to first. To get the out there, that's the only play he had. As a run comes in, Gutierrez scores. Mustangs chipping their way back. It's 9-5. Runners advance to second and third. Lynch at second, Muniz at third. Give an RBI to Pat. On the ground out, that goes 5-3. Two down for John McHenry. First pitch Low and in, ball one. John hitting right-handed for the first time tonight against the southpaw Jacob Hasty. He was 0 for 2 from the left side of the plate. McHenry drove in the Mustangs' only run last night with an RBI double. A hit here could drive in a pair. Second and third, two outs. The 1-0. Swing and a miss. McHenry paced the Mustangs' offense last night. He had three hits, three for four. The 1-1. Bounced foul off to the left. A ball and two strikes against Jacob Hasty. 1-1 this year. A 7.03 ERA for the southpaw. On for the 35th time. He's been the most used reliever for the Range Riders. It's the 1-2 to McHenry. Up high. 2-2 the count. Mustangs have scored twice this inning, trail by four, 9-5 in the bottom of six. Second and third, two outs, and the 2-2. Bounced foul to the left, down in front of the Mustangs dugout. Jacob Hasty has the sign, the 6'2", 230-pound lefty. The 2-2. In the air, right field that pushes Murray back with room. He's under it and makes the catch to end the inning. Mustangs score twice. It's 9-5, Glacier in front as we head to the seventh inning. This is Billings Mustangs Baseball on HTN and ESPN Billings.
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0: Top of the seventh inning, Brandon Januska on the call here from Dealer Park, where the Range Riders lead it 9-5 over the Mustangs. Jake Millen to lead things off. Lucas Hartman remains in the game to pitch for Billings. At the final out of the sixth, striking out J.D. McLaughlin to strand a pair on the base paths. The pitch outside to Millen, the switch hitter, batting left-handed. 2-for-3 in the game with a couple of doubles. The 1-0. Outside 2-0. Glacier has scored in each of the last five innings. Mustangs will hope to hold the line here. Give themselves a chance to come back. They got two back in the bottom of the sixth. That matched the two in the top half that Glacier scored last inning. 2-1 the count on Millen. Hartman's pitch. Outside 3-1. These are the kind of fires that Lucas Hartman has been putting out throughout his career. Did so quite often throughout his collegiate campaign. Various stops along the way as he gets a swing and a miss. 3-2. Back in 2023 with Florida Southwestern, Lucas Hartman was given the Fireman of the Year award. That was the Suncoast Conference's award for the best relief pitcher is a swing and a miss from Millen. He's down on strikes for out number one. Hartman in that 2023 season, he was teammates with Mustangs center fielder A.J. Shaver. Both men playing for Florida Southwestern back in 2023. Here's Brock Tibbetts. Hartman's pitch, a breaking ball up high, 1-0. Tibbetts struck out all three times he faced Jaden Harris tonight. 9-5 Glacier, top of 7. One out, bases empty. The 1-0. Swing and a miss. Hartman was also a national semifinalist earlier this spring when he pitched with the Virginia Cavaliers D1 program. Semifinalist for both Stopper of the Year and National Pitcher of the Year. So not just the best reliever in D1, but also a semifinalist for just the best pitcher in D1 baseball. A 1-2 swing and a miss. Pitch in the dirt. Muniz will toss to Mills at first to complete the strikeout. Hartman has struck out all three he's faced so far tonight. Two outs in the top of 7. Tommy Rover heading to the dish. 9-5 Glacier, top of the 7th inning. Lucas Hartman with Virginia earlier this year. Certainly worthy of the various awards he was nominated for. He was 10-2 out of the pen. Pitch inside, ball 1. 3.78 ERA, he had one save. 70 strikeouts in 64 and a third innings. That was in 37 relief outings with the Cavaliers this spring. The 1-0. Low and in, 2-0 the count on Tommy Rover. 0-2 with a walk and a run scored. The 2-0. High fly ball to right field. Gutierrez near the foul line. Makes the catch in fair territory to end the inning. Hartman sets down all four he's faced so far, and it's time to stretch here from Dealer Park. It's the Range Riders 9 and the Mustangs 5. This is Billings Mustangs Baseball on HTN and ESPN Billings.
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0: Bottom of the seventh inning, 9-5, Glacier in front. Mustangs will look to continue their rally. Bodie Wright to lead things off. Mustangs scored two in the bottom of the sixth to make it a four-run game. And now they'll look to continue chipping away against right-hander Jared Engman. Missed for ball one to Bodie, 1-0 the count. The next pitch, hit on the ground left side. Garner scoops it up. The shortstop throws to first. Four out number one. 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Jared Engman, no record, an 8.44 ERA. He's on for the seventh time. Made three starts. This is his fourth time out of the pen this year. It's a pitch to Cameron Bowen down low for ball one. Cam 0-for-3 in the ball game tonight. So he's due for a base knock right about now. The 1-0. Called a strike at the top of the zone. 1-1. Range Riders 9, Mustangs 5, bottom of 7. Engman's 1-1, swing and a foul tip at the dish, 1-2. Engman 6 foot tall, 215 pounds for the 25-year-old out of Kent, Washington. 1-2 on Bowen. The pitch. Fouled at the dish. Cam stays alive. Keeps it 1-2. Bowen enters today one double short of Jack O'Dowd's modern single season franchise record. 1969 through the present day. O'Dowd hit 28 doubles last year. Bowen has 27 this season. It's the 1-2. Swing and a miss, strike three. Engman gets the punch out. Two away for A.J. Shaver. He's reached all three times up. Home run in the first, his 17th of the year. Gave him 100 ribbies to go along with them. Singled in the third and was hit by a pitch his last time up. So this one runs inside, up and in on a heater for ball one. AJ currently leading the way for the PBL batting title. League's best batting average coming into today. So the 1-0 misses outside, 2-0 the count. He can finish the season with the league's best mark. He would be just the seventh Mustang in franchise history to win a Pioneer League batting title. The 2-0, outside 3-0. And he's done his part so far tonight, 2-for-2. With a hit-by-pitch and now a 3-0 count here in the seventh. The pitch. In for a called strike. 3-1 on A.J. Shaver. Against Jared Engman, a returner to the Range Riders. 3-1, swing and a miss. Full count now on the Mustang center fielder. Engman in his third season with Glacier. Made his pro debut with the team back in 2024. The payoff pitch. Inside for ball four. Shaver draws the two-out walk. That gives Jacob Gutierrez an opportunity. Mustangs trail by four, 9-5. Is the score, bottom of the seventh inning. Gutierrez, a single his last time up, 1-for-3 in the game. Keep an eye on Shaver, runner at first with two outs. Could be an opportunity to take off. Not going, as this is a bouncer scooped by Garner at short. Throws to first for out number three. Played the short hop right in front of the shortstop. And that ends the inning. We head to the eighth. It remains Glacier 9, Billings 5. 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
1: From Dealer Park, it's the Range Riders 9 and the Mustangs 5. Top of the order coming up for Glacier against Lucas Hartman, who has retired all four men he's faced. So far tonight, 3 strikeouts out of the 4 outs. Facing off against Casey Murray here in the 8th. First pitch, swing and a miss, strike 1. Mustangs scored the first 3. Range Riders then scored 9 unanswered. For the Mustangs, added a pair in the bottom of the 6th. It's 9-5 Glacier. Top of the 8th inning here from Dealer Park. The 0-1 from Hartman. Fouled up into the netting, 0-2. Take a look at some things that have happened on this day in baseball history. Let's go back to August 13th, 1951. At Comiskey Park in Chicago, Illinois. The 0-2 pitch from Hartman. Up high, 1-2 on Murray. But on that day, 1951, 53,013 fans went to Comiskey Park to see Satchel Paige pitch in his major league, rather his first major league shutout, tossed his first shutout at the major league level. The longtime Negro League star shined for a shutout as Cleveland won 5-0 over the White Sox in Chicago. Paige gave up just 5 hits.

pitch in an MLB uniform. It's now a full count on Casey Murray, leading off the top of the eighth inning. 9-5 Glacier in front of Billings. The 3-2. Swing and a miss. Four punch outs for Hartman. He's retired all five he's faced tonight. One out for Logan Beard. Range Riders are a good base-stealing team as a foul up and out of play, strike one. How about this feat? Accomplished by Honus Wagner. This day, 1900. Wagner in the seventh inning of a ball game. Stole second, then third, and then home. All in the same inning. Pitch down low, 1-1 the count. That wasn't even the first time Honus Wagner had done it. He did it a year prior in 1899 as well. Getting on to first and then stealing his way the rest of the trip. Swiping second, third, and home plate. Steals of home are something you rarely see to begin with, much less stealing the other two. It's a foul up and out of play off to the right. 1-2 on Beard. Hartman ahead once again on another Range Rider hitter. Four punch outs so far. One out, top of the eighth. The 1-2. Down low, check swing. He held up. 2-2 the count. Beard has reached four times. Three walks and an RBI single in the ball game. The 2-2. Breaking ball, strike three called. We do have a challenge. Logan Beard wants to appeal a Red Pocket Mobile strike zone challenge. It is overturned to a ball. So the plate appearance continues. It's called ball three. And a full count on Logan Beard. One out, bases empty, top of the eighth inning. 9-5 Glacier in front. Hartman's payoff pitch. Up high for ball four. Good challenge from Beard. Stays alive and then draws the walk. He has reached all five times. He's come to the plate tonight. It's a one-out base runner for Brock Vredenburg. Pitch to Vredenburg, up high, ball one. 9-5 Glacier, top of the eighth inning. We're talking about things that have happened on this day in baseball history, August 13th. Let's go all the way back to August 13th, 1910. What may have been the most evenly played game in baseball history. I'll give you the stats and let you be the judge. It's hard to be more even than what I'm about to read off as a 2-0 count on Vredenburg. One out and a man at first. August 13th, 1910, a game between the Pittsburgh Pirates and the Brooklyn Superbas. The 2-0 swing and a miss, 2-1. Each team scored exactly 8 hits, or rather, exactly 8 runs on 13 hits. Had 38 at-bats in the game. Each team struck out 5 times, walked 3 times. The 2-1 down low, 3-1. Each team also hit one batter, had one passed ball. Both had 13 assists, 27 putouts, 2 errors, and used 2 different pitchers. Those are the stats for both teams. And the game would ultimately be called a tie, 8-8, because back in 1910 there were no lights and the game was called on account of darkness.

0: The 3-1 laced down the right field line, and that clears the fence. A home run for Brock Vredenburg. A two-run shot. The Range Riders add a pair. They lead it 11-5. That silences the Mustangs faithful in attendance. Two-run shot by Brock Vredenburg. His 10th home run of the year. Bases empty with one out now in the top of the 8th inning. Range Riders lead by 6. Here's Carson Garner. Hartman's pitch up high for ball 1. Again, all those different stats. This day, 1910, Pirates and Superbas. And what was ultimately a tie game and considered the most evenly played game in baseball history. Again, I'll let you be the judge of that, but certainly has my vote. Pitch missed for a ball. We had a challenge. It is confirmed as ball 2. So the Mustangs lose a Red Pocket Mobile strike zone challenge. 2-0 the count on Garner. Mustangs with one challenge remaining. Trail 11-5. Top of 8. Breaking ball strike. 2-1. On the Range Rider shortstop. 1-for-3 in the game. The 2-1. Fouled straight back. Range Riders with 11 runs on 10 hits. No errors tonight. Mustangs, 5 runs, 6 hits, and 2 miscues. The 2-2. On the ground to short, Bowen scoops it up, takes his time, one hops over to first. Mills scoops it for out number 2. Two outs, bases empty for Carson Hornung. 11-5 Glacier. Top of the 8th inning. Mustangs with 6 outs to play with. They'll have their 4, 5, and 6 hitters due up in the bottom of this 8th inning. Pitch from Hartman, breaking ball strike on Hornung. He's done a lot of damage tonight, 3-for-4, including a home run, and he's knocked in 5 of the 11 Glacier tallies. Swing and a miss. Hartman ahead, 0-2. Two outs, 2 strikes. The pitch from Hartman. Down low, 1-2 the count. There was a threat of rain throughout the evening, but it's turned into a good night overall. Might be a little bit of a mist going on right now, but none of the heavy precipitation that was originally called for. Much cooler night than we've had the last few weeks, where we were pushing triple digits. Temperature today at first pitch was 62 degrees. Nice cool evening. That is called strike 3 on Hornung. To end the top of the 8th, we head to the home half. It's the Range Riders 11 and the Mustangs 5. 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
0: Bottom of the eighth inning, 11-5 Glacier. Charlie Muniz swung and missed and now takes a strike, going to the count against Jared Engman. Worked a scoreless seventh, still on here in the eighth. 0-2 on Muniz. The two-strike pitch lined into the glove of a leaping Tommy Rover at third base. He jumped up for it, caught it about chest high. So that's out number one. Mustangs with four outs to work with, trail by six. 11-5 ball game, Glacier in front. Here's Justin Johnson Jr. 1-for-3 with a two-run shot in the first. Takes a breaker for strike one. Reminder, all two-run homers by the Mustangs this year are brought to you by Home 2 Suites by Hilton Billings. Located right down the road from Dealer Park. This is hit on the ground, right back over the mound, gloved by Beard. The second baseman throws out Johnson, two away. That went right back up the hill and down the other side. Beard able to get over behind second base to field it and get the out, 4-3 on the put away. Two down for Sean Lynch. 11-5 Glacier, bottom of eight. Lynch 0-for-2. He walked with the bases loaded his last time up. Swing and a miss, strike one. The starters are your two pitchers of records as things currently stand. That's Devin Doyle on the positive side. He went the first five for Glacier, charged with five runs. Jaden Harris on the other end, he allowed seven over five innings of work. 11-5 Glacier, bottom of eight. The 0-2 to Lynch, popped foul up into the net. This is game three of the six games set. Still three more remaining between these two teams each of the next three nights. The 0-2 runs inside. One and two on Lynch. Mustangs are one win away from clinching the season series against these Range Riders. That's low 2-2. 10-7 is the Billings record so far against Glacier. Four remaining if you include tonight, three more after today. So the 2-2 pitch. Down low, and Lynch has worked it full. Trying to extend this eighth inning. Patrick Mills is on deck. Mustangs trail 11-5. The 3-2. On the ground to short. Scooped up by Garner. Slings it over to first, just ahead of a hustling Lynch. Mustangs go 1-2-3. We're off to the ninth inning. It's the Range Riders 11 and the Mustangs 5. This is Billings Mustangs Baseball on HTN and ESPN Billings.
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0: We've reached the top of the ninth inning from Dealer Park. It's the Range Riders 11 and the Mustangs 5. 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J.D. McLaughlin, the first man up. Pitch from Mullins, cut on and missed for strike one. Aiden Mullins has been the most used reliever by manager Craig Maddux this year, on for the 29th time. This pitch runs inside, 1-1 the count. Mullins 6-2 with a 5.31 ERA. 35 Ks against 29 walks in 40 2/3 innings. He's ahead 1-2 on the center fielder McLaughlin, who's 0-4 tonight with an RBI groundout. 11-5 Glacier, top of the ninth. The 1-2. Oh, and away evens the count. This is game 3 of a 6-game homestand for the Mustangs. They'll head out onto their final road trip of the year next week on Tuesday. The 2-2 swing and a miss, strike three. McLaughlin out number one brings up Jake Millen. Mustangs will make their final trip of the regular season to Great Falls next week, beginning a 6-game series on Tuesday night. Returning to where they just were last week, went 2-4 on their previous road trip against the Voyagers. It's the pitch to Jake Millen. Outside ball one. It's that road trip preview and review brought to you by Jefferson Lines. If you're looking for affordable and convenient bus travel, look no further than Jefferson Lines. This is ripped down the right side and caught on the run by Jacob Gutierrez. Running grab just reached up and snagged it in deep right field. That was laced off the bat of Jake Millen. Looked like it was ticketed to the wall. For likely extra bases, Goody tracks it down, two away for Brock Tibbetts. foul tip for strike one. Tibbetts has struck out four times in the ball game tonight. Three against the starter, Harris. Last time up was against Lucas Hartman. That's fouled off to the right side. Oh, and to the count. It's a golden sombrero if you strike out four times. He's in danger of a platinum sombrero. The 0-2 swing and a miss. He will don the unfortunate Mexican headwear. Platinum sombrero. Tibbetts has K'd five times. As we head to the bottom of the ninth inning, it's Glacier 11, Billings 5. This is Billings Mustangs Baseball on HTN and ESPN Billings.
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0: Bottom of the ninth inning, last chance for the Mustangs here from Dealer Park. It's the Range Riders 11, Mustangs 5. Patrick Mills to lead things off against right-hander Alex Bustamante, who's in the game to try and record the final three outs for Glacier. Righty to lefty, the first pitch to Mills. Breaking ball up and away for ball one. 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The righty's 1-0. Bounced foul off to the left, 1-1. Mills 0-for-3 in the game. Did pick up an RBI on a ground out back in the sixth. Mustangs led 3-0 after the first. Range Riders scored 9 runs after that to pull in front. Mustangs got 2 in the sixth. Range Riders responded with 2 of their own in the eighth. Lead at 11-5, bottom of 9. It's the 1-1, high pop fly right side foul territory. That'll get out of play. 1-2 the count. Alex Bustamante this year, 2-0 with a 3.03 ERA for the 27th time. He has one save to his name. This is not a save situation. The 1-2, down low to even the count. 34 strikeouts against 18 walks in 35 2/3 innings for the Glacier right-hander. The 2-2. Swing and a miss, strike three. Heater at 93, beat Mills for out number one. Brings up John McHenry. He'll 11-5 Glacier, who's trying to take a 2-1 series lead in this six-game set. Right-handed reliever, 6'3", 195 pounds for the 26-year-old out of Tucson, Arizona. Pitch to McHenry. Chick swing, he went around, 0-1. McHenry, who hails from California, out of Ridgecrest, CA. The 0-1. Popped foul back behind home plate and into the seats, 0-2. John 0-3 tonight. Looking to get aboard and spark something in the Mustangs lineup. Trailing 11-5. Billings needs base runners. The 0-2. Fouled up and out of play. The count holds. Bustamante, one of the high leverage arms for the Range Riders, which shows you the respect that Todd Pratt, Glacier manager, has for the Mustangs offense, leading by 6. Pitch down low, 1-2. Pratt has seen firsthand how quickly the Mustangs offense can heat up and put up runs in bunches. So going with his high leverage reliever, try and close things out. 1-2 the count on McHenry. One out, bottom of 9. The pitch. Outside, 2-2. Bustamante was previously pitching in the Atlantic League with the York Revolution. Pitch down low. Called a ball. We have a challenge from the Range Riders and Brock Tibbetts. It is confirmed down below the zone. Full count on McHenry. Range Riders lose a challenge. They have none left out of challenges tonight. The Mustangs have one remaining. The 3-2. Slow roller to the right side, charging his beard. The second baseman has it, and one second baseman throws out the other. Two down in the bottom of the ninth inning. Odie Wright represents the last chance for the Mustangs on this Thursday night. 11-5 Glacier, two outs, bottom of 9. Wright's 0-3. It's Bustamante's pitch in for strike 1. Same two teams tomorrow night. It's expected to be Cole Kalnin for the Mustangs against Zach Longshore of the Range Riders. It's the 0-1. Fouled away 0-2, and the Mustangs are down to their final strike. 11-5 Glacier, bottom of the ninth inning. Bustamante's 0-2 pitch. Low and away, 1-2. Righty on righty. The pitch home. Swing and a miss, strike 3. That's how this one comes to a close. The Mustangs fall 11-5 the final. So the Range Riders take a 2-1 series lead with 3 games remaining in this 6-game set. Mustangs led early. Let this one slip away as Glacier comes back to win it. We'll have all the totals for you in this one. and wrap things up, let you know how we got to this score in your Mustangs post-game show. That's coming your way next, so stay tuned right here. It's the Range Riders 11, Mustangs 5, post-game show next on HTN and ESPN Billings.
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0: Back with you from Dealer Park in Billings, Montana. It's your Billings Mustangs post-game show. I'm Brandon Januska. As the Mustangs fall on this Thursday night, 11-5, the final, Glacier comes away with the victory. It's a game the Mustangs struck first. 3 runs in the opening inning, but ultimately they let this one get away. Range Riders take a 2-1 series lead with 3 more games remaining in the 6-game set this week. The Mustangs, as I mentioned, scored 3 in the first inning. A.J. Shaver with a solo home run, his 17th of the year, gives him 100 runs batted in this season, made it 1-0. And then later in the inning, Justin Johnson Jr., his 3rd home run as a Mustang, 20th of the season overall. 2-run shot made it 3-0 Billings after the first inning. But then the Range Riders struck for the next 9 runs in the game. 1 in the second, 3 in the third, 2 in the fourth, a run in the fifth, and 2 more in the sixth. So they scored in 5 straight innings to open up a 9-3 advantage. Mustangs got 2 back in the bottom of the sixth inning. Bases loaded, walk to Sean Lynch, and Patrick Mills drove in a run with an RBI ground out. That was the last of the scoring for Billings. Made it 9-5 at the time. Glacier tacked on 2 in the top of the 8th inning. A 2-run homer by Brock Vredenburg. That ended the scoring tonight. 11-5 the final. Glacier over Billings on this Thursday night. A cool evening here on this Thursday. It was 62 degrees and overcast skies early on. There was a threat of rain all evening long, and luckily only a little drizzle, really even less than a drizzle. It was more just a mist, which continues to fall here at the ballpark. But we were able to get this one in, thankfully. The Range Riders do take the victory, however, 11-5 over the Mustangs. The totals in this one for the victorious Glacier Range Riders, they improved to 9-18 this half. 38-37 overall. They scored 11 runs on 10 hits, no errors, and left 6 on base. For the Mustangs, who fall to 14-13 this half, 50-24 overall. Mustangs scored 5 runs on 6 hits, made 2 errors, and left 4 on base. The winning pitcher tonight is Devin Doyle. He's 1-0 now on the season, while Jaden Harris suffers the loss. He falls to 4-3. A game that took 2 hours and 58 minutes to complete in front of 2,295 fans. Range Riders take game 3 of the series. The Mustangs still lead the season set 10-8. Mustangs just need to win 1 of the final 3 this weekend to clinch the season set over these Glacier Range Riders. So we'll do it all again tomorrow night. It'll be Cole Kalnin on the mound for the Mustangs. He's 7-2 with a 5.84 ERA. He'll take on Zach Longshore of the Range Riders, who's 7-3 with a 5.08 earned run average. 6:35, your first pitch tomorrow night. 6:15, you can tune in to your Billings Mustangs pregame show brought to you by Veritiv. We'll get you all set for tomorrow's contest, give you lineups and all the important stats that you need to know ahead of the contest. So be sure to tune in for the pregame show brought to you by Veritiv. Then first pitch at 6:35 p.m. Mountain Time tomorrow night here from Billings, Montana. It's the Range Riders who win it tonight. I'd like to thank our producer, Jeremiah Anderson, for his fine work with ESPN Billings, our entire Home Team Network production crew, and on behalf of everyone who makes Mustangs baseball possible, I'm Brandon Januska. Have a great rest of your night. We'll talk again tomorrow night for Game 4 between the Mustangs and Range Riders. The final score one last time. It's the Glacier Range Riders 11 and the Billings Mustangs 5. 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
15: In a heartwarming fashion, see him finally perhaps turning that corner. But also, the Raiders, to your point, they're devoid of talent right now. And I think Jack Betch, if he can actually play at the level we know he can, that gives them another talented skill player for Fernando Mendoza and Kirk Cousins to have at their disposal.
16: You know, look, you have a pretty good scenario when you look at it. Expectations are not high. You have really young and talented players. You're going to have a situation where your offense should be doing most of the damage to the defenses that you see and give you a great chance to win. That's a fun way to watch your team develop and win football games. So, you know, look, the re-sodding of the field of the new talent should be pretty good for the Las Vegas Raiders, and now it just comes down to win. When and what? When does Fernando Mendoza get in, and what is the scenario that says, okay, it's the green light right now?
15: The good news is we heard from Fernando Mendoza tonight. Here he is with his thoughts on his preseason debut.
17: First, I want to thank God and my teammates and coaches for allowing me the opportunity. Today was an invigorating experience where there's not many moments where you feel fully alive, and on the field is when you feel fully alive, especially in the NFL atmosphere. So I want to give thanks to that. It was great to get out there, get my feet wet. You know, at first, especially the first drive, felt a little sped up because so much anticipation and excitement. However, I feel like my teammates around me protected me very well, and they helped slow me down. And I think it was a good experience.
15: I don't know if there is a greater soundbite in the NFL, and he's played just one preseason game. He is Fernando Mendoza, the reigning Heisman Trophy winner, the number one overall pick, a man who apparently avoids the Las Vegas Strip like it's a haunted house and he's out trick-or-treating, from what he told The Athletic's Mike Silver earlier this week. A joy, certainly a debut that has been a long time coming, although maybe not, because a year ago I don't think anyone was talking him about him winning the Heisman Trophy, but here we are, Fernando Mendoza. Mendoza. Not going to lead the Vegas Raiders right away, home team, but he is their future.
16: You know, it's always good to know that. That's the toughest thing. You look around the NFL and the teams that have stopgap quarterbacks, and uncertainty or no quarterbacks or four quarterbacks. You know, and now at least you know that the future is already here and you know what you think is going to look like and you hear what it sounds like. It sounds like leadership.
15: Coming up, let's talk about a team that has a quarterback, but this could be a make or break season in Green Bay. This is Game Night on ESPN Radio.
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5: Insurance.

0: quarterback there in terms of the transition, which I've been on the record. Start Cousins as many games as possible, then go to Mendoza maybe next year. If he doesn't take a snap this year, I personally don't care. A lot of people disagree with that. CC always says the best way of getting better at football is playing football. Mm-hmm. But if you want to pencil in one pick for the 2027 NFL draft right now, with the number blank pick, the Las Vegas Raiders select wide receiver Ohio State, Jeremiah Smith. Just pencil it in right now, because that is clearly where we are heading. I know there's two Michigan guys running that team with Spytek and Brady, but they're going to take an Ohio State guy. To Freddie's point, in terms of how they're building it, it is set up for that big-time wide receiver.
1: Speaking of Ohio State receivers, Marvin Harrison Jr. on the board with a touchdown last night?
0: Yeah, we will get to some of the other games from last night, plus... could we have the early signs of a succession plan for a Hall of Famer? We'll get to that next. We're on Sportsmanlike, presented by Progressive Insurance.
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0: comes to Evan Cohen. And believe me, as a Jets fan, I know what the okie doke looks like. And here it is on this Friday involving Evan Cohen saying, you know, hey, the Jets are built out for the future.
1: Yeah.
0: They may have Lamar Jackson, Joe Burrow thinking about him. I can't tell you, Evan Cohen, how much sleep I refuse to lose with false promises involving the J-E-T-S, normally just in the season, New York
2: this
0: Jets.
2: This is him feeling good about his team and picking on the other AFC
0: Absolutely.
2: East teams and fan base.
0: That's, well, Patriot, okay.
2: That's what
0: Patriot
2: this is.
0: Way.
2: That's what this is.
1: So,
2: this is picking on you. This is making fun of you.
1: A couple things. You are right. I did ignore the West Side Story. When you're a Jet all the way in this. I should have thought about that. That is correct. Because if I have that take, that is fair.
0: Yeah.
1: I guess the point of the Jets two-a-days is, if I'm going to really take you behind the scenes on this, I don't know that the masses are interested in the Jets season this year because it ain't that good. I think what's more interesting is that a Jets fan in Freddie Coleman and somebody that analyzes this sport literally better than anyone in Chris Canty can actually say, you know, the Jets are built right. That statement right there is startling to the masses because they're never built right. And built right to me means ready for a quarterback.
2: Can I ask you a question? Because you say you don't think the Jets are going to be very good this year. If they get competent play from Geno Smith, if he's healthy, available, doesn't have to face any discipline from the league, what are the Jets this year?
1: 6 or 7. You said it. You're right. 6 or 7 wins.
0: If they get to 8 wins, I'll be stunned. If they get to 7 wins, I'll be stunned. Because they have players. But there's too much uncertainty around this organization, and you're putting it in the hands of Geno Smith. That's uncertainty to the 25th power, having it with the quarterback position until you get the guy you really want.
2: I mean, Geno Smith won double-digit games a couple of years ago with the Seattle Seahawks.
0: I get it.
2: So
0: I hear you. I hear you.
1: What do you think? You think it's more than six or seven?
2: Well, I don't know what version of Geno you're going to get. Is it 2024 Geno or is it 2025 Geno?
0: Yeah.
2: I don't know which version of it.
0: Mm.
2: Like, I don't know. I honestly don't. And if you could tell me what Geno Smith was going to do this season, then I could tell you exactly what the Jets are going to be.
1: All right, coming up. Do the experts think Patrick Mahomes is that good anymore? We'll get to that next. We're on Sportsmanlike, presented by Progressive Insurance.
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2: I was back in Madison last year as well, and Evan Cohen and Michelle Smallman took me to Tornado Room. I did go. I went.
3: He got
2: great.
3: Salmon or something. No,
2: I got a nice piece of meat. How dare you?
3: No, Evan. Evan is, he goes there, and he loves that place.
2: Yes.
3: So every time he comes, we go, and he'll get, like, shrimp.
2: Yeah.
3: I'm like, you're going to a supper
2: what?
3: Steakhouse.
2: Yeah.
3: But that's it. Yeah, no, he always gets shrimp.
2: Yeah.
3: Almost every time. That's what he does.
2: What the ever-loving, you're at the Tornado Room with a great steakhouse, and you're...
4: Never. Great place.
2: It's
4: great
2: Evan spot. Cohen.
3: Yeah,
2: there
3: that's
2: you go.
3: Evan.
2: That's Evan
3: that's
2: for
3: that's
2: you.
3: That's what Evan does.
4: One of the shows on our network stooped so low to have Tausch on? Mark Tauscher? Is that what just happened there?
5: Wow.
4: No one else was available for guest spots?
5: Jeez.
4: Former Green Bay Packer Mark Tauscher, ESPN Wisconsin, along with Chris Canty, Freddie Coleman, Evan Cohen.
5: Jeez.
4: Wait, is there a problem if you go to a steakhouse and don't get steak?
5: It's weird.
6: It's completely weird. I mean, I don't frown upon it, but I'm not going
5: to
6: eat with you.
5: But here's the thing. If you go to a steakhouse, not only do you not get steak, but you get seafood? That is strange.
4: It's great seafood at that place.
5: That is strange.
6: So get them both, steak and seafood.
5: Yeah, but you can do the serve and turf. That is perfectly acceptable.
6: Yeah.
5: But if you go to a steakhouse to order fish, that's just weird.
6: Thank you.
4: Wait, so now we're at a place where people are just observing what everyone else is eating and analyzing. Like, Freddie, you and I went to, I believe, it's the greatest charity event of the year, the Berkey Foundation event, a couple
6: absolutely.
4: Of years ago at the Breakers, Palm Beach, Florida. You and I are standing there. Both of our wives are there. We're talking up a storm. I didn't examine what you ate. I know what they have in terms of great food. I don't know what you ate. But now, next time we're at the event, I'm going to now watch you. Everything you eat, and I'm going to grade Freddie Coleman's eating at events.
7: That's not the same.
6: It's not. But put it this way. I don't observe people's food when they're eating. If I'm told about it, then I'm going to have an opinion on it. But I'm with you. I'm not looking at other people's plates a lot of times. Now, plenty of times a plate walks by you, and the food looks good. You're thinking, man, I should have ordered
5: exactly.
6: that. That's different.
4: Order envy?
6: Yeah. Absolutely. There are plenty of times where my wife, Denise, and I would go through this all the time. We'll be ordering our food, and also we'll look and say, man, we should order that when they bring the food across. But I'm not totally observing what people are eating. But if I'm told about it, like CC said, you go to a steakhouse, and you're getting seafood, unless... If you have an aversion to meat, then why are you at the steakhouse to begin with anyway?
4: But they could also have great seafood.
7: It's like going to a sushi spot and getting a cheeseburger.
6: Or going to a Mexican restaurant ordering
4: a
6: hamburger.
4: Pat.
5: It's a great example, Pat.
4: No, it's
6: it is
4: not.
6: A good. It's a terrific example.
7: It's a great example because I've done that.
6: There we go.
4: Wait, what?
6: we have battlefield experience.
7: Yeah, I've done it.
4: What?
7: Yes.
4: You ordered a burger at a sushi place?
7: Yeah, I don't like sushi.
6: Why is the
5: restaurant in on the bit? I assume they are because they have cheeseburgers on the menu.
7: I mean, clearly, they must know.
4: Okay,
6: wow.
4: I would like to reveal a show idea I had once back in the day for Food Network that I never pitched, but we're onto something here.
6: Okay.
4: The wrong food that's really good at the wrong, like there's a Jewish deli in Florida that I go to a bunch. They have unbelievable chicken quesadillas.
6: Really?
4: But it's like you wouldn't think to order it at the place, but when you do, it's like, oh my God, that's like Pat, like imagine if that burger from Pat.
5: It's like Joe Stone Crabs, you go there and get the fried chicken.
6: Fried chicken, yeah.
4: Mm-hmm. There's something here with this. I don't know what it is.
5: And salespeople as the waiters?
4: Oh boy, here he goes again. You're still on this. Here he goes again. For those not with us earlier in the week.
5: I'm just trying to flesh it out. It's ridiculous. It's a ridiculous take from you, sir.
4: For those who are not here earlier in the week, go back on the podcast and listen. CC was furious at literally everyone else on the show because we said every single waiter or waitress in the service industry and restaurants, they're in sales, are trying to upsell the patrons that come in to another meal, a higher price.
5: They're not in sales. They're in hospitality.
6: Thank you.
5: It's not the same thing.
7: Hospitality is also sales.
6: It is
5: not.
6: It's not the same thing.
5: It's not the same.
7: Also, do you know how angry that the people at the steakhouse must have been when Evan walked in and ordered the shrimp?
4: Well, what? Okay,
6: if they know Evan pretty well, they weren't surprised.
4: Why is it on the menu then?
7: Because they have options, obviously. It's a restaurant.
5: It's an accoutrement to the steak.
4: No, it's an entree.
5: No, it's meant to be something that's along with the steak.
4: Absolutely not. Absolutely not.
6: They can all do us a favor that you go to steakhouse and don't have seafood on the menu.
5: They just have it on the menu to say they checked the box and that they don't just have steak.
8: But hold on. Here's, I think, the bigger...
5: But they don't want you to order.
8: No, but here's the biggest conversation. Here's the bigger conversation of this.
4: Well, they're in sales.
8: Or, like, Evan doesn't eat, like...
4: I don't eat red meat, yes.
8: Correct. Ed doesn't eat red meat. So, like... as a group, you have to decide, do we now not go to this place because of Evan's needs, or like hope that this great establishment actually has something that Evan can, people like Evan can actually eat. I think that's because
5: just treat Evan like I treat him for the 4 hours we're on the show every single day. Ignore him.
6: Can you really do that
4: six
6: in mixed
4: hours
6: coffee
4: with
6: at the dinner
4: today,
6: table?
4: By the way, first take of time.
5: Easily. I've done it a million times when we've been out to dinner. I ignore this guy when I go to his house for the hibachi cookout.
4: And I was sitting next to him, please.
6: Which is like the ultimate flex, that you go to someone's crib and you treat them that way like
5: I'm
6: you do
5: I'm not here for him.
6: I'm here for a food time. Not
5: I'm here
6: time.
5: For hibachi to hang out with his wife, Laura. I'm here for everybody else.
4: I'm not here for him. Now I'm getting tweets on this. Jake Lazzori tweets at EFCO Radio and on Sports ESPN. I got to agree with that EFCO Radio on this one. Some of the best places for seafood are the steakhouses.
6: You also know what a better place for seafood is? Seafood places.
5: There you go.
6: Try that.
5: There you go. Novel concept.
6: Exactly. Who knew?
8: Freddie, I will give Evan credit for this, and I respect him for this. At the Berkey Foundation.
6: Which is tremendous
8: which
6: every
8: is
6: year.
8: Beyond tremendous.
6: Every year.
8: We went a couple years ago, and Evan will point out something that's actually real good.
6: He does.
8: Street corn, he let everyone know that street corn that
4: about 100 times.
6: Yeah.
4: You would have thought I was doing endorsements for the concept of Mexican street corn.
6: By the way, he wasn't lying.
4: Yeah, it's not a brand. It's just Mexican street corn in general. Yeah. I think it's the Golics did this whole thing on underrated food, 10 and noon Eastern. I think that's an underrated food.
6: Street corn
4: Mexican
6: is.
4: Street
5: Mexican
4: corn.
5: Mexican street corn is
6: it
5: amazing.
6: It is underrated. I'm with you. See, but that's hospitality, not sales.
5: Exactly,
4: yeah,
5: Freddie.
4: But I'm selling you right now on the idea.
6: You're not making money off of it. Your hospitality. It's not sales. It's not.
4: ESPN NFL insider reporter Dan Graziano will join us next. 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
18: Showers likely, and it could be accompanied with a thunderstorm this evening and tomorrow. I'm Ed McIntosh from Q2. Overnight temperatures will drop into the upper 50s, a chance of showers through the evening and overnight with maybe a rumble of thunder. You'll likely see some fog in the morning, highs tomorrow in the low 70s, cloudy with more showers and storms.
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0: make the checks at the line of scrimmage, know what he's looking at from the defensive looks, and get them into the right play and get the ball to the right player based on the looks and the coverages that he's seen. If he can do those things, you feel really good about playing him. You feel even better if the supporting cast around him helps him problem solve and troubleshoot in real time. And I think the latter point is why there might be some hesitation on putting him out there week one, putting him out there early in the regular season when they have that tough schedule.
1: Great stuff by Chris Canty. I'm Freddie Coleman, in for Evan Cohen and Michelle Smallman. This is on Sportsmanlike on ESPN Radio, the ESPN app, and don't forget about us on ESPNU. So Fernando Mendoza has time and space on his side with the Las Vegas Raiders. Many people wondering the same thing about that when it comes to Joe Burrow and the Cincinnati Bengals. How much of that time and space should be available to him in the preseason to make sure he's healthy for the regular season? This is ESPN Radio, the ESPN app, and ESPNU.
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8: If you're not watching on SEC Network, we'll tell you what's happening here. So we just had a like DoorDash or whatever, some WD-40, and she was on her bicycle, and now Marty is literally, some poor woman is having to wait because Marty is spraying down the hinges in this door. Now he's testing it. We'll see how it goes. Nope, still squeaking. Oh, this is gonna wear him out. All right, so he has just sprayed the top hinge. I'm assuming we got like three hinges. And with WD-40, you know, you gotta work it in there. 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So he'll spray it, he'll open the door. Hey y'all, he'll open the door.
9: Welcome, America.
8: Yes!
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8: We did it!
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11: I'm still trying to figure out how they get away with some of those kind of things on Marty McGee when it comes to Marty Smith and Ryan McGee each and every weekend in ESPN Radio. By the way, he's Chris Canty. I'm Freddie Coleman, in for Evan Cohen and Michelle Smallman. This is on Sportsmanlike on ESPN Radio, the ESPN app, and ESPNU. Let's bring in the aforementioned Ryan McGee, the host of Marty McGee, and also an ESPN senior writer. Hit him on the socials at ESPN McGee. Before we get into college football and the whole uniform Heisman Trophy flap involving LSU, how do you and Marty Smith get away with bringing WD-40 to an establishment to help out the doors in that establishment, and nobody called the authorities against you and Marty Smith?
8: So it was 2 hours and 40 minutes of that door squeaking because Marty. So here's a reality show I want to watch. By the way, every summer Marty Smith lives at the Jersey Shore, like it's his. That's where his wife is from.
11: Okay,
8: so he did the show. From like a coffee shop because his Wi-Fi was bad at his beach house. So he did the show at the coffee shop, and that door, people were saying their dogs were barking and they couldn't like this noise. I can't take it. I'm not listening to the show. And we started talking about WD-40. And next thing you know, someone door dashed a can of WD-40 to on SEC Network. You can see this woman just walked up with a bag from the CVS. Are you Marty Smith? He's like, who the hell is this? And pulled it out and fix the door. Yeah, so and then on television, you could see the two employees from the coffee shop with their hands on their hips looking at him like, old man, dad, what are you doing right now? But y'all are radio guys, right? So just so you know, my dream when I graduated the University of Tennessee was I wanted to be like a play-by-play guy. I did high school football for a terrible 3 months in Monroe, North Carolina. Go Forest Hills Yellow Jackets. And it was terrible. At WIXE, Wixie and Dixie, AM radio. And I was so bad. But now I have fulfilled my dream because I got to do play-by-play on ESPN radio of Marty going full dad jeans on everybody and fixing the door.
10: That was amazing, though. I mean, that was an all-time moment. That's pretty freaking awesome. Ryan, I want to get to what is just an odd story, but something that is not beyond the pale when it comes to today's college football. The story of the number 5 jersey at LSU and Jaden Daniels' team filing, a suit against filing a petition against DJ Pickett from LSU wearing the number 5 jersey. Can you explain what's going on with this situation and what's the latest?
8: Well, so that number was promised to DJ Pickett by the previous LSU coaching staff. And y'all know, I mean, Marty and I just ran our interview with Lane Kiffin, and it got a little testy. And you know, mm-hmm. you're talking to the E60 guy. I mean, my relationship with Lane Kiffin, just like everyone else, is very complicated. But they were handed this situation from the Brian Kelly coaching staff or the whoever recruited DJ, or you can have this number. And so they were trying to do right by him. But I have not talked to Jaden Daniels since he was in college, but I so enjoyed him. He's one of my favorite athletes I've ever covered. I'm a little surprised at the way that they are publicly digging in their heels on this.
11: Right.
8: Because, you know, I mean, once you graduate, it's not your number anymore. I mean, I hate it, but it's just it is what it is. Now, I'll say this. I'm really, really curious to see what the impact of this might be 5 years from now because – you know, yeah, you've made this big recruit happy with this number, but if you've made one of your famous, certainly your most famous alum in recent years, who you're going to use to recruit on, right? I mean, this guy was just here and he just did this, and if you come here now, you know, it's harder to recruit on a guy that won a Heisman 30 years ago or won a national championship 40 years ago. You can do it on a guy that was just there. And so if you've made him mad and you need him to make a phone call, because some kid grew up and that's his guy, and he wants to go to LSU because that's where Jaden Daniels went. I don't know that if you're Lane Kiffin, you can call Jaden Daniels and say, hey, can you put in a call for us? So I'm curious what the long-term impact of this is. But at the same time, again, I guess it's just all different now, but you know, you do your time in college, and whatever the school does with your number is what they do with your number. Mm. And, you know, it's just – I see this with race car drivers, right? You know, everybody was shocked when, you know, Jeff Gordon retires and someone else started driving the 24. Well, that's how it works. You know, they don't retire numbers in NASCAR. And so it's just, you don't own that number anymore. So that part of it is, I'm surprised they're being so adamant about it publicly.
11: Great stuff by Ryan McGee, ESPN senior writer, also the co-host of Marty McGee each and every weekend on ESPN Radio and the SEC Network, joining Chris Canty and me, Freddie Coleman, on Sportsman Like on ESPN Radio and ESPNU. How much with all of this is really part of the Lane Kiffin playbook, that any publicity is better than no publicity?
8: Well, and there is a playbook. And it's funny because the only time I heard from Lane at all after Thanksgiving was, I went on a couple of shows and was talking about, you know, when the Vanity Fair story dropped. And I said, this is kind of the Lane Kiffin playbook. No one's talking about him right now. And now everyone's talking about him.
11: Mm-hmm.
8: And so there is certainly, I think, a little bit of that. But I don't think he wants this. Like, I think there's certain situations he creates and he knows what he's doing. You know, everybody that wants to feel bad for him for struggling with his decision or whatever, and then he throws up a peace sign with his wife and his daughter at the airport as they get on the plane to go to LSU. it's Wendy Peppercorn, right, from the Sandlot. She don't know what she's doing. Yeah, she knows. She does. She knows exactly what she's doing. So there's times when he does, but in this situation, I feel like he had kind of had this thrust upon him. And but he is definitely it kind of fits the profile, doesn't it? It tracks, as the kids say.
11: Yes.
10: Ryan, can you give us the latest on the quarterback battle with the Crimson Tide between Keelan Russell and Austin Mack? And how do you suspect that is going to impact the perception of Kalen DeBoer as Alabama's head coach?
8: Well, I like Kalen DeBoer so much. And I think that, honestly, what he's done is pretty remarkable. Now, the fact that they can't keep Alabama football players in the state of Alabama is concerning.
10: Yeah.
8: You know, if you're a recruiting guy, but that's also not what the business is anymore. You know, you look at the players he has; they recruit nationally, they always have, but they have not been able to keep the players in the state the way, you know, certainly that Nick Saban did, or even as Auburn has done over the years. So, you know, no matter who the quarterback is, Kalen DeBoer's job, I think, is the most difficult job in college football. I don't think it matters what he does. I mean, this is a guy that they're in Atlanta playing for an SEC championship game, 2 years ago, and everyone's stopping me on the street going, well, when are we going to get rid of him?
11: Wow.
8: And I'm like, but he also knew what the gig was,
11: mm-hmm.
8: and he knows that. And so whoever took the job next was always going to be that guy. And honestly, I think he's handled it about as well as he could possibly handle it. But that being said, you know, it reminds me a lot of – That fan base is so spoiled rotten, and rightfully so, but it reminds me of when we were down in Tampa, and it was Clemson and Alabama playing for the national championship, and I remember the Alabama fans, they were there in the arena in Tampa, and you get a ticket. You could sit in the stands and watch media day. That's a nutso fan, by the way.
11: Wow.
8: Because I don't want to be a media day. So and they're all sitting there wearing headsets. Listen. But they all waited specifically to boo Jalen Hurts and to cheer Tua Tagovailoa, and they did it on purpose. And I've never kind of forgotten him for that. And then Jalen Hurts almost won a national championship. Wasn't his fault that Clemson ran a pick and roll that night, and he left. And then, you know, they tried to reclaim him, and they still try to claim him as one of theirs. And I'm like, I saw how y'all treated him, so they are spoiled. They have a certain level of expectation, and that they have earned that right. But no matter who he picks as quarterback, it'll be the wrong choice in the eyes of a lot of that fan base.
11: Always great to have our man Ryan McGee, because we're 8 days away from week one of the college football season. Does a great job as an ESPN senior writer, also co-host of Marty McGee each and every week in an ESPN radio, and also the SEC Network, proudly brought to you by WD-40.
8: Yep.
11: Here's Ryan McGee joining us here on Unsportsmanlike. Ryan, we'll talk to you soon, my brother. Take care and be well.
8: Y'all the best. Thanks.
11: Always great to have him joining us, meaning Chris Canty, that's him, me, Freddie Coleman, and for Michelle Smallman and Evan Cohen. This is Unsportsmanlike presented by Progressive Insurance. And who's going to be part of the Can He or Can't He? You know what side you want to be on when it comes to that. 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
15: 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To baseball action, the Billings Mustangs scored first, but ultimately fell to the Glacier Range Riders 11-5 last night at Dealer Park. The six-game series continues tonight. First pitch is scheduled at 6:35. The rodeo action was the opening night of Rodeo Billings at Montana Fair and featured several impressive performances. Nonstop locals Johnny Day with some of those numbers.
16: Bareback riding as Colton Clemens from Idaho wins the night with an impressive score of 89 atop Bill Flick, New Scarlet. Over to team roping, the duo of Jade Corkhill and Clint Summers set a new arena record with a time of 4.8 seconds to win the round. Next up is Saddle Bronc riding. This is the Queensland, Australia native Darcy Rattle, nearly setting an arena record with a score of 88 to win the night.
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22: Showers likely, and it could be accompanied with a thunderstorm this evening and tomorrow. I'm Ed McIntosh from Q2. Overnight temperatures will drop into the upper 50s, a chance of showers through the evening and overnight with maybe a rumble of thunder. You'll likely see some fog in the morning, highs tomorrow in the low 70s, cloudy with more showers and storms. 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
10: It's gonna happen. It's ridiculous. But I digress. We're going to get back on the horse. We're going to go with my baseball team. Momentum is the next day's starting pitcher. So we're going to go with Garrett Cole on the bump on the road against the Blue Jays in Toronto. We're going to take the Yankees on the money line. It's $100 with a total payout of $168. That is the play of the day.
23: Kenny?
24: Oh, Canty.
10: This is not hard-hitting analysis. It's not that.
23: Can he or can't he?
25: That is the question.
11: And plenty of analysis from Chris Canty. Either they can or they can't. Let the fun begin right now on Sports and Life. He's Chris Canty and Freddie Coleman, if Ev Cohen, as well as Michelle Smallman on ESPN Radio, the ESPN app, and ESPNU. I'm going to start a guy last night, a pretty good night last night for the Las Vegas Raiders. When it comes to quarterback Fernando Mendoza, 10 of 16, 97 yards, one touchdown. Can he play his way, Chris, into being the week one starter for the Las Vegas Raiders?
10: I think he can. I mean, we've seen that be the trend over the last decade or so. We're talking about quarterbacks taken with the number one overall pick starting week one. We've seen it with Cam Ward. We've seen it with Trevor Lawrence. We've seen it with Joe Burrow. I mean, the list goes on and on. The last one taken number one overall that didn't start week one was Baker Mayfield, and that was back in 2018. So, I mean, that is the reality. That is the trend. If your quarterback is taken with the first overall pick, more likely than not, you're going to see that quarterback start week one.
11: Can hear Canty brought to you by Granger. Chris Canty doing the honors. We go to the guy on the other side, another rookie that a lot of people wanted to be drafted that high. So far, so good for Jeremiah Love of the Arizona Cardinals. Can he be the best running back in the NFL his rookie season?
10: Listen, Coach Herm Edwards compared him to Otis Anderson. And Otis Anderson's rookie year with the Cardinals, he led the league with 1,600 yards rushing. He was first-team All-Pro and Offensive Rookie of the Year. So I know those that would be lofty for Jeremiah Love, but, I mean, he is a special talent, and you can see this guy has the juice. He's got the size. He's got the speed. He's got the burst. He's got to make a miss. There's a lot to like with Jeremiah Love. Unfortunately, I think there's going to be a cap on what his productivity will be because his team is going to be trailing in a lot of ball games and forced to put the ball in the air. So, yeah, I think Jeremiah Love will be special and we'll see that. But I don't know that Jeremiah Love is going to be the best running back in the National Football League in 2026.
11: We go from Love in Arizona to no Love in New York when it comes to the Jets. 3-14 last year. Aaron Glenn moved on from not one but two coordinators, offensive and defensive. He's going to call the plays on the defensive side. With all that and better players on paper, Chris, can he save his job as coach of the New York Jets?
10: Oh, man. Eight ball says doubtful. I will say this. I love Aaron Glenn. I think he's going to be a phenomenal coach in our league. I just don't know how much runway the Jets are going to give him. especially with the stakes, knowing that the team is gearing up to try to find a franchise quarterback in 2027. You never want to find that quarterback or draft that quarterback with your head coach on the hot seat. So the bar to clear is going to be a little bit higher for Aaron Glenn in 2026. I think he's got a double up on last year's win total and then some. So we're talking about 7-8 wins. He probably keeps his job. But with looking at the schedule, it's tough to find him when you do the whole win-loss. So, yeah, I think it's going to be tough. I'm not going to say he can't do it. I'm just going to say that A-Ball says doubtful.
11: Okay. Can't wait to hear what the A-Ball has to say about Anthony Richardson. Played the entire first half for the Indianapolis Colts last night in their preseason game. There was some good. There was some bad. In other words, the career of Anthony Richardson. Can he save his NFL career, whether he's in Indianapolis or not, CeCe?
10: No, and it's gotten to the point now where the narrative around Anthony Richardson has taken on a life of its own, and I don't know that he can do enough to overcome that. I don't know that he's going to get the benefit of the doubt anytime soon, especially there in Indy. He's going to need a fresh start with a veteran head coach and a veteran quarterback that's in place, that's entrenched. I just don't see Anthony Richardson being ready to be a full-time starter in our league anytime soon. But the good part about Anthony Richardson is he's so young. Mm-hmm. You're talking about a guy that really has a lot of shelf life. He's only 24 years old, just turned 24 in May. So it feels like he's been in the league a lot longer than he has. It feels like he's a lot older than he actually is. And so I think that there's going to be somebody that takes a chance on the talent and trying to develop it. I just don't think that he's going to get that opportunity in Indianapolis.
11: Well, before Evan Cohen left to be a part of First Take, he's going to be hosting. Chris Candy's going to be a part of that as well. He mentioned ordering seafood at a steakhouse. Can he ever do that again, CC? Meaning Evan Cohen ordering seafood, or anybody ordering seafood.
10: Not only can he do it again, he is going to do it again, because that's just Evan Cohen. It doesn't matter what our opinions of it are. He's going to go out there and do it again.
11: Uh-huh.
10: I just think it's absolutely ridiculous. If you're going to a steakhouse and you're ordering seafood, it just doesn't make sense. If you're going to go with a land animal, I'm okay with that, right? Mm-hmm. If you go to a steakhouse and you order the chicken, okay, a little bit weird, but fine. Cool, no issue. But if you're going to a steakhouse and you're trying to order seafood, if you're ordering the shrimp, or if you're ordering, you know, a salmon, or you're ordering something off the wall, if you're going there for the halibut, I just think it's a little bit ridiculous.
2: It says the entree too, right? I mean, it's not like no. What's the famous steakhouse that people go to at the draft?
10: St. Elmo's?
2: Or not,
10: St.
2: at the
10: Elmo's.
2: Combine. Yeah, and they have like great shrimp, right?
10: Yeah. That's the
2: like
10: shrimp the big cocktail, thing. Yeah.
2: Yeah.
10: But so that's like, an appetizer.
2: Right. It's the fact that he's ordering it as an entree that's really the issue.
10: Yeah, I can't support it. I can't be on board with it.
11: Yeah.
3: So then is the question, can you leave Evan at home knowing that he's going to order seafood?
10: Or how about this, Evan Cohen? Decline the invitation to go. Hey, you guys are going to a steakhouse. I don't want to go. Fine.
2: Yeah, hit a drive-thru.
10: Yeah, that's okay. Go do your thing, man. Like, we're going to this steakhouse to have a good time and enjoy breaking bread. Don't be weird around our good time by choosing to come to a steakhouse and order seafood as your entree.
2: I'll have the porterhouse. I'll have the halibut.
10: Right?
2: What are we doing?
10: What part of the game is that?
11: The Evan Cohen game when he goes to a steakhouse and orders seafood. When it comes to game on the beach and eating, well, Scott Van Pelt and Stanford Steve in their podcast, they were apoplectic about people eating food on the beach with all
3: He's
11: that sand around. There you go. Yeah, and I said it right. Can you eat a hoagie on the beach, CeCe?
10: Yes, you can.
11: God bless you.
10: Yes, you can. You can eat a hoagie on the beach. If that's what you like to have as a snack on the beach, fine, no problem. Listen, when you're out there at the beach, you're in the water, you're in the sand, you're in the sun, you're going to get hungry. You got to have something to eat. And it can't just be finger foods, right? You want something to hold you down for the entire day. Because I don't know anybody that's doing a quick drive-by to the beach. You go to the beach to spend time relaxing on the beach. You're going to get hungry. You can have food. I would just say this. You got to have the right game plan. So if you're going to have a heavy meal, you might want to make sure that you got a nice sun umbrella,
11: yep,
10: or a nice beach canopy, mm-hmm, something that can keep you out of the sun while you relax and while you eat your meal. That part of your game plan is going to be on point. But for SVP and Stanford Steve to be so judgmental about how people want to enjoy their summer, how they want to enjoy their holiday on the beach. That is just absolutely ridiculous. And quite frankly, it's un-American.
11: And I also find it ugly involving them.
10: Very ugly.
11: Although, if you can have a lobster roll on the beach, make sure it's not too much, but you can get like rolled like a lobster and get that kind of tan. You do not want any part of that.
2: I don't think I can support the lobster roll on the beach, though. I'll be honest. I feel like you're taunting the fish.
11: I'm eating the fish. I think we're well past the taunting point. I think we passed that taunting flag.
10: So you can't have fish tacos at the beach?
2: Yeah, exactly. I don't think so.
11: If I'm worried about taunting the fish at the beach, then I got different issues that we need to talk about.
10: So hold on, if you have a lobster roll or fish tacos at the beach, yeah. I mean, can you get in the water? What about the fish trying to get retribution for their brethren? Are you tempting fate there?
11: Put it this way. I'll take my chances.
10: You have a lobster roll on the beach,
11: right.
10: And then you get in the water, right. And then Jaws takes a bite out of your ass. Right. Does that work?
11: Put it this way. 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
4: 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Life was not easy for Lewis. When he was 7, he was riding a bike with his older brother when a drunk driver hit them, killing his brother Brian. At 13, his father was arrested and sent to jail. His mom would not allow Lewis to play tackle football until he was in high school. Then more bad news. As a sophomore, Lewis was not eligible to play. He had to wait one more year. But his junior season was impressive when he rushed for more than 2,000 yards. College coaches began to take notice. The next year, Lewis averaged almost 12 yards a carry, and opposing players were asking for his autograph. It's great to see that Lewis, also called Adrian Lewis Peterson, never gave up.
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14: Make sure there was enough of a dark environment and being all snuggly.
2: How do you not realize that for 2 hours?
14: It was buried in his helmet, so the snake wasn't making any noise. He took off his helmet, and then that's when they realized, one of the coaches said, "What the snake is that?" And they realized it was a 2-foot-long cottonmouth viper that had been in his helmet for at least the first hour of practice.
2: I think I'd quit football. I'd
14: that
2: quit
14: would be
2: the
14: it
2: team.
14: For you?
2: I'd be like, that's it.
14: There's a snake in my helmet. That's it?
2: That's it. I'm done. I'm walking off the field. I'm never coming back.
3: Also, I hope I hope this young man like goes on to do successful things. That feels like that's going to be your greatest accomplishment in life, that thing didn't bite you.
14: I'm not disagreeing with you or Pat, but I would burn everything I own in that football locker. Cleats, socks, pads, helmet. I'm having a bonfire in the middle of that field. Uh-uh. No way. By the way, the coach has encouraged all the players from this point on, check your equipment before you go out to the field. Cleats, everything.
2: This is why I'm quitting. If my coach has to come into the locker room and be like, fellas, make sure we check our helmets for snakes.
14: Uh-huh.
2: Nope.
14: Mm-mm. I don't need to be the part of Ricky Ticky Tavi, the mongoose of that, man. I don't need that. No thank you as far as that goes. The video is ridiculous. A venomous cottonmouth.
2: Yeah, why did they put it in a tub of water? That was the part I don't know enough about snakes to know why they put a helmet in the water to get the snake out.
14: Maybe the snake will go to the liquid substance and then find his way out, and then you got to call animal control or whatever that is.
3: Yeah, apparently that animal control needed to do that to get it out because I guess the snake was kind of like, "Now I'm good in here, so I don't want to come out."
2: You know what? Snake, you are good. You live there now. That's your helmet. Welcome to the team.
14: Well, apparently the snake was apparently so reluctant to leave the helmet because it was so nice and snuggly and cool that they had to use the water and submerge the helmet in the water. So the snake would say, "All right, I guess you guys want me out of here."
2: Wait, it says the cottonmouth was released in a nearby wooded area.
14: Well, it didn't do anything to anybody. It didn't bite anybody.
2: They just like stuck it in the woods. It's just going to come back to somebody else's helmet.
14: Well, that's where it came from.
2: I'm taking that thing as far away as I'm taking it to another state.
14: No, put it
2: lives
14: this
2: in
14: way.
2: Alabama now.
14: If you want to do that, go right ahead. If someone wants to take care of that snake and send it away from my helmet, go right ahead. I don't care if that's in the next town. I'm not going to this family reunion. As far as that goes, yikes. When they say woo snake in Arkansas instead of woo pig,
2: like
14: they mean it.
2: That high school needs to change their logo to like a cottonmouth.
14: Why not? Lean into it.
2: Embrace it.
14: Exactly. Because what is their logo? It's Malmel football.
2: Looks like the Hornets or something.
14: Oh, they got to change that.
3: Yeah, they're the Hornets.
14: Malmel cottonmouths. There we go. The Malmel Vipers.
2: Yes.
14: That's it right there.
2: Also, and that snake has to have a helmet on.
3: But as the coach, right? Like this, let's say this player misses a tackle in the game. Can you yell at him and be like, "What are you doing?" And he'd be like, "Coach, I had a snake in my helmet for an hour and a half."
2: You're never telling me anything after that.
14: He's got at least a free pass for about a week and a half worth of practices. There's no doubt about that. Mm-mm. Yeah.
2: There was another controversial moment on this show.
14: Yes, it was. It involved yesterday.
3: Well, not this show.
14: Yeah.
3: Well,
14: it involved the two principals from this show.
2: The controversy evolved on this show because Evan Cohen and Chris Canty, both of them are on First Take today, which is why they're not here, rude, but they were on First Take yesterday, and Evan Cohen claimed to be punched by Chris Canty.
14: Yes.
2: We dug up the tape. This was not even a little bit of a punch. This was like a nudge.
14: It was not even a love tap. It wasn't even a smooch.
2: I'm surprised Evan didn't go down like a soccer player in a heap.
14: Oh, you're trying to say he likes to flop on occasion?
2: Oh, yeah.
14: I thought you'd tell me that.
2: Evan can exaggerate with the best of them.
14: But he didn't exaggerate that. I guess he was so stunned.
2: He said he punched me.
14: Well, you know how that is.
2: Yeah.
14: Ow. Like he's going to sue Chris Canty. You ever see Evan Cohen's going to call that commercial the lawyer? Like, you know, call the personal lawyer now. And all of a sudden the guy's like this. That's who Evan Cohen wanted to call. Also, I beseech you. I implore you. Like I didn't get love tapped.
2: A late night personal injury lawyer.
14: Exactly.
3: Real quick, because we're not going to give this lawyer pub, but in Connecticut, have you guys seen the billboards of like Ja Rule? Because there is a lawyer that has Ja Rule. I think she's had Ric
14: Vanilla
3: Flair.
14: Ice,
3: yes, all Mike these other
2: Tyson.
3: Stuff.
2: Oh, I've seen the Ric Flair one.
14: Yeah. Yes. Yeah, that law firm, you know.
2: Ja Rule, that's a dicey one.
14: Put it this
2: Good
14: way.
2: Good luck.
14: Ja Rule's had a renaissance. Ever since he's done the Knicks float in the parade, he's had a renaissance, Ja Rule. Last but not least, there was a Jumbotron crash. I didn't hear about this one. What was this?
2: Oh, well, Nuno just handed me the grenade on this one. I don't even know all the details. Okay. But there was a high school, basically, that was putting up a Jumbotron in their new gym.
14: Okay.
2: And they had just, I guess, redone the floor and stuff. And as they're lifting the Jumbotron up.
14: Oh, no.
2: Yeah, it doesn't go great. Comes crashing back down to the floor. Completely shatters. Oh. Luckily, nobody was underneath of it. But it is comically funny at how badly this thing breaks.
14: Oh, Bubba, no.
3: So O'Fallon Township High School. Yeah. That's where this happened.
14: Really? Go on Gateway Sports Venue, their X handle. Bubba, no.
2: Yeah, I don't think those people are getting paid for that job.
3: I wonder if this was part of the Jumbotron that's missing with the new Bills Stadium, because that one's a little small.
2: Was this sponsored by Kawhi, this Jumbotron?
14: I was going to say, if you see Kawhi Leonard fleeing the scene, you know why. Have a great weekend. This has been a sports with like an ESPN Radio and ESPNU.
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19: With all things Montana sports on the Northern News Network, I'm Ken Edelblue. Rob Stanton is preparing for his final season as head football coach at Billings West, bringing to a close a long and successful run with the Golden Bears. Stanton will finish out the 2026 football season at West before heading to Dickinson State, where he will take over as head track and field coach. The move will return Stanton to his alma mater, where he had a stellar career, finishing up as a Blue Hawks all-time leading rusher. Stanton enters his final season with a 91-33 record at West. He has led the Golden Bears to four Class AA state championship games, winning the state title in 2018. Stanton says it's been a great ride.
0: Very, very rewarding and humbling and a lot of hard work. And it's just great that I was able to be around a lot of great families and a lot of great kids and particularly a lot of great coaches. And even before that, so I did 13 years as Paul Klebo's assistant. So it's 25 years at Billings West Football, and it's kind of who you are. It's an identity, and I hope I finish with a strong season this year.
19: Stanton built a track and field dynasty at Billings West with his Golden Bear teams winning 9 state championships, 7 boys' titles, and 2 girls' titles. So why make the move now to college track and field?
0: I'm really intrigued with the recruiting part of it. The community's phenomenal. I have a lot of family there as well.
19: That family includes his brother, longtime Dickinson State head football coach Pete Stanton, and his son Connor, who plays football for the Blue Hawks. A 2020 Montana Coaches Association Hall of Fame inductee, Stanton will now have one final football season with the Golden Bears before beginning the next chapter of his coaching career at Dickinson State.
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19: The Montana Little League All-Stars are one win away from the Little League World Series. The Billings squad avenged an earlier loss Thursday at the Mountain Region Tournament, beating Utah 12-4. Montana faces Nevada at noon today, with the winner advancing to the World Series August 19th through the 30th in Williamsport, Pennsylvania. With all things Montana sports, Ken Edelblu, Northern News Network.
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0: and wanted to sit there in the shotgun. And they put their money where their mouth was in this preseason on a lot of the reps. Now, Joe Burrow took a sack on one of those that I know had Bengals fans a little nerved out, but I'm glad that they're actually giving him live shots of this. There was the one good dot over the middle to Ja'Marr Chase. So that's something to keep an eye on, because this is a Bengals offense that has always been great and is just looking for different wrinkles to add in. You see, look only as far as a team like the Los Angeles Rams, who seems to constantly be reinventing themselves, pushing things forward despite the fact that they lead the charge. So I like that Cincinnati is continuing to drill this and have a steady diet of this in the way they go about their preseason. I think it's only going to help Joe Burrow in this offense, who can already do so many things well from the gun.
1: Oh, without a doubt, especially when you're changing a bit. You may think, why are you putting that veteran in there when we've seen injuries out of him? But when you're tweaking the offense some and going more under center, again, the biggest difference being on play action, your back is to the defense. In shotgun, you're normally facing the defense. Now your back's to the defense. You have to turn around. You have to recognize quickly what's going on. And that's when defenses will disguise the most. They'll try and disguise, give the quarterback one look, and then when he turns around, all of a sudden, he's got a split second to decipher what the defense is that was just disguised out of. So, yeah, you have to get reps, and practice is only going to help that so much.
0: 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All right, we're fully locked and loaded now, coming off a night of preseason games. But coming up next, our two-a-days continue to roll along. What are the New York Jets trying to accomplish this season? A confusing offseason will give way to maybe some renewed hope for New York. We'll get to that next here. It's the Golics on ESPN Radio.
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20: Good morning. I'm Scott Fredericks, and this look at the latest in Billings area news for this Friday, August 14th. With AI data centers being such a hot issue, U.S. Senator Steve Daines this morning talks about safeguards, but we have to keep ahead of China.
21: I do not in any way discount the concerns that many Montanans have about what could possibly occur as related to increased utility bills with data centers. However, I don't think all the facts are being laid out for everybody to see around what is true and what is just rumor and sometimes creating a lot of anxiety. We will make sure that there's a separation in terms of rates, meters, and so forth between what would happen with a data center and what happens to consumers in Montana to make sure their rates are protected. Look, we have got to continue to move forward in this race against China as it relates to innovation, data centers, and AI.
20: With school just right around the corner, Governor Greg Gianforte this morning talks about some of his administration's gains in education. Cody Ross has details.
22: As we get set to start another school year, Governor Greg Gianforte touts some of his administration's successes when it comes to education.
23: We've raised teacher salaries across the state. We've also broken down the barriers between the K-12 education and the marketplace, apprenticeships, internships, workplace learning experiences.
20: And that's been a look at the latest in Billings area news on ESPN Billings. This ESPN Billings Local Sports Update for this Friday, August 14th, is a presentation of First Federal Bank and Trust, member FDIC. I'm Scott Fredericks. To baseball action, the Billings Mustangs scored first, but ultimately fell to the Glacier Range Riders 11-5 last night at Dealer Park. The six-game series continues tonight. First pitch is scheduled at 6:35. The rodeo action was the opening night of Rodeo Billings at Montana Fair and featured several impressive performances. Nonstop locals Johnny Day with some of those numbers.
24: Bareback riding as Colton Clemens from Idaho wins the night with an impressive score of 89 atop Bill Flick, New Scarlet. Over to team roping, the duo of Jade Corkhill and Clint Summers set a new arena record with a time of 4.8 seconds to win the round. Next up is Saddle Bronc riding. This is the Queensland, Australia native Darcy Rattle, nearly setting an arena record with a score of 88 to win the night.
20: And that's been a look at the latest in Billings area sports on ESPN Billings.
1: You're not hitching your wagon to Geno Smith. By the way, he's 35 years old. He's been in the league a long, long time. And actually, He had 2 years in Seattle where he threw for over 4,200 and 4,300 yards. So that's part of the Geno coaster. But the expectation, just because you to try and put it all on the quarterback in New York where they lack weapons is going to be difficult to do.
0: In terms of Super Bowl odds on DraftKings Sportsbook, as you mentioned, the bottom four, it's the Cardinals, the Dolphins, the Browns, and then the Jets. So they're going to have some competition down there. And I guess that's what makes their roster a little bit confusing to me. Because Geno Smith, coming off a league-leading 17 interceptions with his time in Vegas, wasn't great. Part of that was the supporting cast in Las Vegas. The receiver room was bereft of talent. The offensive line needed an overhaul that they tried to give it this offseason. Like, part of this was, bias as a Geno defender at the end of his time in Seattle, where they bet on and clearly made the right decision going with a younger Sam Darnold and winning a Super Bowl after that. I'm curious because this roster seems like it's kind of caught in no man's land. Offensively, they've drafted a bunch of young talent, especially along the lines of scrimmage. You've got Garrett Wilson still there in the wide receiver room. Brought Omar Cooper Jr. And like you can squint and see certain things, and certainly in the backfield, Breece Hall and this rushing attack are supposed to be the star of the show. And then defensively, you bring in a veteran like DeMario Davis at linebacker, you trade for Tavondre Sweat with the Tennessee Titans in that move, and then draft David Bailey. It seems like a team that I thought was going to skew more towards what the Dolphins have done, which seems like wholesale tank, shedding all the talent from their roster and going forward with a new head coach. This one, I wonder if they're going to be bad enough to be in that range. And as I say that out loud, I remember the Jets. Of course, they're capable of being bad enough. Yeah, what am I talking about?
1: Well, the thing about it is, though, they don't have any really high salaries, right? They're not paying anybody an exorbitant amount, and they're probably going to go with a rookie next year who's going to be on a rookie wage scale. So they're going to be in position to be able to bring in some talent and start to build around it. And I agree with you. Breece Hall, Garrett Wilson, Kenyon Sadiq, who needs to be the first person off the bus at every game. Dude is just a stud-looking player. And oh, by the way, a hell of a tight end. Omar Cooper, one of their three first-round picks, a receiver as well. So they are building, but they're going to be building for the next quarterback. The O-line is obviously, you could speak to it better than I can. I think is an area of concern. They have young players. They gave up 60 sacks, 6-0 sacks last year. So that was difficult. But there are some talented players on that offense.
0: Yeah, I think that offense is, you're right, primed if you're trying to set the foundation for the next quarterback. And I think Geno Smith should be an improvement over Justin Fields. I just don't think Justin Fields' career has ever showed us anything at the level that Geno did in those good years in Seattle recently. And certainly last year, I think you can turn on the tape a lot of times and find spots where the quarterback was just as at fault as everybody else. So I think if you're the Jets, that's the hope for this year is, hey, it goes bad enough. The question then becomes, though, if we think this is a roster capable of being in range for one of those quarterbacks, if we think that this is an offense that's trying to build the foundation for whoever that next quarterback is, can your coach survive that? Aaron Glenn going into year two, there were people that thought he was going to be a one and done last year. And we always have the caveat, we don't want anyone to lose their jobs, but we're realistic. And the question becomes, can you stomach another losing season, the caliber of which gets you in range of that, and then still believe Aaron Glenn is the coach that can shepherd whoever that quarterback is towards the future?
1: Yeah, that's exactly right. Do you want a coach who's been there a couple of years and not been successful to develop your new quarterback? And while Aaron Glenn is a defensive coach, we understand that. Silly's the head coach. So would you think about a whole new staff to develop who the young quarterback is going to be? I fear, and as you said, we never ask for anybody's firing, but I fear that's going to be the case if this staff is in position to have a high pick for a quarterback.
0: And it's not anything against Aaron Glenn.
1: No.
0: But that's the way it should be. How many times have we seen in recent history, Caleb Williams, the most recent example of, you keep a lame duck head coach on into the rookie season of a young quarterback, with the hope that maybe it'll bail them out. It goes wrong, you make a move, and now your second year top overall pick at quarterback is digesting their second, maybe third offense as Frank Reich takes over as the offensive coordinator with the Jets this year. It just never seems to be a winning formula. And so you need to find out this year, one way or another, whether you think Aaron Glenn is the answer, whether you think he's got what it takes to try and bridge that gap.
1: And are we burying the lead, but though it's not quarterback talk, and Jet fans will understand a lead for the Jets is usually a bad sign, a bad lead. Interceptions been recorded since 1933. 1933 interceptions have been recorded. This is the first year was last year that a team went through with a goose egg. The Jets had zero interceptions. The closest to that was, I think, 2018, San Francisco had two interceptions. But the Jets are the first team since interceptions were recorded almost 100 years ago to not have an interception. And again, Aaron Glenn is a defensive coach, so that's unfortunately not a feather in his cap and just a horrible statistic, which would not surprise people like Stu Gotts, who is obviously a monster Jets fan and a friend of ours.
0: I'll say this. The Jets went and overhauled a lot of their secondary. Minkah Fitzpatrick was the highlight in the trade with Miami back in March, who's a veteran adult in the room and a darn good player. But they also brought in Nishan Wright from Chicago and the Bears, who had five interceptions last year for the Bears on a defense that all they did was turn the ball over. So they're trying to get guys in the room that are used to getting their hands on the ball. We'll be on interception watch early in the Jets season as they try and go out here. And if you're a fan, maybe not be as competitive as this roster seems to, especially with some of the veterans they brought in on defense, think they want to be this year. 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
0: It is the Golics on ESPN Radio. We mentioned it in our first week. One of the markers that the season is nearly at hand is the publishing of Bruce Feldman's famed Freak List. You can check it out over at The Athletic, where he does a great job as a college football reporter here. Bruce Feldman, kind enough to join us here now. Bruce, how you doing, man? Good to talk to you.
5: Good morning, guys. Good to be on with you.
0: Bruce, it has become a staple for so many people in the preseason, trying to see all the different feats of freakish strength that these guys have done. And you mentioned it. You've been doing this list now for about 25 years. And Nick Harbor this year, the wide receiver for South Carolina, became the first player to go back-to-back as the number one freak. Does that by default make him the freakiest player that you've ever scouted in your time doing this? Or is there another name that comes up that even if they didn't have that distinction, you still think is the biggest freak you've ever scouted?
5: And, I'd have to say he is. I mean, three times in 4 years. Just for like context sake, Calvin Johnson, Megatron, one of the freakiest players who's ever played football. 6'5", 235 plus, long arms, ran 4.35 in the 40 at the combine. This guy is an inch taller and is faster. I mean, he's a legit 10 100 meter guy. I'm not saying he's anywhere near as good a receiver. He's not. But to be this big, I mean, NFL scouts are going through, they're going, yeah, he's 6'6". He's got an incredible wingspan. He's not just track fast. He is blazing fast. He runs almost 24 miles per hour, 5% body fat. It's crazy what kind of athleticism this guy has. And now we'll see if it can, eventually translate more onto the field for Shane Beamer and the Gamecocks.
1: You mentioned other wide receivers compared him to. Also, number two on this list is Jeremiah Smith, the wide receiver from Ohio State. In your 25 years, what position? Has it been wide receiver that has been more near the top than any other position? If not, what position?
5: It's probably like D-line. You see I feel like I'm preaching the choir with you. Like, with D-line, you see guys who are like 325 pounds, and there's this guy who can do a backflip, or this guy, you know, broad jumps 10-6. And you know, there's, yes, Jeremiah Smith is a remarkable talent, and he's a great football player beyond that. But then, you know, you look at a guy like Amari Washington from Oregon. You see him doing the Hatfield squat with 855 pounds. And when last year when Dan Lanning first was texting me about him, you have a guy who is 337 pounds who runs almost 21 miles per hour and vertical jumps 36 inches. Like, the numbers that Washington puts up would be impressive if he was 230 pounds, not 330 pounds. I mean, just like the caliber of explosiveness and athleticism that we see from D linemen, and you know, obviously it's not like a new thing, but just it is amazing to see how many guys like this show up, you know, year to year. It's not like they're everywhere, but there's a bunch of them out there that are just remarkable, whether they're the 325 330 pound guy or the 265 pound guy that we're seeing who's running, you know, 4.49, and you see them, you know, every year there'll be one or two that'll be at the combine, will do something amazing. For a while, Georgia seemed like they had cornered the market on them, but now they're everywhere.
0: Talking to Bruce Feldman here on the Golics, you talked about in the trenches, freshman offensive tackle Jackson Cantwell at Miami checks in at number four on the list. Are guys coming in freakier than ever, putting up better testing numbers than ever? Because seeing a guy like that, especially along the offensive line, where that used to be a position you had to develop so much when they got to college, how much has that aspect of this changed in the time you've done this?
5: It's definitely changed, because I feel like people have gotten a little savvier in the training. Now, in Cantwell's case, he is a genetic freak. His dad, Christian, is one of the all-time great shot putters in U.S. history, won a silver medal in the Olympics. His mom was a two-time NCAA shot put champ at SMU. This guy was like, you know, just go and see what he did, you know, on Freaks List when he was 16 years old. He is bench pressing 500 plus pounds. You know, he vertical jumped 31 inches. And this is, again, it's not like when he was already in college. He was like a sophomore and junior in high school doing these crazy, you know, feats of strength. 6'8", 330. Sure. I mean, you know, like the guy who the Giants drafted in the top 10, CeCe Malanoa, you know, a few months back, like, was the most powerful player they had at the Miami program. This guy put up more impressive power numbers as a freshman than the guy who just, you know, left there after 3 years to go to the NFL and be a high first-round pick. I mean, that speaks to what he, you know, what a rare talent he is. But then, you know, towards your also point about this, like, Jaden Woods is sitting there at number five at Florida, an edge rusher. He was an elite track, you know, guy. He's a really good thrower out of Kansas. He, you know, he's power cleaning 405 pounds. You just don't see that a lot from guys that young in a college strength program. So I think they definitely had a head start in what they were able to do and work with when they were in high school.
1: It is absolutely amazing what these freakish athletes are doing now. And how much over the 25 years have strength coaches making numbers more public kind of helped you in making this list?
5: Yeah, I think that's been a great, you know, help for me. Is these guys have been the lifeblood of the Freaks List, because over time, I think that you know who you can go to and say, all right, if this guy says I should have this guy on my list, I'm going to take it seriously, you know, and I think that really makes a big difference. You see year in and year out. I mean, I look, you know, Mickey Marotti, who was, you know, Urban Meyer strength coach of Florida when they had Percy Harvin and all these other dudes, and he's been at Ohio State for a long time. Like, if he tells me, hey, you need to, you know, this is a guy you need to have on your list, I'm going to put him there, right? And if it's somebody who's like, yeah, maybe next year, then I, you know, it's somebody I have on my radar for next year. And I just think that it gives you that context, because a lot of times when this was, you know, when I first was doing this, or maybe after the first, you know, 5 or 6 years, people would see the numbers and go, no way, no way. And then all of a sudden, these players – could be like a Margus Hunt, who was an elite thrower in track, and then went to SMU. He's from Estonia. Nobody would believe 6'8" doing these numbers, and then he goes to the combine and he exceeds them. You know, and I just think that, you know, it's something where everybody has maybe a little bit different metrics in what they do in their strength and conditioning program, whether it's certain, you know, certain kind of Olympic lifts or different things that they test for. And I think it's like, you know, that expression, there's more than one way to skin a cat, but I think there's a lot of pride in the work and it's kind of setting the bar. I mean, I see this with the Iowa guys, you know, like every year now too. It's not just, you know, great alignment, it's DBs and all over the place. So I think that's just something they take a lot of pride in.
0: Well, I know you take a lot of pride in this list, and you should. It's always incredible. Everyone make sure you check it out over at The Athletic, from guys like Nick Harbor and Jackson Cantwell at the top to all the way to D2 snake wranglers like Harding's running back, Andrew Miller. You get a little bit of everything in the mix. Bruce, always great catching up with you, man. I'm sure we'll do it plenty more this college football season.
5: My pleasure. Thanks, guys.
0: Thanks, Bruce.
1: It's amazing, and it's unreal when a coach – and when a coach has to tell a guy, stop adding weight to your squat.
0: Yeah.
1: I mean, that actually did happen to my brother Bob when he was with the Browns. He had huge legs, great squatter, and they were said, you're not going up anymore, because that's back when we did a one rep max, which was ridiculously dumb for the weight we would have on our shoulders. But yeah, they had to stop him. So I kind of chuckled when I saw that. Out of Dan Lanning telling one of his players he had to slow that down. But I know you and I are amazed with these freakish athletes, because we were never one of them.
0: No one ever told me, Mike, no. Please stop squatting so much weight. You're going to collapse the entire weight room. You're going to break your body. Never an issue they had to worry about in the Notre Dame weight room when I was rolling around there. So, you know, nice to wonder from afar what that might be like. Tune in for baseball action tomorrow as the Braves host the Diamondbacks, presented by Progressive Insurance. Coverage begins at 6:30 p.m. Eastern on ESPN Radio and the ESPN app. Coming up next, why is Draymond Green calling for the NBA to scrap their salary cap? You'll hear that from him next. It's the Golics on ESPN Radio.
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27: Showers likely, and it could be accompanied with a thunderstorm this evening and tomorrow. I'm Ed McIntosh from Q2. Overnight temperatures will drop into the upper 50s, a chance of showers through the evening and overnight with maybe a rumble of thunder. Likely see some fog in the morning, highs tomorrow in the low 70s, cloudy with more showers and storms. 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
0: It is the Golics, Mike Golic Jr., Mike Golic Sr. We're presented by Progressive Insurance. I just had a blast from the past. Herm Edwards walking around Bristol right now, pops into the control room there, saying hi and catching up with him. I immediately got PTSD, and thank God House of the Dragon series season finale already took place. Going way back to yesteryear, yeah. Herm Edwards spoiling one of the all-time Game of Thrones moment for me. The bad guy's got a dragon. Every time I see him now, I think of that moment, and a cold chill goes down my spine.
1: That was, I mean, again, setting the scene a little bit. That was right at the end of the show. Right at the end of the show, we had Herm on. He started talking about Game of Thrones. Mike, you were like, Herm, I've stopped everybody from telling me what went on. Don't spoil it. And Herm's response was, well, I'm not going to spoil it. It's just a little thing. Just a little thing. Bad guy's got a dragon. And I mean, the one of the biggest, greatest spoilers ever. And he thought it was a little thing. Your face, Mike, when he said that was unbelievable.
0: I had stayed off social media all morning. I had pleaded with everyone in the studio. I am locked in here, vacuum sealed with you guys. Only you can ruin this for me. And Herm Edwards, 10 seconds before the hard out, decides to give me one of the greatest twists in television history as just a little appetizer before I went home. Love Herm. One of the all-time great moments here. The bad guys got a dragon. No stranger to a great soundbite is Draymond Green. And we had talked earlier in the week about the fallout from Kawhi Leonard. Now yet another reported scandal. Pablo Torre and the folks at Pablo Torre finds out, talking about yet another deal that seemed to be aimed towards the idea of reported salary cap circumvention for him and the Los Angeles Clippers, where at the time he was employed. And we asked what the fallout from this really is, why NBA fans should care, why other people around the NBA should care. And Draymond Green, on the Draymond Green Show, his podcast, had this to say on what he believes should happen if the NBA is not going to come out and punish this harshly.
16: If the punishments aren't steep, everybody should do it. If it's just going to be a slap on the wrist, then everybody should do it. And every player should be trying to do it. However, from Kawhi Leonard's standpoint, I ain't mad at him. If these things are true, I'm not mad at him. I think this raises a totally different question than what everyone's talking about. Everyone's talking about, oh man, Steve Ballmer's wrong, Kawhi Leonard's wrong. I think this raises the question about the salary cap. We're playing in a league where a team just sold for $12.5 billion after being sold for $10 billion 14 months ago. There's no salary cap in baseball. League operates just fine. Players that deserve the bulk of the money get the bulk of the money. Players that don't. Simple. I think this is a much larger conversation that need to be had. I think everyone's, oh man, Kawhi's wrong. Will the trade get finalized? What's going to be the punishment? Let the punishment be getting rid of the salary cap. If you can make $2.5 billion on a sale in a year, what are we doing with the salary cap anyway?
0: So, and by the way, Draymond referring to it as a salary cap lets you know exactly how everyone views it as the real, because the NBA does not technically have a salary cap, yeah. But with the new second apron rules that came into place, the punishments and the penalties have been enough, and to go along with having max contracts for players, all the different rules about how much guys can make, it essentially operates as that for a league that did not have that for a long period of time. And listen, what he's saying is what every player who plays in every professional league wants to see. But I do laugh, because what the NBA is coping with right now, if this was something that's a little bit more rampant or shows up, is essentially what college sports have been dealing with over the last couple of years, right? Where you've got something that's supposed to be a cap, and you've got a bunch of NIL payments that essentially operate to circumvent that by mimicking deals. That's really what they've got, is name, image, and likeness payments going on in NBA basketball, where guys like college players used to be are paid to show up and not do a job and then come out on the other side with a pocket full of cash.
1: So he's really talking about two different things here. Talking about, obviously, the cap, saying baseball's running just fine. Well, there's going to be a strike in baseball because the owners don't want a cap and the players don't. And obviously, any player in any sport would not want a cap without question. We know there's a cap in football. And football basically makes $14, $15 billion a year. Baseball and basketball make about $12.5, $13 billion a year. But baseball has half the roster football does, and NBA has basically a quarter of a roster that football does. So you're talking to me, you're talking about two different things. The other is basically saying, hey, if they're not going to punish the Clippers badly, then do it, right? I mean, I go back to when they started testing for steroids in the NFL. The first ruling on steroids was, we're not testing for them. You're only going to get in trouble if we can find a paper trail that leads you to them. Well, 75% of the linemen in my era used steroids because that was no deterrent.
0: Yeah.
1: Right? I mean, you weren't getting tested. You didn't have to pee in a bottle. You just couldn't have a paper trail, which you could easily, you know, find a way to not have a paper trail. So until it got to be a suspension penalty and there was teeth to it, that's when players started following along the lines. And so it's kind of the same here. Are you going to? It's the same in parenting, right? Do you make the punishment stiff enough to where your child will not want to do what he or she did to receive that punishment? I mean, that's kind of where this is. Everybody's waiting to see what the NBA is going to do.
0: Why'd you have to stare right at me when you said that?
1: Well, because Jake wasn't here to stare at.
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0: Correct. All of that.
1: Yeah.
0: All of that. Every time he ran it, again, I'm with two running backs on the NFL Network set, Michael Robinson, Maurice Jones-Drew. Whenever we were watching and he was running it, everyone was like, woo-hoo.
1: Yeah.
0: Okay, so third overall choice, got it. And now you add him to Michael Wilson, who had a 1,000-yard season last year, and Trey McBride, who had 1,000 catches last year, like a record or something, to use a Kenny Mayne phrase,
1: heard, yeah.
0: Right? And
1: Maserati.
0: And Maserati, Marv.
1: Yeah, Mazda.
0: The first touchdown last night for Arizona. Jake Brissett, Jacoby Brissett, fading back, leaning to his left, throwing right, which looked to me, if you look at it again, was he no-looking it? I don't know. It didn't look like a chuck and duck to me either, but if it was even that, what a dime, what a dot, and Marv caught it.
1: And they were saying all camp and dropping everything.
0: And, you know, Mr. Atlanta Vulture himself, Tyler Allgeier, is there.
1: Yeah.
0: Connor's coming back from an awful leg injury, but he's not coming back to just watch.
1: No.
0: And Mike LaFleur is the one dialing it up. They scored a 30-burger in the Hall of Fame game, and last night, 27. And they didn't play the full freight. Gardner Minshew looked terrific. Carson Beck didn't play because he's banged up.
1: Yeah.
0: Which is unfortunate for him because these are the reps he needs.
2: They had no issue, though, they said.
0: I mean, and afterwards, Mike LaFleur is probably hearing stuff like what I just said, and like he was kind of matter-of-factly pumping brakes.
3: I give the guys credit for executing when the ball's being snapped. I mean, it is the preseason, you know. But with that being said, being where your feet are and handling your day, like, you know, good little window right there. But again, stuff to clean up for sure in all three phases. And then we're right back to work on Saturday. And it's back to camp. Like, this is not, we didn't break camp just because we left the wigwam.
0: Okay. I think wigwam is the...
1: The hotel we spent our first year.
0: Is that what he's referring to?
1: Yeah,
0: in Arizona?
1: Yeah.
0: For our first Super Bowl.
1: Yeah.
2: Great spot.
0: Christopher J. Long.
2: Great spot.
0: Millionaire. The great Chris Long, who birthed us here at DirecTV's campus.
1: What's up, boss?
0: Put us in the wigwam. We say hello to our friends at the wigwam from our first Super Bowl 12 years ago. Oh, my God.
2: Played golf there.
0: Okay. I don't think I'm overstating it. Arizona is going to be a problem.
2: Oh, come on.
0: On occasion. I understand. Okay. Listen, I get it.
1: That offense is nice, man.
0: Dude, you don't have to go higher register even, because that kid is a different dimension.
1: So can I ask you this?
0: Wow.
1: Have we seen enough? Because at that one play where he ran to the left.
0: Sit him till week one at the Chargers?
1: That one play where he ran to the left and his leg kind of got.
0: Oh, that's true.
1: I was like, I think
0: he did tweak his ankle. Yeah. He did say it's just minor and that's it.
1: If I'm the Cardinals, I think we've seen all we need to see.
0: Yeah. I'll tell you what, man. You look at the Cardinals' schedule and they're going to be tested right off the bat because the Chargers, they're four downs today. They are a physical bunch. D'Amico Ryans in last night's preseason game said that they out-physicaled the Texans, which is saying a lot. Now, I understand it's preseason and everybody's not playing. Then they're home for San Francisco and they're home for Seattle and at San Francisco. At the G-Men, home for Detroit, at the Rams, home for Denver, at Dallas, at Seattle, home for the Rams, at Kansas City. Good Lord, it is a gauntlet. But they can, if Jake Brissett, if Jacoby Brissett stays healthy and throws it around and uses the neck up veteran ability and finds these guys, they're going to be a fun team to watch this year.
2: It's Friday, not Monday. Their win total is 3.5. Like, we all relax?
0: Okay.
1: I don't get that because I know what I saw yesterday. Right?
0: And you saw
1: so
0: shades of all day.
1: Yes.
0: In Jeremiah Love.
2: You guys are crazy.
0: Okay. I love it.
1: Let's break that down.
0: First Friday of preseason.
1: It's like it's about. It's like the analytics.
0: Football's back. Back off. Baldy's zooming in. Let's take a break.
1: He only looks at what Vegas says.
0: Brian Baldinger.
2: They're 100-1.
0: He's probably broken down all these games three times between last night and now.
1: 101.
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0: playing fast, playing at a pace, and making sure these guys know what they're doing. And so it's a different approach. I'm not saying one way's right and one way's wrong, but there's no question he knows what he wants to do, and he doesn't waste any time implementing his approach.
1: Yeah, I mean, if you chose a younger guy who's never done it before from a different part of the world, you'd have to give him a tutorial on the Steelers' way of doing things and what it's like to be in Pittsburgh. And McCarthy doesn't need that tutorial. You know what I mean? He just comes in ready-made. Just go, just add playbook, right? That's basically it. And I'm fascinated to see how it all plays out, really.
0: Rich, the only thing he hasn't done is he hasn't put a chair out in front of the dorm for to save his parking spot.
1: Oh, really? Is that what Tomlin used to do?
0: That's a Pittsburgh thing, Rich.
1: Oh, sorry. Yeah. Is that why you're laughing over there?
2: Yeah,
0: Pittsburgh humor that nobody in the audience outside of Pittsburgh will get.
2: Oh, yeah, Jerry, when you shovel out the snow in front of your house, you got to make sure you keep that spot. So, yeah, lawn chair goes right there, and if the neighbors move it, oh, buddy.
0: Exactly. That's
1: all I have. All right. See, I'm not fluent in that.
2: Oh, yeah.
1: Thank you for telling me that. And TJ, you got it.
2: Of course.
1: Look at you. Mr. East Coast over there. Hey. All right, Jerry, good to see you, buddy.
0: Rich, always good chatting with you,
1: we'll do this again soon. We just caught up on the Steelers there. That's a deep Steelers chat for all you towel-waving nuts out there. Mm-hmm. You see where I'm going? Like,
3: yeah.
1: I thought they would hire Jesse Minter. Because that's out of the mold of Cowher and Tomlin and Knoll. Let's get someone in his mid to late 30s, bring him in, let's go. And instead, and we'll see what happens in Baltimore. Isn't that interesting? The two choices that were made by the two franchises that bounced their longest tenured head coaches. Mm-hmm. One, the Ravens went the Steelers route, and the Steelers went just a route of... Well, I shouldn't say that. They went their own route because they took John Harbaugh off of a staff who'd never done it before, a young guy that could be there for two decades. But instead of like, hey, Jesse, this is the way it's done in Pittsburgh, or this is what it's like to live in Pittsburgh, or what's your culture going to be like? And boy, it's sure different than Tomlin. Let's talk about which way is the right way to do it. McCarthy comes in. It's just like, he knows what he's doing. It's his way. We hired it. We knew what we were getting. We didn't have to learn about it on a PowerPoint in a presentation. We've seen it, by the way, in places like Green Bay and Dallas. And how many times I've said, who's ever coached Green Bay, Dallas, and Pittsburgh? And it came back from NFL Network research last night. He's the first to do it with just two of the three. So he's been there, he's done that for fan bases that expect to win.
2: Yep.
1: I hope it works out. He's such a good dude, and Steeler fans are, Then last night, you would have appreciated this before we'll take a break here. Maurice Jones-Drew did the win-loss game with Mike Robb.
2: Okay.
1: Mike Robb did the first half, and Maurice did the second half. And he had, he did the first nine games. Mike Robb had him 6-3. And then Maurice had them go 3-5 the rest of the way.
2: 9-8.
1: To finish 9-8, and Maurice looks at the camera and goes, oh, I thought Tomlin was gone.
3: That's funny.
1: Knew you'd like that.
3: First round exit.
1: And I'm like, dude, where'd that come from?
4: Save your time.
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6: Montana News on the Northern News Network. I'm Ken Adelblue. Missoula County and several transgender plaintiffs are asking a judge to block Montana's so-called bathroom law. House Bill 121 requires people to use multi-occupancy restrooms in changing areas based on sex assigned at birth in public facilities. Plaintiffs argued Thursday the law is unconstitutional. The state maintains the restrictions are intended to protect the privacy and safety of women and girls. Montana's first West Nile virus activity of the year has been detected in mosquito pools in Roosevelt County. Devin Cozart, a vector-borne disease epidemiologist with the Montana Department of Public Health and Human Services, says while no human or horse cases have been reported, the discovery could be a sign of what's ahead.
7: When we test them, that is essentially an early warning system that we use. Once we know our mosquitoes have West Nile, we know that people and horses can start getting sick.
6: Keeping you connected, this is the Northern News Network.
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6: The Bureau of Land Management is preparing to rehabilitate the Finale Detention Dam in Southern Valley County. The nearly 60-year-old structure has significant erosion and damage that officials say could eventually lead to dam failure. Originally built for flood control to help protect Glasgow, the dam also provides access to more than 250,000 acres of public land. Work will include replacing outlet structures and rebuilding the spillway. The Bitterroot Celtic Games and Gathering will have a special purpose when it gets underway Saturday in Hamilton. Organizers will raise money for the family of longtime Games organizer Christian Beach, whose 15-year-old son Ian was diagnosed with leukemia in April. Ian is undergoing treatment at Children's Hospital in Denver. Donations will be collected throughout the event to help the family with expenses. I'm Ken Adelblue, Northern News Network.
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0: 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I mean, that moment right there, there was a part, I know you're not a poker player, World Series of Poker final table, some guy made a terrible read, and it was
1: terrible.
0: And it took him forever to continue making the read, and of course he gets felted, yep. two hands later, and I feel like people listening to you haggle with the coach of the Oregon Ducks over a stupid placement of a stupid thing on a stupid graphic, he's handing you...
2: I thought you were saying a pair of his Jordans,
0: and you're fighting them.
2: I thought you were saying for me to take away my Penn State fandom, not the actual
0: banner. I didn't care about the banner.
2: I thought that's where my confusion was. I'm like, I'm not going to give up Penn State.
3: You wanted me to go car shopping with him. It ain't
0: off the graphic. Riding in their cars yelling at the radio like, what's this malfunction?
2: You have a tendency to make things a little worse sometimes. You could have just let it go.
0: Chris, back me up on this.
2: The fact that he's not looking at me right now means I'm right.
0: You know I'm right. All right.
4: Georgetown was the easy remove.
5: Rich Eisen is right.
0: Thank you. All right.
4: Keep pensing.
0: I'm a little concerned here about the ramifications because the segment's called the Top 5.
4: Oh.
0: And that number is in the news.
3: Can we use it?
0: I'm just going to do it without permission. I'm going to run the risk.
4: Who are we calling?
0: My top five moments of significance, if you will, from the first night of preseason. Standout moments and takeaways presented by Hyundai.
6: High five. 1, 2, 3, 4, 5.
7: Rich's top five.
0: All right, here we go. My top five presented by Hyundai. Takeaways from the first night of preseason action.
4: Let's go.
0: 2026. Number five. On my list is Anthony Richardson still plays football.
3: Yeah.
0: We haven't seen him in a while. The Colts threw him out there. Daniel Jones isn't ready. Threw an interception, but not his fault. His receiver popped it up in the air or couldn't corral it. He did fumble once, but otherwise showed off his ability to throw and run. I'm telling you, if he stays on the Colts, that's one thing. If the Colts are ready to go with Riley Leonard as a backup to Daniel Jones, and someone's going to take a shot on Anthony Richardson and say, we'll take him.
4: Wants a trade. He's asked for it.
0: I know.
4: He's waiting.
0: Someone's going to take a shot.
4: Take the
0: and
4: shot.
0: And say that, I've got this. You know what I'm saying?
4: I hear you.
0: All right. Number four on the list. 2 second-round receivers balled out. Jeremy Bernard, I love the way he looked. I know he didn't play a lot. And Deshaun Stribling had 7 catches in the first half. 68 yards. And this is the kid that everyone's like, why did the Niners not stick around in the end of the first round? Why didn't they trade up for Mekhi Lemon? Why didn't they get aggressive? And they kept trading and they didn't take a first round pick and they took this kid in the second round. He looks really good, man. They gave him Juwan Jennings' number. I don't know if he's going to tell them to stop talking about him.
4: Oh, nice.
3: Here you go.
0: But Bernard and Stribling, I thought, had really nice nights. As a second round wideouts, number three on the list, Mendoza has it, but Cousins looked nice, and I think again he's going to get the start. And unless he starts to have diminishing returns, where his arm strength isn't there, or his ability to move, because you got to move in these offenses that are run by the Kubiaks and the McVays and the Shanahans, you know.
4: Yep.
0: Don't forget, remember Gary Kubiak was like, how in the world are they going to have him under center, meaning Peyton Manning. And they put him in the pistol. That was the sort of solve.
4: Yeah.
0: Yada, yada, yada. They won a Super Bowl. Second down here. The Steelers' backup quarterbacks are in good hands with Mike McCarthy. I found it funny when they hired him and said that, you know, he's been known to bring young quarterbacks. He's been known to bring young quarterbacks on, and we're like, oh, okay, he did that with Dak and Aaron Rodgers. I mean, Aaron Rodgers was the guy he brought along, and Dak kind of was there already. But, hey, man, check the box with these two kids. Check the box.
4: Good, man. Rodgers has a short leash this year.
0: I know, right?
2: That's not going to happen.
0: And number one on the list is Jeremiah Love is the real effing deal.
2: Oh, man.
0: This just goes without saying.
2: Top, yeah. Oh, you actually put that in there.
0: Oh, he's the real effing deal.
1: Real effing deal, yeah.
2: It's not a game.
0: For sure.
1: You have one more. I know this.
0: Hey. 10 field goals of 50 yards or more were made last night. Everybody's got big, huge legs. And a handful of them, 3 field goals last night by the best new kicker name, Trey Smack.
2: Yeah, I heard you mention
0: rookie out of Florida.
3: Oh, that's a great name.
0: The guy, he smacked the Steelers with 3 trays last night. Trey Smack is outstanding. What a great kicking name. 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
9: 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I'm Scott Fredericks. 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The 6-game series continues tonight. First pitch is scheduled at 6:35. The rodeo action was the opening night of Rodeo Billings at Montana Fair and featured several impressive performances. Nonstop locals Johnny Day with some of those numbers.
10: Bareback riding as Colton Clemens from Idaho wins the night with an impressive score of 89 atop Bill Flick, New Scarlet. Over to team roping, the duo of Jade Corkhill and Clint Summers set a new arena record with a time of 4.8 seconds to win the round. Next up is Saddle Bronc riding. This is the Queensland, Australia native Darcy Rattle, nearly setting an arena record with a score of 88 to win the night.
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19: Colts and Patriots.
17: Colts and the Patriots. You got to watch this. This might be. Hold on. See, now you're laughing, and I'm trying to sell it, man. All right.

0: you rather be called old, elderly, or senior? Let's make this definitive. Because a lot of times, you know this, Myron, people will say what people want to be called without asking them, right?
1: And I might be doing that. I might be doing that. That's 100% what I might be doing.
0: I have a feeling, 888-SAY-ESPN, I have a feeling you're telling old people they want to be called elderly. And I don't think they do, in my opinion.
1: I like speaking for people I haven't talked to. That's kind of been a part of my...
0: All right, we'll find out. We'll ask America. What do you want to be called if you're over 65? Now, the Steelers also played last night. Rookie Drew Aller had his first performance. He had 3 touchdowns in his first appearance. And after it was over, Mike McCarthy said he thought he had a first rounder.
2: Yeah, when we drafted Drew, we felt like we were getting a first round pick. Just the value that... our personnel department had on him, coming out of his junior year, and just you sit there and listen to all the reports and just as you talked about the timeline of his career and what happened his senior, he had the injury and so forth. So, and all that's holding true.
0: You know, his career at Penn State, I think people always looked at it wanting more. Like he didn't just quite give them what they expected they would have. Last night, did you think, hey, this could be a quarterback of the future for the Steelers?
1: Yeah, but I've had that thought 8 times with the Steelers, so it's hard to get too excited. I do think this is a situation where you need this to work. Like, you need Drew Aller to be the guy who hits his ceiling. I mean, what is it? Mason Rudolph is in his 27th season. You're counting on Aaron Rodgers. So, like, you need this to work. And if it doesn't work, then you end up in the same situation that ultimately cost Mike Tomlin his job, not being able to find a reliable player at that position.
0: Yeah, I'm not buying it. I didn't buy it at Penn State. I'm going to need to see it in actuality. Because every time, I mean, he is Drew Aller is a great example of a quarterback that teases you. Gives you just enough to get you excited. And then in the end, you end up being disappointed. 888-SAY-ESPN. Yeah. Nancy in Kansas on what she prefers to be called. Nancy?
3: Yes, my friends and I prefer vintage.
1: Okay, vintage.
0: Yeah. You know what, Nancy? Okay. I kind of like that.
1: I like
0: sort
1: that,
0: of like
1: Nancy.
0: A great. But Nancy, you're kind of like a great wine, aren't you?
1: Yeah.
3: Yeah, you got it.
0: Okay,
1: vintage.
0: If you don't mind me asking, and feel free to tell me, it's nosy. How old are you?
3: 65.
0: See, that's a perfect vintage age. You are
1: It is.
0: That's exactly right. You are a vintage. Let's see, what year would that be? A vintage 1961, right?
1: Yeah.
3: Yep. You got it.
0: All right. I like that.
1: Vintage.
0: That is a good one. Reggie in Charlotte. What do you want to be called?
4: I want to be called old. If you call me elderly, I'm going to show you how elderly I am.
1: Hold on, wait. Don't fight me over it.
0: Tell him, Reggie.
1: Don't fight me over that. I'm being respectful.
4: I'm a young guy saying that.
0: Reggie, what are you doing? What are you doing if Myron Metcalf comes to Charlotte and calls you elderly?
4: I will take care of him. He will find out how elderly I am.
1: Reggie, I don't want problems. I'm trying to be respectful. Reggie, I thought elderly was respectful. That's not.
0: That's right. Don't start none.
1: I think Reggie just wants to fight people. I think Reggie just wants to fight
0: people. I love it. 888-SAY-ESPN. You can weigh in on what we should call you. We have 1 vote for vintage, 1 vote for old, 0 votes for Myron's preference of elderly. More on the NFL and old people next. Here I'm Matt and Myron.
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10: Hello, everyone. This is Rocky Erickson with Montana Sports. They call it the best conference in all of NAIA football. Some say it's the SEC of the NAIA. Well, this week, I was behind the microphone as EMC for the Frontier Conference Football Media Days. Not that long ago, there were 8 football teams competing in the conference. Now the Frontier is one of the largest conferences in the nation with 14 teams, soon to be 15, with Bismarck State next year. And it's definitely the largest by area in the NAIA with programs from 7 different states: South Dakota, North Dakota, Montana, Oregon, Idaho, Arizona, and California. Speaking of California, there's 86 college football teams in the state. And all of the NAIA schools play in the Frontier. Hard to believe, but Simpson of Redding, California is the only NAIA school in the entire state. Simpson started their football program just a few years ago. They're still looking for win number one, going 0-9 in 2024, 0-10 a year ago. This year, well, I'm thinking they're going to be much improved as they added 75 new players. Simpson's head coach is Trevor Utter. Trevor was the head football coach at Eureka for 13 seasons, winning 3 state titles. A couple of the very best returning players in the Frontier Conference for this fall will be wide receiver Eli Norse of Montana Western. Head coach Ryan Norse's son is already the Bulldogs' school record holder for career receptions and yards. A year ago, the All-American averaged a very impressive 119 receiving yards a game. This season, Eli Norse will wear the legacy number 18 uniform in honor of former Bulldog MJ Simpkins. And then one of the most thrilling players in the conference is another Montana native, Levi Torgerson of Montana Tech, who played his high school football at CMR. Last year, Levi set the school record in receiving yards with 1,370 in a game against Southern Oregon. He also won the honor as the National Player of the Week with 8 catches for 222 yards and 4 touchdowns. Montana Tech will once again be one of the very best teams in the conference and the nation. Last year, they won a perfect 11-0 in the regular season, then beat Carroll in the first round of the playoffs before losing in the quarterfinals to the College of Idaho.
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19: Some breaks in the clouds don't help us warm up too much, with the chance of showers and thunderstorms the best during the afternoon and evening. I'm Ed McIntosh from Q2. Low 70s for the highs with isolated showers in the area. The chance of showers and thunderstorms increases during the evening and overnight. Scattered to stray showers tomorrow with a high in the mid-70s.
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0: Album, what's it called? Diary of a Polarizing Figure? Is that the name of it? Is that right?
1: I'm not sure.
21: I believe that's it.
1: Yeah, sounds about right.
0: Yeah, we should know. You should know your colleagues' albums. I have always supported all the albums. I bought all of them back in the day, and we will play one of the songs. Now, of course, we asked in the last segment, what did people 65 and over want to be called? Because in the pin relays they run, we learned that the pin relays not in New York. Surprisingly, in Pennsylvania.
1: In Philadelphia.
0: I don't know that anybody places. Would have seen the pin relays yeah. being in Pennsylvania.
1: I was wondering,
0: blame me for that.
1: Yeah.
0: But
1: it's like, where in New York would that be?
0: In Pennsylvania yeah. and not. All right. Yeah. So one person said vintage, one person yeah. said old. Let's see what Ralph in Virginia wants. What do you want to be called?
22: Good afternoon, guys. I would prefer experienced.
0: Experienced.
22: Although I wouldn't object to well-seasoned.
0: I'm not calling another man well-seasoned. Wait,
1: that's, yeah, that's well.
0: I don't use the word seasoned for any male in my life. So I'm not going to call you well-seasoned. I will say experienced. I'm okay with that. I appreciate the call.
1: Experience? I mean, if that's their preference, yeah, experience. I didn't realize the older community had all these new descriptions for themselves. Like, I didn't realize there were all these new words Brooklyn. To describe someone who's elderly.
0: Brooklyn's in Atlanta. Go ahead, Brooklyn.
23: Hey, man, I take offense to this, man. I'm 62 years old. My son, when we went out, people thought, when I said those are my sons, they were like, really? They look older than you. But I consider myself blessed.
1: Let me tell you, let me explain that. That's the black version of experience, right? Like that is blessed.
0: I don't mean this to yes. me. Brooklyn, is Brooklyn still there? Is Brooklyn still there?
23: Yeah, I'm still here.
0: Brooklyn,
23: I'm still here.
0: You can be blessed, but also still be old.
23: I'm not old, man.
1: No, not bro, no, no, he's blessed. You gotta. No, he's blessed.
0: He's blessed. James in Minnesota. Yes. What about you, James?
2: Hey, good afternoon, fellas.
1: Good afternoon.
2: I want to say congratulations on your move, man.
0: Thank you. I've been listening
2: to y'all for the last few years on Sunday.
1: Yeah.
2: To the rest of the world, you're in for a treat.
0: Thank you, James.
1: Thank you very much.
0: That's very nice.
1: Thank you, James.
2: I don't want to be called old. You call me anything, call me Sugar Jim. I'm 78 years old.
1: Wait, hold on, wait.
2: And I don't look it. I'm blessed by that.
1: Did you, did you say Sugar Jim?
2: I'm an elderly senior.
0: Can I ask you a question? Why Sugar Jim? What does that mean?
1: Yeah, what's that?
2: No, I said sugar.
1: Sugar?
2: Because I'm good. Sugar.
1: So you want people to call you Sugar?
0: Sugar.
1: Sugar.
2: No.
1: Sugar.
2: Yeah. Sugar Jim, because I'm good.
1: Okay.
0: Sugar Jim, because
2: I'm good.
0: I understand. Thank you, Sugar Jim. Sugar Jim.
1: That's
0: because he's good.
1: Sugar. Well, that's what they would call them in 73 at the Earth, Wind, and Fire concert. I don't know. I don't know that you could hold on to a nickname for 53 years, though. I don't know if Sugar Jim still holds.
0: You know,
1: but I respect
0: people. I like when people explain something when it doesn't explain it. So he said, "I'm Sugar Jim because it's good." I remember one time I met a guy. This is a true story, and he said to me, "He goes, everybody calls me the Cave," and I said, "Why do they call you the Cave?" And he goes, "Cause I wreak havoc." And I was like, that doesn't make any sense.
1: That doesn't. Sugar Jim been calling himself Sugar Jim for a long time.
0: That's exactly right. I don't know if you saw this yesterday.
1: Okay.
0: Baseball players in general are some of the wimpiest people on the planet. I mean, it's a tough sport, but like they always act like they're going to fight. But they don't ever actually fight, or at least not since Nolan Ryan beat up beating up Robin Ventura. You remember when Amir Garrett tried to beat up the entire Pittsburgh Pirates bench at one time?
1: Yeah.
0: Well, yesterday the White Sox were playing the Reds, and I don't remember the pitcher's name. It was something Martin. I should know it. We'll just call him Steve Martin. Steve Martin was pitching. And he was pitching against a guy named Sal Stewart for the Reds. I don't know if you saw this. He throws the first pitch. And it goes 3 feet over his head. Mm-hmm. Now, he quickly says, my bad, didn't mean to. Sal Stewart looks at him and says, okay, gotcha, no problem. Next pitch, throws it, hits him right in the head, in the helmet.
1: Yeah.
0: Sal Stewart turns around, the guy goes, sorry, didn't mean to. But Sal Stewart still headed toward him with the bat. There was their bench clearing, they ended up calming it down. They kicked him out of the game, but he kept saying, wait a minute, I didn't mean to. Why are you kicking me out? Do you think they should kick Steve Martin out for hitting the guy twice, even if he didn't mean to?
1: If I was Sal Stewart, I would have followed him off the field to inquire more about why he'd thrown that pitch. Like to me, you're talking about the greatest pitchers literally in the world and who have the greatest control at that position, right? Like they can throw a ball that hits just the edge of the plate in ways that no other human can. So you go high, okay, maybe that's a mistake. Matt, how dangerous was that throw that hit him in the helmet? If it's an inch lower, it hits him in the face.
0: Yes.
1: Like fine, you hit a guy in the leg, you hit him in the thigh, even the guys who sometimes get hit on the arm, that's not good, but I get why guys just kind of take their base and move on. You throw on my head, we're fighting right now, and I don't know if anybody's coming with me, but you have to fight off that.
0: Believe,
1: I'm surprised that Sal did not.
0: Do you believe him when he said, I didn't mean to? Do you think it's possible that it really just slipped twice?
1: No, because why did it slip that way? Why didn't it slip that way again? Why wasn't it another wild pitch if that was the case? Like I think at the end of the day, when you throw that tight and you hit a guy that close to his jaw or his eye, and you're talking about changing a career, Sal Stewart had every right to charge the mound and do whatever he had to do in that situation, because at that point, that's a fight. That's not baseball anymore.
0: So you would have fought him?
1: Right away. Charge the mound right away. And I would hope that my entire team would follow me out there. Because again, a guy gets hit on the leg, you get hit on the back,
0: but what
1: everyone calm down.
0: What percent chance do you think it is that he didn't do it on purpose?
1: Zero.
0: Zero. You don't think there's any chance That's Matt. He unintentionally threw it.
1: Matt, these are the best. These guys are so good. Like, you got to. Here's the thing about baseball, which I appreciate. How many levels of the sport are there? Right? Like, how hard do you have to work? How good do you have to be to actually get on that mound in a Major League Baseball game? You got to go through a lot of levels. Those are the best of the best. I just don't believe you're throwing that tight at a guy's head and you didn't intend to get that close to him. So I just don't believe it. You got to fight that dude.
0: Brian is in Denver. He's a Raiders fan. Were you excited about Mendoza?
3: I was very excited about Mendoza. He looked great, but I also want to throw Jeremiah Loveway,
1: yeah,
3: because he was amazing. He looked great. Yeah. And I just want to say that Myron needs to embrace
0: Cookie and corporate. Cookie.
1: Corporate cookie. Corporate. What?
3: Get rid of the cookie, man.
1: Yeah.
0: That's true. That's true. You could corporate. Go by corporate, Myron. That might be better than going by cookie. Am I right?
1: Yeah, I've never gone by cookie. And if you all want to call me corporate, it's fine. You know, it's fine. Again, I'm just trying to level things out sometimes.
0: Speaking of corporate, you told me something during the break I didn't know. I saw that picture a few weeks ago of Justin Herbert with what's his fiance's name? Beer? Is that her name? Madison?
1: Madison. I think Madison Beer. Beer.
0: Madison Beer. Madison, and then there Beer. Was a picture of Joe Burrow with his girlfriend, yeah, and they were like on the field and they were holding mm-hmm. hands. And yep. And then there was another one, I don't remember who it was, and you told me that the NFL has asked the players to be lovey-dovey with their girlfriend, is that right?
1: Well, according to Front Office Sports, the NFL has had a hand in some of those social media moments. The goal apparently is to get more women and girls to watch the NFL, and apparently this is a part of it. Those moments have gone viral. I've seen like four of them, right, already in NFL training camps, and I thought it was odd because, like, I can't recall a past training camp where a guy's just sitting on the field in some scene from a movie and they're just kind of hanging out like that.
0: Let me ask you a question. Being corporate Myron, if ESPN said we want to get more female listeners, Myron, will you sit in front of the ESPN building with your shoes off, holding hands with your woman and talking? Would you do it for ESPN the way Joe Burrow and Justin Herbert have done it for the NFL?
1: What's the check? What is it?
0: Well, I mean, you're already being paid. The premise was you're helping.
1: Sure,
0: the company.
1: I would be a good guy. I'd be a good guy.
0: You would
1: with that. I'd be a good guy, but here's my thing about photos. I'm not doing extra poses. Like, I got one, you know? I mean, like, once you start moving me around, I can't do all that.
0: All right, hang on just a second. For those of you watching on Disney Plus, Myron, will you give us your one pose for the TV viewers at home? I would like to see Myron's pose that he's good with. Ready?
1: Okay, I call this in the moment. That's my pose. My pose in the moment.
0: Why is that in the moment, Sugar Jim? Why is that in the moment?
1: You know, I'm just there. You know, and when you're doing photos, you just want to be there. And that's kind of what happens on these photos.
0: As I throw it to break, you leave it in the moment for the viewers at home. 888-ESPN. We're going to talk a little LSU, Jaden Daniels. It's Matt and In the Moment next.
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7: 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To baseball action, the Billings Mustangs scored first, but ultimately fell to the Glacier Range Riders 11-5 last night at Dealer Park. The six-game series continues tonight. First pitch is scheduled at 6:35. The rodeo action was the opening night of Rodeo Billings at Montana Fair and featured several impressive performances. 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
8: Bareback riding as Colton Clemens from Idaho wins the night with an impressive score of 89 atop Bill Flick, New Scarlet. Over to team roping, the duo of Jade Cork Hill and Clint Summers set a new arena record with a time of 4.8 seconds to win the round. Next up is Saddle Bronc riding. 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
13: Hey, it's Evan Cohen. Coming up Monday, we continue to get you ready for football as we go two-a-days with the Giants and Vikings and tell you which team is closer to turning it around. 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

0: 15 years ago. I've been driving around proudly down here in Naples since.
1: And you've been driving around Naples in 15 years, and you haven't won one thing worth bragging about during those 15 years, have you?
0: Oh, listen, I go back with my hate into this territory. Steve Spurrier, then the Florida coach.
1: I understand. But Steve Spurrier, as obnoxious as Steve could be, Tennessee fans collectively, absent you, are worse. All right, so who's our winner? We got Vanna in Western Pennsylvania, or do you have anybody who can take them?
2: Yeah, I think the basketball bonus rule guy had the best take, honestly. That's the impressive. Yeah, I think so. I mean, it was the best concept. I thought Vanna had the best combination of take and energy.
1: So what's your vote?
2: That is a factor.
1: Vanna
2: as well.
1: Or basketball bonus person, or from the text machine, Megan in New Zealand with Basket Small.
2: I like Megan, but I'm not convinced we'll get her on air. Let's go with Vanna. Let's start with Vanna. I like Vanna. He had the combination of everything.
1: All right. For the first time, we welcome the King of the Mountain, Week 1, Vanna in Western Pennsylvania. Congratulations.
2: Western PA. Let's go.
1: Vanna, we need you to do us a favor. We didn't have all our ducks in a row, so we need you to call us back and give us your phone number.
2: Call us.
1: Because we didn't write it down.
2: We just got the show.
1: As soon as we, yeah, exactly. It's only week two. As soon as we go to break, you call back, give us your phone number, and we'll let you lead off next week with your new take. 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You've been 2 for 2. You might have won if you had made that live. 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
9: 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Owners of second homes and short-term rentals in Missoula could see their city property tax bills double this fall. State legislative changes created new homestead exemptions that lower taxes on primary residences while shifting a larger financial burden onto secondary properties. City officials say a median-priced second home could face an increase of nearly $2,000. Meanwhile, primary homeowners are projected to receive a slight tax drop under Missoula's proposed budget. Governor Greg Gianforte believes data centers would be a positive impact on communities and individual taxpayers.
10: If you want a new gym on your high school, if you want your law enforcement funded, if you want your roads and bridges fixed, if you want to pay lower property taxes on your home, you want a data center in your community.
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9: A 36-year-old Hardin man is bound for federal prison. Randall Allen Flatlip was sentenced Thursday to 4 years and 9 months for possessing child pornography following a 2022 FBI cyber tip investigation. He also faces 8 years of supervised release. Two men received nationwide hunting bans and thousands in fines following an illegal deer poaching scheme in southwest Montana. State wildlife officials say a tip uncovered multiple illegally harvested deer bucks, unvalidated tags, and waste game across Jefferson, Madison, and Gallatin counties by Jeremy Michael Hill and Ryan Francis McGuire. Visitors in Virginia City can step back in time this Saturday for the Grand Victorian Ball. Dancers in period attire will gather for afternoon lessons, followed by an evening of classic reels and waltzes. Tickets are available online. I'm Cody Ross, Northern News Network.
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3: Showers and thunderstorms around the area this evening. I'm Ed McIntosh from Q2. The chance of a thunderstorm through the evening hours with a chance of showers through tomorrow morning. We'll wake up to temperatures in the upper 50s and up in the mid-70s tomorrow with a mix of clouds and sun and a chance of showers and thunderstorms, especially later in the day.
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5: I'm not going to make you sell them like you did yesterday, Myron, even though you did such a good job, but let's do talk about them. The Bucks will play the Jets. Baker Mayfield, of course, had a rough offseason in terms of contract demands, didn't get what he wanted, said now he's a little perturbed, but he's still going to play. Is this going to, this bet on himself that Baker Mayfield does, is it going to work for him?
6: I think it will. I mean, I think Baker Mayfield, when he's healthy and at his best, is a top 12-ish, top 11-ish quarterback, I think, in the NFL. And if they're not offering you any sort of longevity, why would you sign? So I get the position that he's in. It doesn't make a lot of sense to me because, to me, it's like, where do the Bucks turn? Like, where are the Bucks going to go? Are they looking at this draft class potentially? Do they think there's some free agent out there after this season? I think Baker Mayfield's been a really good option, and he'll have a job somewhere in the NFL as a starter, and the Bucks might be searching for an option in that same position.
5: But if you were the Bucks and you wanted to win a Super Bowl, would you pay Baker Mayfield $55 million?
6: I don't know if, I don't know what 55 compared to, you know, whatever the top mark is going to be for quarterbacks, but 50 isn't crazy because it's not. How many people can actually win a Super Bowl? Like, how many teams are?
5: Well, first of all, do you think Baker Mayfield can win a Super Bowl? See, I don't.
6: I think he can get you to the playoffs.
5: I do too. He's clearly done that before, but can he win you a Super Bowl? I mean, I will say Sam Darnold makes you think that there are quarterbacks out there who can win that you wouldn't have thought that a couple years ago, but is Baker Mayfield one of them?
6: He could be, potentially. I don't know. I mean, that roster is a lot different. They've lost some key pieces, but he can get you into the playoffs, and if you're in the playoffs, you have a chance. I think the alternative is a lot worse. You don't want to be a Bucks team that's searching for a quarterback for the next 3, 4, 5 seasons.
5: Yeah. I don't think he can. That's not true. I do think Baker Mayfield could win you a Super Bowl. I don't think he can win you a Super Bowl making $55 million with that hit on your cap. If he's making 30 or 35, then yes, I think you could win a Super Bowl. But just like with Sam Darnold, I think you can win if he wins, if he's a certain amount of money, and he's wanting more money than that. The Dolphins play the Commanders. We've had a surprising amount of Dolphins calls over the course of this show. So let's switch gears for the Commanders. Jaden Daniels has had a tough week. Does he bounce back? However, good performance tonight and a good season.
6: Well, I mean, the question is going to be, you know, can he stay upright? You know, Laremy Tunsil gets hurt, the left tackle, which is going to expose him. But then you bring in Stephon Diggs. He's healthy again. Can he stay healthy? Like, Marcus Mariota is going to play in this game. And I think that's one of those backups, Matt, where you can't just dismiss his performances in the preseason because, you know, he could end up being a starter at some point if Jaden Daniels can't stay healthy. So it's going to be a big year for Jaden Daniels to prove that he is as good as we thought after his rookie season.
5: What is more likely for Jaden Daniels? He goes on a career trajectory, I don't know, a la Caleb Williams last year where he takes a step up, or where it's like C.J. Stroud and you go, was the first year just an anomaly?
6: I think Jaden has more than C.J. Stroud. So I think the first is more likely. Again, last year was rocky before the injury, but we never saw him over a full season in his second season. So this is kind of like his second real season if he can stay on the field. And I just think the first season can't be a fluke. You don't carry a team the way that he did into the playoffs on a run unless you have something special. And I think Jaden Daniels, if he's healthy, definitely can be special again.
5: There are potentially six, maybe even seven quarterbacks in next year's draft that are projected as a first rounder. The Dolphins will be one of the teams looking at them. Dolphins, Jets, Browns. Who's the favorite to get the number one pick in your mind?
6: I'll always go with the Jets because this is the Jets. I mean, if you're a Jets fan, you want this thing to fall apart with the potential to get Arch Manning. Like, can you imagine Arch Manning in New York City and what kind of story that would be in the spotlight that would be on him? So I think that's a possibility.
5: Oh, I hadn't thought about that.
6: Yes.
5: Yeah, I don't think Arch
6: out there.
5: I mean, it's hard because you have to judge everything on the Manning curve, which is that we hear more about him. I don't know that I think Arch should be the number one pick when that comes out. I think there are guys, at least one, maybe two guys that are better talents. But he will certainly be a contender. And if you're the Jets especially, I do think there will be a huge uproar to try to get him to go there. I mean, Jets fans will think that's the savior they need.
6: Yeah, they will. And, you know, at the end of the day, you just need a franchise quarterback. Geno Smith, for this year, maybe that works. They're going to play all their starters, too. Aaron Glenn is like, everybody's out there. We don't have time to be letting guys sit.
5: Well, when you're bad, what difference does it make?
6: Yeah.
5: There's probably not that much difference between the first and second string. Anyway, Broncos tonight are at the Falcons. Are the Broncos the best team in the AFC West, a potentially loaded AFC West?
6: I think they might be the best team in the NFC if you tell me Bo Nix is healthy. Once we see Bo Nix again, I think they have that potential. Again, not only to win the AFC West, to win the entire AFC. We obviously won't see Bo Nix yet coming off the injury. But I think if you tell me that team by the middle of the season is rolling and everybody's good to go, I don't know why we would doubt the Broncos going into the AFC playoff picture.
5: The reason you would doubt him is Bo Nix. I mean, but
6: two playoff appearances.
5: Correct. That's the counter. And when Bo Nix got hurt, if Bo Nix doesn't get hurt, they probably make the Super Bowl last year, right? I mean, so, you know, I personally don't believe in Bo Nix, but that's probably Oregon-Auburn bias because with the Broncos, he's actually done a pretty good job. But for some reason, I can't still buy in. Maybe this is the year I become a believer. And then finally, the Falcons, Tua or Penix? Or it doesn't matter.
6: Yeah, again, I think that's a team that's going to be looking for a quarterback next offseason either way. But Tua has a chance to put himself in a good spot, whether it's in Atlanta or elsewhere, that he can be a starter. Like, healthy Tua, which we haven't seen often enough, has been pretty good. I just think the expectation has been so high he hasn't been able to reach it. He should be able to beat out Michael Penix
5: Jr. But he hasn't been pretty good in a long time. I mean, when you say he's been pretty good, I mean, we're talking, what, 3 years ago?
6: But I think the ceiling is still valid for him. Like, he hasn't reached it. And again, I mean, was it just him? Was it the coaching staff? I think he has a chance to get a fresh start, and we're going to find out if there's anything left in the tank for him.
5: Let me ask you a
6: question. He's in a great spot.
5: If I set the over-under at games to start in the NFL at 7.5, do Tua and Penix both go over? Neither? How many more games are these guys starting in the NFL?
6: I mean, Tua is going to start, I think, you know, 10 games.
5: All right, so that's
6: potentially
5: over. Penix?
6: I don't know if he's going to be healthy. Like, I don't know what's going to happen with Penix coming off this injury.
5: I think
6: Tua starts more games.
5: I'm going to predict Tua does not start more than 7.5 games for the rest of his career. I mean, I don't want to predict that, but I think that's the likely scenario. Penix is harder because we don't know what it's going to look like. You know, somebody's got to play for that team. But it wouldn't shock me. I don't know who the third string is, but it wouldn't shock me if we're looking at the third string in week 9 or 10. I mean, that wouldn't be crazy, right?
6: Yeah, I think, you know, to me, Tua is in a good spot. They got pieces. You know what I mean? This pay Bijan Robinson. Like, that's an offense in that NFC South where if you just tell me Tua doesn't make a bunch of mistakes, then I think there's a chance that they're going to be in the playoff picture because you don't have to be great in the NFC South to be in the playoff
5: picture. I mean, you have confidence in Tua staying uninjured that maybe I don't. Now, we made a decision. So, you know, sometimes if you turn on shows on ESPN Radio, like the host, they come and they go and they change based on various things in terms of like fill-ins and stuff. But I sort of wanted to make sure. We wanted to have fill-ins that were regular, Myron, right? Like fill-ins that sort of fit the vibe of the show. So we have each picked a fill-in that would be like one of our major fill-ins, and we will announce who they are and have them on as our celebrity guest pickers. That's next here on Matt and Myron.
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12: 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I'm Scott Fredericks. To baseball action, the Billings Mustangs scored first, but ultimately fell to the Glacier Range Riders 11-5 last night at Dealer Park. The six-game series continues tonight. First pitch is scheduled at 6:35. The rodeo action was the opening night of Rodeo Billings at Montana Fair and featured several impressive performances. 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
13: Bareback riding as Colton Clemens from Idaho wins the night with an impressive score of 89 atop Bill Flick, New Scarlet. 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Next up is Saddle Bronc riding. 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

0: tired that it's some sort of insult came from.
1: I think you players have to earn their way into a to the retired jersey. You can't just, you know, like, you if you got, like, Shaq's number, right, and, like, in Miami, retired, and Hassan Whiteside gets drafted, and he's like, I want to wear Shaq. You can't just give it to him. You got to earn your way into that number. There's got to be some middle ground between, I'm with you, like, the idea nobody could ever wear the number, I get it. It's a little much. But there's got to be a middle ground between nobody can wear the number and I'm just going to give it to whoever wants.
0: The problem in football is there aren't enough numbers. Like, this is literally, we run out of numbers. In basketball, you're not going to run out of numbers. So they're more willing to let you retire Wally Szczerbiak's number at Miami of Ohio or whatever.
1: Yeah.
0: Because they're never, you know, there are only 15 guys on the team.
1: Well, you're never going to run out. You're not going to run out of numbers in NFLs with 54 players. There's 99
0: But in college
1: numbers.
0: Football, you have a number five who plays offense and a number five who plays defense. Like, there are two guys on the same team wear the same number.
1: Yeah, I mean, the college football thing's tough. There are so many players that make their way through there. But still, I would say you got to earn the number somehow. Some sort of, like, I'm going to retire my jersey, and then I'm going to put up my own criteria for you to wear this number.
0: But, like, you have to have checked certain boxes.
1: Yes, like Jaden Daniels, you hang up his jersey, and then he says, hey, if you have whatever, however many rushing yards, he had, like, what, 1,500, 2,000 rushing yards and 3,000 pass, something ridiculous, whatever. If you do this, then next year you can wear my number.
0: Now, Burrow accomplished more, David, but it wasn't Jaden Daniels' fault that the team that he was on just couldn't stop anybody.
1: Right.
0: They couldn't
1: play
0: any defense.
1: Right.
0: So he had to throw for 500 yards and run for 100 yards if they were going to win any games. I'm Aaron Goldhammer. He's David Dennis Jr. 888-SAY-ESPN, the number if you want to jump in with us. 888-729-3776. Steeler won. I didn't even give out the number, David.
1: But it popped up as soon as the show started. So, I don't understand how he did it.
0: Steeler Juan wants to talk about you and a Knicks bandwagon. And Juan, what's wrong, Juan? What's going on?
2: Yes, I'm standing here with my paperwork. And it says I need to revoke a fandom from Mr. Edwards. Now, I'm Steeler Juan. I'm from Georgia. I am. But my fandom goes way back to when I was a little bitty boy Steelers with a brother that I no longer have. Now, the last minute Johnny come later lately jumped onto the bandwagon of the New York Knicks is a bad look. Now, keep in mind, it was our, and Harry Douglas even said it, now you know it was the light bright guys that let us down on that Hawk team. Now it's just simple that you want to jump the bandwagon and go fly with
0: those
2: New York Knicks.
0: David, you've made your case. David, do you know what he's talking about, first of all?
1: So, first of all, I've never been a Hawks fan, so let's get though. I don't celebrate anything in any sports team in Atlanta that's except for maybe the Braves, but that's beyond the point. What he's referring to is that Freddie felt some sort of way and offended with his Knicks fandom that I am a lifelong Knicks fan ever since Game 4. I went to Game 4, watched the game, was in Madison Square Garden, felt the camaraderie, and became a lifelong Knicks fan. I've been a Knicks fan for my entire life for the past 3 months.
0: Yeah.
1: And I've been there through the struggles. I was there when the Knicks were down 29. I was there when the Knicks came back. I've watched the team, my New York Knicks, get it out the mud since Game 4.
0: Were you baptized in the waters?
1: I was baptized in the kind of brown water of Madison Square Garden, and I am a Knicks fan for my life. I'm a lifelong Knicks fan.
0: Yeah.
1: Knicks tape. Knicks in 5. Go New York. Go New York. Go. And people seem to believe that makes me less of a Knicks fan than somebody like Freddie, who, just because he's been a fan for 50 years, doesn't mean that his fandom is more revered than mine that's been there since Game 4.
0: Yeah, what is my mayor is Muslim, my bagel's Jewish.
1: Yeah.
0: My Christian's Dior.
1: Yeah.
0: David Dennis Jr.'s like this team for about 25 minutes.
1: There you go. Perfect. It's beautiful. And those 25 minutes, you don't know what I've been through in those 25 minutes.
0: No.
1: I was
0: You've never seen your favorite team lose, David.
1: Never seen. I've watched my team go 2-0, and never lost in the history of my fandom. And it's been great. And I feel like all these Knicks fans who feel like I don't deserve to be calling myself a Knicks fan. Mm. I have. I know people can't see us, but you know what I'm saying? Like this, like these. You know what I'm saying? Like this.
0: He's got a towel.
1: Got a towel.
0: New York Knicks.
1: New York Knicks. Knicks in five. He's been there since game
0: you've already
1: four.
0: Set up your you Spike, that yeah. Law and Order lady that was running around. Like
1: yeah, all those people.
0: For her own life.
1: Chalamet. Taylor, we're buddies. We're
0: Taylor
1: all besties.
0: Swift, yeah, I think you're going to be sitting courtside.
1: We're going to be hanging out.
0: Look, if you're on the NBA today, David Dennis Jr., I think you ought to be sitting courtside with the rest of the group. I'm Aaron Goldhammer. He is lifelong Knick fan since game four, David Dennis Jr. Up next, Team 12. We'll talk about it after this from David Dennis Jr. David?
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6: 4 Montana News on the Northern News Network, I'm Cody Ross. Owners of second homes and short-term rentals in Missoula could see their city property tax bills double this fall. State legislative changes created new homestead exemptions that lower taxes on primary residences while shifting a larger financial burden onto secondary properties. City officials say a median-priced second home could face an increase of nearly $2,000. Meanwhile, primary homeowners are projected to receive a slight tax drop under Missoula's proposed budget. Governor Greg Gianforte believes data centers would be a positive impact on communities and individual taxpayers.
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6: A 36-year-old Hardin man is bound for federal prison. Randall Allen Flatlip was sentenced Thursday to 4 years and 9 months for possessing child pornography following a 2022 FBI cyber tip investigation. He also faces 8 years of supervised release. Two men received nationwide hunting bans and thousands in fines following an illegal deer poaching scheme in southwest Montana. State wildlife officials say a tip uncovered multiple illegally harvested deer bucks, unvalidated tags, and waste game across Jefferson, Madison, and Gallatin counties by Jeremy Michael Hill and Ryan Francis McGuire. Visitors in Virginia City can step back in time this Saturday for the Grand Victorian Ball. Dancers in period attire will gather for afternoon lessons, followed by an evening of classic reels and waltzes. Tickets are available online. I'm Cody Ross, Northern News Network.
10: This ESPN Billings Local Sports Update for this Friday, August 14th, is a presentation of Williams Plumbing. To baseball action, the Billings Mustangs scored first, but ultimately fell to the Glacier Range Riders 11-5 last night at Dealer Park. The six-game series continues tonight. First pitch is scheduled at 6:35. The rodeo action was the opening night of Rodeo Billings at Montana Fair and featured several impressive performances. Nonstop locals Johnny Day with some of those numbers.
11: Bareback riding as Colton Clemens from Idaho wins the night with an impressive score of 89 atop Bill Flick, New Scarlet. Over to team roping, the duo of Jade Corkhill and Clint Summers set a new arena record with a time of 4.8 seconds to win the round. Next up is Saddle Bronc riding. This is the Queensland, Australia native Darcy Rattle, nearly setting an arena record with a score of 88 to win the night.
10: And that's been a look at the latest in Billings area sports on ESPN Billings.
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20: Showers and thunderstorms around the area this evening. I'm Ed McIntosh from Q2. The chance of a thunderstorm through the evening hours with a chance of showers through tomorrow morning. We'll wake up to temperatures in the upper 50s and up in the mid-70s tomorrow with a mix of clouds and sun and a chance of showers and thunderstorms, especially later in the day. 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
21: They were down by like 5 points, and I was rooting for the Knicks.
0: You know what's funny? Half of Celebrity Row, you've been actually a Knick fan longer than they have. 888 say ESPN.
21: Not Taylor Swift. She's been there for the longest. Nobody dare insinuate otherwise.
0: I think you've been a Knick fan longer than Howard Stern. 888 say ESPN. 888-729-3776. Dan is all the way on the other side of the country. He's in Orange County, California, and he's on Freddie and Harry on ESPN Radio. Hey, Dan.
22: Hi, thanks. We still all miss around the horn, by the way. When it comes to Jaden Daniels, it seems like it was just a really short-sighted money move with jersey sales. But one call to Fanatics, he could have had a custom JD5 LSU jersey online ready to sell tomorrow if he had wanted to. It's a really bad look. He made a mistake.
0: Dan, thanks for the call. I think it is about money, and he was not able really, David, if I'm not mistaken, to take advantage of the NIL world at all. But I would imagine Jaden Daniels is going to get a monster NFL contract. Like, this is not Ed O'Bannon 2.0, a guy who is going to capitalize on college and then not play at the professional level at all.
21: Yeah. It's just one of those. It's unfortunate, of course, that somebody like him who deserved all the money possible did not get access to all that. You just can't go back to it. There's nothing you could do about it. You know, it's like the people who are like, I don't want you to cancel student loans. I paid mine off. Like, well, sorry. Like, it's just part of life. Like, you just got to miss out on it. Right. And
0: you can't grandfather everything in.
21: Yeah.
0: And the argument about Burrow, you know, I don't know, maybe nobody else wanted the number 9. And like, the number 5 is kind of a cooler number than the number 9 is.
21: Oh, well, okay. I want the numerology behind this.
0: Yeah, 5 looks very slick. Like, okay. Two. I'm sorry. I think the best players on the team in basketball wear 23 and 34.
21: Okay.
0: And I think the best players on the team in football wear 7 and 5. Like, I think those are the numbers that everybody, the first numbers that go, right? Uh-huh. If you let the seniors pick, what are the first numbers that come off the board?
21: Okay. All right. That's what you're saying.
0: I think 7 and 5. But it depends on the sport. Like, okay. I think in basketball, everybody wants 20. You know, the best player wears 23. That's a Jordan thing. Yeah, that's a LeBron thing. Yeah.
21: Okay. But you just said, well, just the way the number looks, you're saying that 5 just as a number looks better than 9.
0: I mean, I also think 5 in college football, like, there are some iconic players that wore 5 in the history of college football, right? Like, when guys were growing up now, Reggie Bush looked really cool wearing the number 5. Nine just seems sort of like a generic quarterback number, and nobody else has wanted 9, I think, because it just doesn't have as much appeal as 5 does. And I think it's purely aesthetic. I'm just insulting the way number 9 looks.
21: So if you were at the, like, say you're at the grocery store, both lane 5 and 9, you're just like, 5 just looks cool, I'm going there.
0: No, I mean, it's a jersey, so I want my jersey to look a certain.
21: You want it to have the 5 on.
0: Yeah, I want to be a playmaker. I don't just want to be a quarterback. I want to be like a dynamic playmaker. That's when I don't just wear like the steroid. On a football team, what do you think the first numbers to go are? Aren't the single digits the most?
21: Single digits probably.
0: Yeah.
21: Yes.
0: And why? Because those are just more iconic.
21: Yeah. I don't know. I've actually, this is more thought than I put into this ever. So this is fascinating to me. I have to look at numbers now. I feel like I have to look at numbers and decide which numbers aesthetically just looks great.
0: 888 say ESPN. When you played sports, we didn't produce this in advance, but I'm fascinated by it.
21: Okay. All right.
0: What number did you wear when you played sports and why? Do you know what number I wore on, you know, my basketball team, which was, I did not play at a very high level.
21: What basketball team was this?
0: this was either the JCC in Denver or Grayland Country Day Middle School.
21: Okay.
0: But I wore number five because number five is just a cool number.
21: Okay. All right.
0: I don't know that I need to say more than that. I don't know.
21: Joe Burrow's number nine. You know, my sort of sports blind spot is? I don't pay attention to anybody's number.
0: Really?
21: I don't. It's one of those things. I have a couple. Like, in life, I feel like this is sort of beside the point. In life, I feel like if I don't pay attention to, like, eyebrows or eyelashes. You know, people are like, they have really nice eyelashes. I don't know. I think if I had a conversation, I'm looking at you now. I think if you did not have eyelashes, I would not have noticed.
0: You would have noticed. Huh.
21: So, for me, numbers are kind of the same way. I don't really think about, like, I've been playing these, like, app games, like the Starting Five app and things where you pick, try to guess the starting
0: 82 five. Yeah, 82 and 0.
21: Yeah. And they, like, they'll be like, number, like, the first clue is the number, like, the number they wore. And I'm like, that helps me none whatsoever. I couldn't tell you. I just do not pay attention to numbers people wear.
0: So, like, Shai Gilgeous-Alexander, do you know what number? Off the top of my head, can't even think of the number he wears. He's the two-time defending NBA MVP.
21: I do not think of players' numbers. It's like an absolute blind. I could watch, obviously, as you know, watch millions and millions of minutes of players and what they're doing. The numbers just do not even register to me.
0: So that's fascinating to me. Yeah. One of the regular panelists on NBA Today, who knows as much about the NBA as anybody.
21: Yeah.
0: I mean, I imagine you knew what number Kareem, like, can you give me like some of the, like, those, you know,
21: like,
0: right?
21: Some of the, like, Kareem was like 33, like they're in the 30s, like 33, right?
0: Yes.
21: 30, like Magic, like 34, you know,
0: I think Kareem was like number 33.
21: Michael
0: wore 23, but then he wore 45 for
21: Steph's 30, LeBron's 23. There was a six in there, but like if I'm watching a basketball game and LeBron James is wearing 43, it'd probably take me till like 5 minutes in the game.
0: No, I think it would immediately jump off looking bizarre.
21: I don't even think about players' numbers at all. It does not cross my mind.
0: I think to players it matters so much, and they pay.
21: Oh, wow. Yeah, the players
0: are millions of dollars sometimes. Cars, jewelry, in order to get a number away from somebody.
21: If I'm in State Farm going to a Hawks game, right? And they're selling a Jalen Johnson jersey.
0: Even though you're not a Hawks fan.
21: I'm there covering the games. If I'm there and I see a Jalen Johnson jersey and they were like, gave me the wrong number, I would not even think about it when I bought the jersey.
0: Fascinating. 888 say ESPN. Dennis Schroeder got traded today, and he's played for 12 teams. We wanted to have a conversation about that, but the conversation has totally gone somewhere much more important than this. Travis is in Illinois, joins us on Freddie and Harry on ESPN Radio. Aaron Goldhammer, David Dennis Jr. in for the guys. What's up, Travis?
1: Hey, guys. I just wanted to say the number five, especially in college basketball, is sort of an interesting number. Before the Fab Five, basically no one had that number. No one wore that number. And then Jalen Rose was five, and Chris Webber was four. And if you sort of look back at numbers starting then, so in, you know, 91, 92, a lot of people after that started wearing low numbers. I think Bob Sura was three or five or something at Florida State. And a bunch of people starting in the early 1990s after Jalen was five started wearing five, and five became sort of a point guard number. And that's where the popularity of it started. So I think people did care about that number in particular and still care about it because of that reason.
0: So Fab Five, five is a cooler number than nine. Not to put nine down, but five is just more desirable. To answer your question, if there were two lanes, I would be more likely to pick lane five than lane nine.
21: We should get, because clearly this isn't something I would know, the famous fives and famous nines, and compare all team all five versus team all nine. across the sports. Let's see.
0: We'll do that next. We also want to know what number you wore in sports and why, because Jaden Daniels is suing LSU for number 5. 888-SAY-ESPN, 888-729-3776. I'm Aaron Goldhammer, David Dennis Jr. We're in Freddie and Harry's on ESPN Radio and the ESPN app.
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10: 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I'm Scott Fredericks. To baseball action, the Billings Mustangs scored first, but ultimately fell to the Glacier Range Riders 11-5 last night at Dealer Park. The six-game series continues tonight. First pitch is scheduled at 6:35. The rodeo action was the opening night of Rodeo Billings at Montana Fair and featured several impressive performances. Nonstop locals Johnny Day with some of those numbers.
11: Bareback riding as Colton Clemens from Idaho wins the night with an impressive score of 89 atop Bill Flick, New Scarlet. Over to team roping, the duo of Jade Cork Hill and Clint Summers set a new arena record with a time of 4.8 seconds to win the round. Next up is Saddle Bronc riding. This is the Queensland, Australia native Darcy Rattle, nearly setting an arena record with a score of 88 to win the night.
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8: Sophistication. Class. Restraint, dignity. None of these words have anything to do with Super Troopers 3.
9: One, two, three, go! Barbara in the house! Hope you guys aren't too drunk already!
8: Now in theaters.
12: No new info on the guy who did it.
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9: Sexist!
13: You ever see Ocean's 8?
9: Enough!
8: Super Troopers 3, meow, playing only in theaters. Rated R. Under 17, not admitted without parents.

0: Tampa Bay be bidding against to give him that kind of money?
1: I mean, that's you are what you're worth, what the market bears. And if he becomes a free agent, we're going to see what the market bears. The other fascinating thing with this team, I mean, you heard the analysis of the Vita Vea situation, and my guess is eventually he will play and not be thrilled with his contract, but that's the NFL. Sometimes guys want to get paid and they don't. You know, Todd Bowles is in a really interesting spot, David, because the Bucs have been able to win this division, which it's the worst division in the NFL, and it has been for a while. They're a good 9, 10, 8 win team. Mm. But I still feel like Todd Bowles is well-suited to be a good coordinator. I don't know that he'd be... Is he really one of the 32 best head coaches in the world? And I think that's what Tampa might be asking themselves when they come to the end of this season. Because I do think he's one of those guys sort of on the... I wouldn't say he's on the hot seat, but he's on the back burner.
0: Yeah, I do think that, unfortunately, if you're looking at a situation where they underachieve... I mean, last year... you have to win this division, man. It's such a bad, it has traditionally been such a bad division. You get in the playoffs, there have been these terrible blowouts in the playoffs here or there. I mean, I think he would be on the hot seat. I do think he's good enough to be a head coach. Absolutely he's good enough to be a head coach, but sometimes you wear out your welcome in places like these.
1: Yeah, and he's been there for a while and done a nice job there for a while.
0: Yeah. Well, I think he's been in the playoffs every
1: year. Yeah, right. He proved that the problem was more the Jets than him, I think it's safe to say, with the job that he's done in Tampa. All right, that's our look two-a-days with the Tampa Bay Buccaneers. 888-SAY-ESPN, the number. That's 888-729-3776. Let's get Allison in Atlanta joins us on Freddie and Harry on ESPN Radio. What's up, Allison?
2: Hey, how you doing? David, it was wonderful to meet you.
0: Yeah, wonderful to meet you, NABJ. Saw you out in the streets. I told you to call and you made it.
2: Definitely.
0: Way to go.
2: Yeah, definitely. Well, being from Atlanta, my uniform numbers will always be 44-21, and that's for two teams. And number 5, 44, Henry Aaron, of course. Mm. 21, you got Dominique and Dion. And number 5 is Angel Reese for the Atlanta Dream. But then, too, 42 is just a number that, you know, always stands out because it was worn by a gentleman born in Cairo, Georgia.
1: Yep.
2: Nobody else can ever wear that number again.
1: Not in baseball, and nobody ever else will. Allison, I think you're right on there. Like, Jackie Robinson, David, has a real legacy. I don't know that I feel like Bart Starr has like an incredible like,
0: I think
1: like
0: Bill Russell's
1: shattering legacy. They're different. Yeah. It's a different situation.
0: Yeah, Bill Russell got retired also in the NBA, right? I believe.
1: Number six. Allison, thank you for the call. I think you're right that nobody will ever wear 6 again in the NBA for Bill Russell. Yeah,
0: I will say that I knew at least half of the numbers that she called out there, so I'm proud of myself for that. With those players, Dion 21, there you go.
1: Yep. Let's see, Dominique 21.
0: Yeah.
1: And then I'm surprised Vic in Atlanta doesn't have the same juice that he did originally.
0: Yeah.
1: Is that safe to say?
0: Okay. I think if you played Madden 2004, then he means a lot to you also. Like that's where...
1: Right. He's the greatest video game quarterback of all time.
0: I would say greatest video game. I would say Michael Vick and Player 99 from NBA Live before they had the Michael Jordan licensing.
1: QB Browns in Tecmo Bowl was also really amazing.
0: Right, yeah. Running back Raiders on Tecmo Bowl was also pretty great. Those I think that is your hierarchy of great video game players.
1: 888-SAY-ESPN, 888-729-3776. We'll talk about a guy who still has a future, I think, in the NFL next, but also we have to hear this from our pal, David Dennis Jr. Go ahead, David.
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7: Hello, everyone. This is Rocky Erickson with Montana Sports. They call it the best conference in all of NAIA football. Some say it's the SEC of the NAIA. Well, this week, I was behind the microphone as the MC for the Frontier Conference Football Media Days. Not that long ago, there were 8 football teams competing in the conference. Now the Frontier is one of the largest conferences in the nation with 14 teams, soon to be 15, with Bismarck State next year. And it's definitely the largest by area in the NAIA, with programs from 7 different states: South Dakota, North Dakota, Montana, Oregon, Idaho, Arizona, and California. Speaking of California, there's 86 college football teams in the state, and all of the NAIA schools play in the Frontier. Hard to believe, but Simpson of Redding, California, is the only NAIA school in the entire state. Simpson started their football program just a few years ago. They're still looking for win number one, going 0-9 in 2024, 0-10 a year ago. This year, well, I'm thinking they're going to be much improved as they added 75 new players. Simpson's head coach is Trevor Utter. Trevor was the head football coach at Eureka for 13 seasons, winning 3 state titles. A couple of the very best returning players in the Frontier Conference for this fall will be wide receiver Eli Norse of Montana Western. Head coach Ryan Norse's son is already the Bulldogs' school record holder for career receptions and yards. A year ago, the All-American averaged a very impressive 119 receiving yards a game. This season, Eli Norse will wear the legacy number 18 uniform in honor of former Bulldog MJ Simpkins. And then one of the most thrilling players in the conference is another Montana native, Levi Torgerson of Montana Tech, who played his high school football at CMR. Last year, Levi set the school record in receiving yards with 1,370 in a game against Southern Oregon. He also won the honor as the National Player of the Week with 8 catches for 222 yards and 4 touchdowns. Montana Tech will once again be one of the very best teams in the conference and the nation. Last year, they won a perfect 11-0 in the regular season, then beat Carroll in the first round of the playoffs before losing in the quarterfinals to the College of Idaho.
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0: 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Aaron Goldhammer, David Dennis Jr. We're spreading the love. 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And David believes, even though it is their two-a-day today, we're contractually obligated to talk about them in some degree, right?
1: But also, like I said, I am very clear as to why Freddie and Harry called out today.
0: Because Freddie doesn't want to talk about the New York Jets.
1: There's no desire for.
0: How can it be Love Friday and we talk about the Jets?
1: I feel like this is bad synergy.
0: Those two things run counter to one another, I think, completely. Lewis is in Jackson, Mississippi. We're not going to the Jets yet because Lewis has to chat. He's in Jackson, joins us on ESPN Radio. What's up, Lewis?
2: I've watched those games. The crowd has been unbelievably dead for most of them, but not when Mendoza came in.
0: Lewis, you there?
3: You know.
0: Lewis, I'm hearing Matt Jones talk about something, which I like because I like Matt and Myron, but I'd rather be hearing you if I can.
3: I'm here.
0: Thank you, Lewis. I got you. Yes.
3: Hey, how's it going?
0: It's going great. Go ahead.
3: Yeah, I just wanted to speak on the, give you guys kudos on giving Zeke his flowers. You know, like a lot of people don't give Zeke his flowers. He's like one of the smallest point guards that did it the biggest, you know, and not a lot of point guards played on a hurt ankle and scored like 25 points in one quarter. So I just give you guys kudos for, you know, putting Isaiah Thomas on that platform that he's supposed to be on. You know, that's where he belongs.
0: Well, I think part of the reason why Zeke gets hated on, and Lewis, thank you for the call, is because Jordan doesn't like Zeke and Magic had a falling out with Zeke.
1: Right.
0: And so the other greats from his time are part of the reason Zeke should have been on the dream team, right, David, and was not. So that a lot of that is not due to the media. A lot of it is due to his peers just were annoyed by him, so they've torn him down, I think.
1: Yeah, and the post-career, the coaching and the things like that didn't help. And he just, I mean, Isaiah Thomas, it just has a personality that from what I understand and what you've seen, is just one such that he's not going to be, I guess, the type of guy who to raise his stock when he's not
0: sure.
1: He's
0: playing, his career as a basketball executive and now also as like a business executive is not exactly earning him any kudos, I don't think either.
1: Right. So, all of that stuff, and the fact that, I mean, everybody loves Michael Jordan so much that a guy who disparaged Michael, or the Michael Jordan don't like, we feel like we don't like him either.
0: Right. Tune in. Baseball action Sunday. Astros and Mariners. 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
6: This is Rich Cimini covering the Jets. Get ready for a season on the Geno coaster. We're talking about Geno Smith, of course, and the big question is, are the Jets getting Las Vegas Geno or Seattle Geno? From watching training camp, he's had some wow days that make you think he's going to have another career renaissance. And there have been other days, though, where he's thrown some ugly interceptions straight out of last year with the Raiders. Now, Aaron Glenn, he's predicting that Smith, teamed with new offensive coordinator Frank Reich, will have his best year ever. History tells us that it'll be a roller coaster, the Geno coaster.
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0: We are left with just under a minute to give our reflections on the New York Jets. David?
1: We wish we had more time. Yeah. Look, it's not...
0: Said nobody.
1: It's not a good sign in the year 2026, the year of our Lord, 2026, that the whole clip about the Jets is about Geno Smith in 2026.
0: Right. Well, they have some good players on this team.
1: Yes.
0: Two things. I think they have the worst quarterback situation in the NFL, and that includes the Browns.
1: Yeah.
0: Secondly, I also think they have the worst coaching staff in the NFL.
7: Might be worse,
0: it's a coach and quarterback league, and I don't think the Geno Smith-Aaron Glenn coach-quarterback combination is going to lead to a lot of wins. Thus ends our conversation about the New York Jets. 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
13: For Montana News on the Northern News Network, I'm Cody Ross. The Montana Department of Environmental Quality has completed repairs to a section of Libby Creek Bank damaged during severe flooding last December. The stabilization project, finished earlier this month, came in under budget at less than $500,000. DEQ says crews also continue surveying private properties for any asbestos contamination left behind by floodwaters. The world of technology is growing by leaps and bounds, and the Billings Police Department is embracing the advancements. Sergeant Jeff Stovall talks about new body cams.
14: It actually will have an AI generated where it writes your report for you. If I get out of my car and I step out with my left foot first, it'll actually write that. And then I proceeded to the east, chasing after the suspect or whatever it may be. It's pretty incredible how accurate these things are.
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13: Former Butte Silver Bow police officer Gerald Haxby has received a suspended jail sentence after stealing from a law enforcement fund. Haxby pled guilty to misdemeanor theft for writing himself a $1,200 check while serving as treasurer for the Butte Police Protective Association. A district court judge ordered Haxby to complete 50 hours of community service and pay restitution. Haxby has since resigned from his department position entirely. Missoula nonprofit Homeward has opened a new fourplex dubbed The Cube.
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20: I'm Ed Benkin. The NFL has suspended Falcons edge rusher James Pierce Jr. for the first 8 games of the upcoming season. He was suspended for violating the league's personal conduct policy. This after being he was arrested on a domestic violence charge last February. Commanders defensive end linebacker Dorrance Armstrong has been suspended without pay for the season opener for violating the league's personal conduct policy. The Commanders opened in Philadelphia. Bills defensive tackle Vedarian Mathis has been suspended for the first three games of the season for violating the league's substance abuse policy. Meanwhile, the preseason continues tonight with three games just about set to get underway, one of them being the Jets and the Bucks. And according to the NFL Network's Mike Garofolo, quarterback Geno Smith will not play tonight for the Jets as he continues to deal with foot soreness. Meanwhile, Saints rookie receiver Jordan Tyson has been bothered by a right hamstring issue. Coach Kellen Moore says he may miss some time. To baseball, where the Cubs won again today, beating the Cardinals by a count of 3-0. Chicago now has won 9 of its last 11. The Cubs 10-3 in the month of August. A few games underway. Marlins and Reds, Red Sox and Pirates both scoreless. Bottom of the first, the White Sox lead the Tigers 1-0. Detroit now 2.5 games behind first place Chicago in the American League Central. Tonight in the WNBA, the Fever take on the Wings. It will feature a battle of two of the best in the league. Caitlin Clark averaging just under 22 per game for Indiana. For Dallas, Paige Beckers is averaging over 20 points per game. Also tonight, the Storm hosts the Fire. Basketball news, the Timberwolves have announced they will retire Kevin Garnett's jersey number. The ceremony will take place on February 28th when the T-Wolves host the Celtics.
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0: 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Ipe Mitsuhara ran up gambling debts to a Southern California bookmaking operation.
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10: The first impression of the number one pick in the draft.
11: Yeah, well, you could tell why he was the number one overall pick, and thanks so much for having me on. You could see that he was comfortable in being a quarterback of the National Football League. This guy's gone through trials and tribulations from, you know, not really being a guy that was recruited to being at Cal, to going to Indiana, winning the Heisman, winning the national championship, and then even being doubted in the draft process. But he's a guy that just puts his head down and goes to work and wants to try to continue to get better each and every day. And you can see that even from the minute that he took the field, and he looked like he had a little bit of anxiety, or as he said it, he was sped up a little bit, and then he went out there for another drive, and you could see that he realized, oh wait, this is just a football game. I'm still just playing football. So he gets better. I use the basketball reference all the time when he sees the ball go through the hoop a couple times, right? He just needs to see it go through a couple times, get a little bit of success, and then say, okay, I'm settled down. I'm slowed down. And I know that now I just got to go out